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18: Gospel Tracks. Walt Baby Love Productions presents Gospel Tracks, making a joyful noise unto the Lord. Hi, this is Walt Baby Love. 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
19: 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She is the highest of caliber vocalist and artistry in my book.
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18: They'll all join me in separate Zoom chats from our Marina Del Rey studios right here in Southern California. 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Plus, we'll have our Gospel Tracks Faith phone line prayer list and a timely and informative Gospel Tracks medical moment. Well, if you're ready, I am ready. Last weekend, I was playing some classic gold, and y'all liked it so much, you got in touch with us, you made some phone calls, and you said, well, play that song again. I think we're going to go ahead and do it old school style right out of the box. Brothers and sisters, here's Jessica Reedy, and she says, put it on the altar. If you've got a problem, you need to take it to God.
22: Hey.

Yeah, God's gonna work it out for you. I know you had a bad couple of months. I love it when she says that at the beginning of that song. Jessica Reedy, put it on the altar. I'd like you to give us a call at the Faith Phone Line. 1-877-925-8568. That's 1-877-925-8568. Some of y'all were saying, Walt sounds like he is really on a high for God. Absolutely. I love me some Jesus.

0: Lockhart. He's on the way. He absolutely is. He's been here before, but he's coming back again. Next, I was speaking with Montel Jordan, and you know, we've been sharing a song with you called You Chose Me. Well, it's from Renee Spearman Presents Montel Jordan and Kim Burrell. Well, Montel began talking about what it was like for him working with Kim Burrell on the song You Chose Me.
1: You Chose Me, Renee Spearman, genius, incredible songwriter. I believe she's had number ones prior to me coming along. I believe that a gentleman by the name of Andre, who is over at a great station in Los Angeles, KJLH, apparently had this idea of bringing these worlds together of a Kim Burrell and a Montel Jordan doing a song together. And I'll just be honest with you, when I heard the name Kim Burrell, I'm thinking, what does a Montel Jordan need to do anything near a Kim Burrell? She is the highest of caliber vocalist and artistry in my book and in the

0: Renee Spearman presents Montel Jordan and Kim Burrell, You Chose Me. This particular weekend, actually on Saturday, July the 25th, is National Hire a Veteran Day. And being a veteran, I said, I got to tell you about this. Here's the deal. It's a day to remind all employers across the United States of America to do more than thank veterans for our service. Yeah, don't just say, I thank you for your service. Why don't you take a moment and hire them and give them a chance to apply the skills that they learned in the United States military in the form of leadership, discipline, and teamwork when it comes about doing it all in the civilian workforce. Hire a veteran. That's what you need to do. This is Walt Baby Love. After the break, we're going to get back into music and call somebody and tell them Walt Baby and crew are showed up having some church this weekend.
1: At Charmin, we heard you shouldn't talk about going to the bathroom in public, so...

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5: Good morning, Walt Baby Love. My name is Vera West and I'm from Toledo, Ohio. And I'm giving God the praise and glory for his covering and staying power over my life. Continuous covering. And I want you to, if you will, lift my pastor, the Reverend Dr. Willie L. Ehrman Jr., the senior pastor of Jerusalem Baptist Church here in Toledo, Ohio. He is a cancer survivor, but he's dealing with some after effects of the treatment. And I ask that you include him in your prayer. And again, I thank you for the wonderful service that you're giving to this community all over the country. And I pray that God will continue to cover you and your wife. God bless you.
6: Woo, and God bless you too, Miss Vera West in Toledo, Ohio. She called for prayer, not only for herself, but specifically for her pastor, the Reverend Dr. William Perryman Jr. of Jerusalem Baptist Church there in Toledo, Ohio. And Miss Vera, we are going to do it right this very minute because I heard what you said, that he's a cancer survivor, but he's going through some difficult times with the treatment. And I understand all of that being a cancer survivor myself. Most gracious, loving, and everlasting Heavenly Father, we thank you, God, for life today. We thank you for our sister in Christ, Miss Vera West, who is calling for prayer for her pastor there in Toledo, Ohio, the pastor of Jerusalem Baptist Church. Lord God, you know the Reverend Dr. William Perryman Jr. You brought him through. God, we want him to be cancer-free. But we also understand that sometimes going through these medical treatments, the upset that takes place with our bodies, God, we ask you to intervene right this very minute and bring healing to him today. Lord God, we ask for mercy. We ask you right now to send your Holy Spirit to comfort the Reverend Dr. William Perryman Jr. God, we know that you can. I'm going to always believe that you will because I know you hear our prayers and I ask you to do it for Reverend Dr. William Perryman Jr. there in Toledo, Ohio. And we'll be careful to give you the glory, the honor, and the praise, God, when he pulls through. In Jesus' holy name, we say amen, amen, and amen. Miss Vera, we're going to play this song for your pastor as well as for you and others listening. It's called Praise On Go. If we keep on praising, we know one thing. God is going to answer. And anything that's trying to take us out has to go.

0: That's Lachey Knox featuring Ernest Pugh with their former number one song called Right There. You heard it first right here on Gospel Tracks. Next, I was speaking with Jason Nelson, and as you know, he lives over there in Baltimore, Maryland. Well, we were talking about music, and then I wanted to know what he actually does when it comes to the creative process in writing songs. Well, he began to explain it to us.
1: 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I write songs based on my personal experience. I write songs based on the experiences of others that I've heard. I write songs based on some messages that I've preached or messages that I've heard. I've written songs even that I've heard in my sleep, and I woke up and was able to recall and remember it, and I was able to take that and translate it into something that was viable. And then sometimes when you write with writing partners, sometimes they bring an idea to the table that is really good, and the Lord has given me the ability to kind of utilize their ideas and work it into something that's good and something that I think would be a blessing to the kingdom.

0: Jason Nelson featuring Madison Ryan Ward with beautiful music, Made New. You know, when you accept Jesus Christ as your Lord and your Savior, the Bible tells us you become a new person in Christ Jesus. You're made new. Everything that you have been going through, and all that stuff you shouldn't have done, that you're sorry for, you've repented your sins for, you're made new. God has forgiven you. God has wrapped his arms around you and said, if you believe in your heart and confess with your mouth that I, Jesus Christ, am Lord, you will be saved. This is God's humble servant having myself a Holy Ghost praise party with you this weekend. Thank you for joining us.
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5: This is Al Brooks. Early Sunday morning, three teens and one adult were shot at the Martin Luther King Park at King Boulevard in Woodland. Question, where are our parents? Thus far this year, there have been 71 homicides, down from 96 the same period last year. But what's troubling, of these 71 homicides, 43 are black male, 6 are black female, which is almost 70% of the 71 homicides in Kansas City. This has been the trend year after year after year. Who's killing us? The answer is clear. We're killing each other. We're our own worst enemies. The solution is in each one of us, you and me. When are we going to start loving ourselves and each other? If not now, when? This is Al Brooks.
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8: 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I'm hanging out with Walt Baby Love.
0: Thank you for being here. I am ready for some old school classic gold. You ready? Let's go ahead and do it. I'm starting things off with Otis Kemp and Everything.
9: Captain.

Otis Kemp and everything. I have an opportunity to minister to you right now. Just think about this. You're going through some difficult times, and you've been through some difficult times before, but look what God has done for you. God has brought you a mighty long way. Here's Reverend Timothy Wright saying, trouble.

Kirk Carr and the Kirk Carr Singers, Been So Good, God Has Been Good to Us. And before that, the Reverend Timothy Wright, who God has called home, giving us classic old school gospel. Trouble don't last always. I'm trying to tell you, God is in this thing with you. Trouble's not going to last always. I'm a living testimony. God will bring you out. You just have to trust him. You just have to stick with him. And sometimes it seems like God's not paying any attention, but I am here as a witness to tell you, God knows, God cares, and in his time, he'll bring you out. And what you thought was so bad, you find out

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5: This is Al Brooks. Early Sunday morning, 3 teens and 1 adult were shot at the Martin Luther King Park at King Boulevard in Woodland. Question, where are our parents? Thus far this year, there have been 71 homicides, down from 96 the same period last year. But what's troubling, of these 71 homicides, 43 are black males, 6 are black females, which is almost 70% of the 71 homicides in Kansas City. This has been the trend year after year after year. Who's killing us? The answer is clear. We're killing each other. We're our own worst enemies. The solution is in each one of us, you and me. When are we going to start loving ourselves and each other? If not now, when? This is Al Brooks.
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7: Just remember, we're often imitated, but never ever duplicated. It is Walt Baby Love. I promise some brand new music from Anthony Brown and Group Therapy. If you're ready, let us share it with you right now. The name of the song is Always Be Good. 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

Always be good. Anthony Brown in Group Therapy talking about God and how he's good. Wow. Music you are hearing first right here on Gospel Tracks. You know, I have a first cousin by the name of Reverend Dr. Richard Arnold back in Pittsburgh, Pennsylvania. He's like my hero. He's 3 years younger than myself, but he's my hero. Why is he my hero? Because he's so educated and he always has encouraged me to stick with what I'm doing. And that encouraged me to go get my master's degree, actually. But I'll tell you more about that in a little bit later. But one of his favorite things to say is, he says, God is good all the time, and all the time God is good. And why does he say it? He says it because it's true in our lives as family members, how we grew up. I'll explain more about it later in the next hour. And I'm going to tell you something that happened to him just a couple of Sundays ago. But he called me and shared his testimony. But I want you to get the foundation. I've shared a lot of my life with you over the years. And we're going to share something else with you from me and my cousin, Richard. I'm going to keep on moving. Here's Jokia with her current single. It's called So Happy.

0: Jokia and her current single, So Happy. It'll make me very happy if you take a moment and leave us a message on our Facebook page. All you have to do is search Gospel Tracks Show or Walt Baby Love. That's Gospel Tracks Show or Walt Baby Love. Tracks is spelled T-R-A-X-X. Then on Instagram, it's gospel_tracks. On the other side of the break, more phone calls from Gospel Tracks listeners. Music on the way from Javon Dewan, Demetrius West and the Jesus Promoters. Then my special piece of music that I share with you each and every week. Why? Because it inspires me. It has been taking over my life because I've realized in all of these years, God has been with me. God has been taking care of me, even when I didn't know He was taking care of me. I believed, but I wasn't serving Him like I should. God has been allowing me to continue because He gave me an assignment. And I didn't even know that I had an assignment. And finally, when I realized it and I accepted my call to ministry, then I realized what it was God was going to have me do. And part of it is sticking with Him. Are you sticking with God? If you're not, you should be. Let us know. Pray not only for yourself, but allow us to pray with you. This is Walt Baby Love. After the break, we're getting ready to turn it up, y'all.
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0: They're listening right now. It's going from the ears to the heart.
6: Well, this is Stacy from Suffolk, Virginia. I just want to be praised for. I am blessed more than you can ever know. I've been through a lot, jail, so many things, and I feel good, things that I didn't know that I can experience again on my own, from just going out shopping and spending my own money, being careful, being loved. It's a beautiful thing, and God has really made sure that I was okay. And I'm learning every day, and I just want to keep learning and get better with Him. And I pray that everyone be good, and my coworkers, I really enjoy where I work, and it's a blessing. So I just want to say thank you, Lord, in the name of Jesus. Amen.
0: Hallelujah, Stacy. I hear you, sweetheart. She's in Suffolk, Virginia. Why are you laughing, Walt? Because of God's joy. Can you hear in her voice, y'all, the joy that she has? Because she says, I'm learning. I'm happy with my job. Stacy, we're going to pray for you and with you. Lord God Almighty, as we come before the throne of grace, here is our sister in Christ, Stacy. God, thank you for the joy that you put in her life. Please take care of her. Wrap your arms around her. Continue her steps in your word, dear Lord. Have people that she works with and people that she knows care about her. Oh, hallelujah. I can hear in her voice, God, you've brought her from a mighty long way. In the name of your son, Jesus, I'm saying amen. Amen. And amen. Thank you for your call, Stacy. This song is for you, dear. Javon DeBuan out of Houston, Texas. 10X my blessings. And I keep saying, it's all about increasing my blessings. Increase those blessings for Stacy, Lord. Hey.

John 10X my blessings. Give us a call at the Faith phone line. I want to hear from you. I want to know what's going on with you. 1-877-925-8568. That's 1-877-925-8568. Tell us what you're doing when you're listening to Gospel Tracks.

0: each night. Now, symptoms of sleep deprivation include depression, decreased alertness, and reduced attention span. Not getting enough sleep can actually affect your mood, your brain functions, and it can affect your body's ability to metabolize sugar, causing an increase in appetite, leading to obesity. Now, all the experts recommend the following to help you minimize your sleep deprivation. Number one, sleep in a cold, dark room. Number two, do not use your bedroom for watching television or doing work. And finally, at number three, avoid exercising and eating heavy foods late at night. Sleep is very important. Let's make a promise together. Let's get more rest. Let's get more sleep. That's this week's timely and informative Gospel Tracks Medical Moment. I'm moving on. I promise music from Tam of the Man, Kirk Franklin, and Wycliffe John. Hello, God.
1: So let me testify. I was born in Haiti. My daddy was a minister. He believed in having churches in the hood, you know what I mean? He brought us to Newark, New Jersey after Brooklyn. 1108 South Orange Avenue. Let me take you back to a gospel.

Franklin and Wyclef Jean, Hello God, with new music. Listen up, y'all. I don't know if you've thought about this or not, but you need to. If you don't have a personal relationship with Jesus Christ, now is the time for you to surrender and ask

0: the Mississippi Mass Choir, and He Reigns. That's their current single. And I keep telling y'all, we need to make sure that choirs are present in our churches for our worship services. Next, I was speaking with Ricky Dillard, who happens to be a minister of music. And I asked him to break down what a minister of music is really responsible for.
1: I am a praise and worship leader. And what we do is we lead people into worship, into praise. We must prepare the atmosphere for God to be able to speak. So we sing songs that align up with what God is going to say, especially if we know what the pastor, like, and sometimes when I'm, as a minister of music, I speak to my pastor and I'm like, Pastor, where are you coming from? And what's your message? Is there something specific you're going to say? And then it's my duty as minister of music or director to go out and find songs that will align up with the message that he is going to preach. Songs that are for a concert or a musical, those are musical and concert songs. But for a Sunday morning worship, we must be prepared to prepare the atmosphere that God will come into the room and that the songs have softened the people's hearts to receive what God is going to say to them.

0: Just so you know, this song was number one several weeks ago. Open My Eyes from Ron Carter and Ricky Dillard. Yeah, what a great choir song. This weekend, and specifically today, if you're listening to us on Saturday, July 25th is National Hire a Veterans Day. This day is to remind all of the employers across the United States of America to do more than thank veterans for their service. But here's what I want you to do if you're an employer. You need to hire a veteran. Give them a chance to apply the skills of leadership and discipline and teamwork to the civilian workforce. All this that they learned in the United States military. National Hire a Veteran Day, Saturday, July the 25th. And if you see a veteran, say hello, tell him you love him, and let him or her know how much you appreciate the service that they've given to the United States of America. This is Walt, baby.
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0: All right, y'all, if you have any positive thoughts, praise, or inspiration you want to share with us here at Gospel Tracks, I want you to take a moment, give us a call here at our offices. All you have to do is call this phone number. You can do it toll-free, 1-877-925-8568. That's 1-877-925-8568. I want you to share your testimony. I want you to tell us what the Lord has done for you. Maybe you just want to have prayer. It'll be our honor and our privilege, and we'd be humbled to join in intercessory prayer with you and for you. But you need to tell us specifically what it is you'd like us to ask God to do for you, and we will join you in intercessory prayer. Here's the number one last time, 1-877-925-8568. And I'd like you to do it right now if you have time.
7: This is Carrie from the Chalo area, South Carolina. I'm calling to pray for my brother and his wife. They both have seriously illness, and I need for y'all to pray for them for healing in Jesus' name. Thank you, and God bless you. I listen to you every Saturday.
8: Yes, my name is Margaret Malene. I'm calling from Fort Lauderdale, Florida, and I'd like to say that God is great all the time through everything. He still stands by us. Amen. Amen.

Allen with her collaboration with Major, Just You Wait. If you're just holding on, you'll see what God's gonna do. God's gonna bless you. Oh, yes, He is. We're gonna lift up some people in prayer here. So here we go, before the throne of grace. Heavenly Father, as we reach out to You one more time, we ask You to hear our prayer today. We thank You for our sister in Christ, Miss Carrie, who called from South Carolina asking for prayer for her brother and her sister-in-law, who she says are going through some physical illnesses. Lord God, You know her brother's name. You know her sister-in-law's name. She did not tell us, but You know. What we do know, God, is that Sister Carrie believes in prayer. She knows that prayer is powerful. She listens to gospel tracks, she says, every Saturday morning there in South Carolina where she's located. Lord God, we ask You humbly to hear our prayer today and reach out and touch her brother and sister-in-law. Heal their bodies. Get them through this difficult time. They have each other to hold on to. Heal them. Bless them. In the name of Your Son, Jesus, we say amen. Amen and amen. And then, God, we want to thank You for our listener in Fort Lauderdale, Florida, Miss Margaret Mullane. Miss Margaret, thank You for taking the time to call us and to share Your testimony, as well as just letting us know that You're there. We appreciate You. Father God, reach out and touch Miss Margaret. She is definitely one of Your children. Here she is calling us, giving us her testimony, and letting us know how much she appreciates You and how much she loves You. God, she's keeping You first in her life, and we know that that's what You want us to do. So continue to bless her from the crown of her head to the soles of her feet. In Jesus' holy name, we say amen, amen, and amen. Now, Lord God, we want to pray for the brave men and women of the United States military serving all around the world, and their families back here at home, concerned about them and praying for them and hoping their return will come soon. Also, God, we want to pray for our first responders, and we'll go ahead and move aside. I just ask You to keep Your hands on all of our listeners and all of our affiliate radio stations that carry us worldwide, and take care of us here at Gospel Tracks, God, as we continue to fight the good fight. In Jesus' holy name, we say amen and amen and amen. Here's the number one song in the nation this week. It's from Maverick City featuring Hendrix, and Run to

0: Run to You from Maverick City featuring Hendrix. Thank you for joining us as we continue praising His holy name, lifting God up, elevating Him, and telling the world about this God that we serve, this God that we love, and this God that we believe in. My name's Walt Baby Love. After the break, I'm getting ready for our inspirational thought of the week. And opposed to reading you a scripture, I'm going to give you a current 2026 testimony from my first cousin, Reverend Dr. Richard Arnold, back in Pittsburgh, Pennsylvania, and myself, and a little of our background that I hope will encourage you, but it's associated with a scripture also that I'll tell you about at that time. This is Well Baby.
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5: This is Al Brooks. Early Sunday morning, 3 teens and 1 adult were shot at the Martin Luther King Park at King Boulevard in Woodland. Question, where are our parents? Thus far this year, there have been 71 homicides, down from 96 the same period last year. But what's troubling, of these 71 homicides, 43 are black males, 6 are black females, which is almost 70% of the 71 homicides in Kansas City. This has been the trend year after year after year. Who's killing us? The answer is clear. We're killing each other. We're our own worst enemies. The solution is in each one of us, you and me. When are we going to start loving ourselves and each other? If not now, when? This is Al Brooks.
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6: Hey, hey, hey, hey. It's time for our inspirational thought of the week. So here's a little story I want to tell you about. I grew up in a little country town in western Pennsylvania called Creighton, Pennsylvania, East Air Township. 2 stoplights. But 6 miles away on the other side of the Allegheny River was a larger community called New Kensington, Pennsylvania, in Westmoreland County. My family members, several of them, lived in New Kensington. But I lived with my great-grandparents over on the farm out in East Air Township, and another set of great-grandparents who lived way out in the country that owned a turkey and hog farm. Okay? Give you some background. We grew up poor, but we didn't know we were poor because our family was all educated and they provided well for us. But here's what happened. My cousin called me last Sunday and he said, "Walt, I got to talk to you." I said, "What's that?" He said, "Man," he said, "I'm excited. Richard was invited to go to church by a friend of his, another minister. And I should say my cousin is also an ordained Baptist minister." So anyway, he went to this church and the church had a guest preacher. And the guest preacher began talking about the scripture found in Luke chapter 8, verse 26 through 39. And it's where Jesus healed the demon-possessed man that had thousands and thousands of demons in him. The people tried to tame him. They couldn't tame him. He broke his chains. He was always living in caves. They were afraid of him. But Jesus showed up, and the demon-possessed man went to Jesus and said, "Oh, please don't harm us," this and that. And then Jesus asked him, what was his name? He said, "Legion." A Roman legion at that time had 5,200 people in it. Well, back to my cousin. He's listening to this sermon. And he said to me, he said, "Walt, the Holy Spirit came over to me when the preacher began to say what Jesus said about the man after he was healed. After Legion was healed and Jesus was about to leave, he said, 'Let me go with you.' Jesus said, 'No, I want you to go home.' He says, 'Return home and tell how much God has done for you.' My cousin Richard said the Holy Spirit hit him, and he began to reminisce about how we grew up as kids, going to church, doing family things. And every year, we as kids had to assist the adults in the big slaughter of the hogs. And he said all of that came rushing back to him, because even his mother, when my Aunt Jean was being called home by the Lord, she said, "Richard, I want you to do something for me." She said, "Tell the story. Go back home and tell the story. This is a guy that went to undergraduate school, then got a master's degree at the University of West Virginia, and a PhD from Kent State, and became the Dean of Students at Edinburgh University in Edinburgh, Pennsylvania. He's back home telling the story as an ordained Baptist minister, and I'm so proud of him. I wanted to share that with you, because God has brought you from somewhere to where you are now, and you need to tell the

0: Living People. Dewan Hill and the Choir Room featuring Fred Hammond with a former number one song here at Gospel Tracks, Love Never Fails. God is love and God never fails. If you can, join me in prayer right now. Heavenly Father, I thank you so very much for life today. I thank you for a sound mind. I thank you for my cousin Richard's testimony, God, because you brought us from a mighty long way. There's many in our audience today. I know that you've done the same for them, God. Don't let them forget where they've come from, that they return home and tell the story. And let people know that what they see now, this is where they started. And how you blessed us, how you've taken us, and how you put us in position to tell people about you and what you as God has done for us. In the name of your son, Jesus, bless everyone within the sound of my voice, God, worldwide. In Jesus' name, I say amen, amen, and amen. Let me tell you what's coming up in this third hour of Gospel Tracks. You ready? Music on the way from the group Sincere. Ernest Pugh is standing by. Daryl Walls and P.J. Morton are also coming your way, plus John P. Key and a Gospel Tracks flashback. All that and a whole lot more right here on God's program. It's Gospel Tracks and Walt, baby love.
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0: Thank you, guys. Continue singing God's praises. You know, they're from South Florida. They're in Miami. And we're heard down there over our affiliate over Hot 105 FM. Having said that, here's Sincere and their current single, After Tonight.

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1: Come on, let it rise. 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

Jonas Peele with her former number one song here at Gospel Tracks and on all the gospel music charts in the United States of America. Your glory to see you. I'm not stopping. Give us a call at the Faith phone line. We want to hear from you. 1-877-925-8568. Here's Darrell Walls and PJ Morton and Able

0: is talking to you. God is speaking to you right now. Listen. God is able. So no matter what it is you are dealing with and you are feeling kind of down about, understand God can turn things around if we really believe. I'm a believer. My testimony is God shows up. Not always when I want him to. That's all I'm saying. But he does show up. Oh, hallelujah. Wait on God, children. That's Darrell Walls and PJ Morton, his producer, and the song called Able. Still to come on the other side of the break, John P. Key and the Gospel Tracks Flashback, plus music from Fresh Start Worship featuring Marquise Gold and Anthony Evans and Caleb Carson with their former number one song, You're Not Finished.
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1: Pastor Hutchins is standing by. But if y'all would like to sing along with this next song, I want you to feel free to do so. It's one of those kind of songs that everybody in the church can sing together. So here we go. It's the Arkansas Gospel Mass Choir and You Alone. All right.

0: Everything will be all right. Norman Hutchins and his bunts sounding really good here at Gospel Tracks, as always.
1: We just flashed you back to the weekend of March 5th and 6th of 2016. The Arkansas Gospel Mass Choir and You Alone, a praise and worship song. And then Pastor Norman Hutchins, who's gone home to be with the Lord now. Everything will be all right. If you trust God, everything is going to be all right. This is Wild Baby Love. I'm getting ready for some music from Jabari Johnson, as well as Kenny Lewis and One Voice plus PJ Morton.
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1: 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I promise Fresh Start Worship featuring Marquise Gold. Here they are. 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

saying, who's that? 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And you are. I'd love to hear from you. I want to know what you're doing when you're listening to Gospel Tracks. You can call us at the Faith phone line, 1-877-925-8568. That's 1-877-925-8568. Here's Anthony Evans and Caleb Carson.

0: three principles of faith for you. One, trust God. 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And it's all gonna be well. Here's Jabari Johnson.
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0: Kenny Lewis and One Voice sounded so good, God did it. When you're trying to figure out what happened, God had already worked it out. God was the one who did it for you. Now, if you listen to us on Saturday, July the 25th, I want you to know it's National Hire a Veteran Day. Here's what today is all about. We want to remind employers across the United States of America to do more than thank veterans for their service. We want you to hire veterans. And since I'm a veteran, I want you to hire men and women who serve this nation honorably and give them the opportunity to apply their skills in leadership, discipline, and teamwork to a civilian workforce that you control. July 25th, National Hire a Veteran Day. This is God's humble servant. My name is Walt Baby Love. Stick with me, people. I have more praise and worship coming your way from PJ Morton in just a little bit.
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6: And peace to you too, Dante. We appreciate everything that you've done for us, and please keep on making great gospel music for people around the world. Brothers and sisters, I promise some brand new music from PJ Morton. So if you're ready, here it is. The song is called Mercy.

Lachey Knox featuring Ernest Pugh. And right there, we're going to keep on moving. We're going to pick up the pace just a little bit. Josh Bracey and Power

0: songs that you love hearing because you can sing along. Josh Bracy and Power Anointed, Blessed Be the Name. Brothers and sisters, I want to thank you for hanging out with us this weekend. As always now, I am soliciting your prayers for me and my family because I know prayer makes a difference. And I promise to pray for you and your families also. Let's ask God to bring us back next week so that we can do it all over again. And let's ask God to take care of our nation because of what we're going through. Democracy is important. If you haven't gotten yourself registered to vote, by this time, make sure you get out there and start the process right now because the midterms are very close and we need you to turn out. Don't just register. We need you to turn out and vote for democracy, for peace, for love, for understanding, and for unification of this country. This is Walt, baby. I got to go ahead and get out of here. But before I do, just remember this. I love you from the bottom of my heart. I'm out of here. As always, we want you to know we do this program in the name of our Lord and Savior, Jesus Christ. We also like keeping the name of our Father in the ministry alive, the Reverend Prophet L.K. Johnson, who was the founder of the First House of Prayer, the city of Chicago. He's gone home to be with the Lord back in 2007 when he was 101 years of age. Well, that about does it for this week. I want you to tune in next week, same time, same station, when we'll bless you with the best gospel and inspirational entertainment from around the world. Gospel Tracks is a Walt Baby Love production in conjunction with Reach Media, Inc. My associate producer is Marisha Olivares. My senior producer in heaven is my lovely mother, Mrs. Dorothy Barnes, always praying for us, advocating for us, thanking Jesus personally for taking care of us. Production and engineering by Eric Caver for Eclectic Entertainment. This is definitely Walt Baby Love, and may God bless you and your family. Always remember, the family that prays together sure enough has the opportunity to stay together. I'll see y'all next weekend. Be blessed in the Lord. And as always, I'll be Airborne Gang. Bless you. 82nd Airborne Division.
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5: This is Al Brooks. Early Sunday morning, three teens and one adult were shot at the Martin Luther King Park at King Boulevard in Woodland. Question, where are our parents? Thus far this year, there have been 71 homicides, down from 96 the same period last year. But what's troubling, of these 71 homicides, 43 are black males, 6 are black females, which is almost 70% of the 71 homicides in Kansas City. This has been the trend year after year after year. Who's killing us? The answer is clear. We're killing each other. We're our own worst enemies. The solution is in each one of us, you and me. When are we going to start loving ourselves and each other? If not now, when? This is Al Brooks.
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Hey everybody, it's your boy Hezekiah Walker, and it's time for another countdown with my top 20 gospel songs of the week, including my power picks, my throwbacks, plus much more. Plus somebody will be taking over the number one spot, and you don't want to miss it, so you gotta stay real close. Let's get things started. Here's Isabel Davis for the second week in a row with Jesus, Yeshua, number 20 this week on the Hezekiah Walker Countdown.

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5: Renee Spearman. Thank you, God, for giving us our identity in you. We can know who we are because we know whose we are. And we don't have to work for your approval. You've called us by name.

0: Renee Spearman takes it up 18 spot again this week for the second week in a row with You Chose Me. Jabari Johnson is another one for the second week in a row at number 19 with Can't Stop. We're on our way to the number one song in the country on the Hezekiah Walker Countdown, so stay real close.
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0: 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This is Renee Spearman.
1: 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This is Ben Tankard.
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0: On the countdown, it's your boy Hezekiah Walker, and coming in at number 5, Hendrix Brown and Maverick City. We're coming down to the number 1 song in the countdown, so you gotta stay real close. Another power pick of the week is coming up right after this.
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0: Done this weekend, coming in at number three, Jason Nelson and Madison Ryan Moore with Made New. I got more of the countdown coming up right after this. Stay close.
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7: This is Al Brooks. Early Sunday morning, three teens and one adult were shot at the Martin Luther King Park at King Boulevard in Woodland. Question, where are our parents? Thus far this year, there have been 71 homicides, down from 96 the same period last year. But what's troubling, of these 71 homicides, 43 are black males, 6 are black females, which is almost 70% of the 71 homicides in Kansas City. This has been the trend year after year after year. Who's killing us? The answer is clear. We're killing each other. We're our own worst enemies. The solution is in each one of us, you and me. When are we going to start loving ourselves and each other? If not now, when? This is Al Brooks.
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0: It's almost time to reveal the number one song in the country. It's your boy Hezekiah Walker. But before I get to that, it's time for my guest artist spotlight. He's the founder of the Philadelphia-based choir that was created back in 2003. His mission is to bring exceptional gospel music not only locally, but around the world as well. For decades, he's been a prominent figure in the gospel music industry and has won countless awards. Ladies and gentlemen, here's my guest artist spotlight, Zach Williams and One Accord with Jesus,

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0: congratulations goes out to LaShane Knox and Ernest Pugh. They take the number one spot for the second week in a row with Right There. It's now the number one song in the country and the number one song on the Hezekiah Walker Countdown for 2 weeks in a row. Thanks so much for joining me today, and until next time, may the peace of God wrap around your heart, mind, and soul. I'm Hezekiah Walker, and you've been listening to the Hezekiah Walker Countdown.
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1: Cannot fail. 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Listen. I wish you could see yourself in the future. 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
2: This is Al Brooks. Early Sunday morning, three teens and one adult were shot at the Martin Luther King Park at King Boulevard in Woodland. Question, where are our parents? Thus far this year, there have been 71 homicides, down from 96 the same period last year. But what's troubling, of these 71 homicides, 43 are black male, 6 are black female, which is almost 70% of the 71 homicides in Kansas City. This has been the trend year after year after year. Who's killing us? The answer is clear. We're killing each other. We're our own worst enemies. The solution is in each one of us, you and me. When are we going to start loving ourselves and each other? If not now, when? This is Al Brooks.
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2: This is Al Brooks. Early Sunday morning, three teens and one adult were shot at the Martin Luther King Park at King Boulevard in Woodland. Question, where are our parents? Thus far this year, there have been 71 homicides, down from 96 the same period last year. But what's troubling, of these 71 homicides, 43 are black male, 6 are black female, which is almost 70% of the 71 homicides in Kansas City. This has been the trend year after year after year. Who's killing us? The answer is clear. We're killing each other. We're our own worst enemies. The solution is in each one of us, you and me. When are we going to start loving ourselves and each other? If not now, when? This is Al Brooks.
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2: This is Al Brooks. Early Sunday morning, three teens and one adult were shot at the Martin Luther King Park at King Boulevard in Woodland. Question, where are our parents? Thus far this year, there have been 71 homicides, down from 96 the same period last year. But what's troubling, of these 71 homicides, 43 are black males, 6 are black females, which is almost 70% of the 71 homicides in Kansas City. This has been the trend year after year after year. Who's killing us? The answer is clear. We're killing each other. We're our own worst enemies. The solution is in each one of us, you and me. When are we going to start loving ourselves and each other? If not now, when? This is Al Brooks.
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2: This is Al Brooks. Early Sunday morning, three teens and one adult were shot at the Martin Luther King Park at King Boulevard in Woodland. Question, where are our parents? Thus far this year, there have been 71 homicides, down from 96 the same period last year. But what's troubling, of these 71 homicides, 43 are black males, 6 are black females, which is almost 70% of the 71 homicides in Kansas City. This has been the trend year after year after year. Who's killing us? The answer is clear. We're killing each other. We're our own worst enemies. The solution is in each one of us, you and me. When are we going to start loving ourselves and each other? If not now, when? This is Al Brooks.
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0: Grace and peace, family. Grace and peace to each and every one of you all. This is the Bishop himself, Marvin Sapp. And I'd like to welcome you all to a brand new edition of the Marvin Sapp Radio Show, where our goal is to give you guys the best in old school, new school, all school. We're going to keep this thing churchy. Going to keep it funky all at the same time. But we're going to start off with a word of prayer. So let's go before the throne of grace. Grace God, our Father, we thank you. We honor you for this moment. Praise you for this time, and we thank you for this opportunity. Now, God, we pray that as we try to the best of our ability to deliver a message through music, that these your people will get encouraged, uplifted, and strengthened to want to go on a little bit further, because God is absolutely up to something. May God bless us, God, in every aspect of our lives. In Jesus' name we pray, amen. Now, let's get this party started right with none other than Tamela Mann singing a song entitled Hello, God. You heard it right here on the Marvin Sapp Radio Show.
1: Let me take you back to a gospel. Caribbean vibe felt like in that church.

Yo, family, that was music from yours truly, a song entitled Created. And listen, I got a brand new album that's going to be coming out in the fall of the year. Also got a brand new single, some singles. My goodness, I'm telling you, I got some great music that's coming your way. The album is entitled Restoration. Yes, get ready for it. I'm telling you, it's coming soon, and there's some great music that's going to be on it. But you heard music from my last record, Created, inside the Marvin Sapp Radio Show. And beloved, I need you to stay tuned because we got more music on the way from the choir master himself, Ricky Dillard. But first, here's music from Jabari Johnson with a song entitled Can't Stop. And you heard it right here. He says, I can't stop giving God praise. And you heard it right here on the Marvin Sapp Radio Show.

0: prison, isn't it? I can't stop craving, isn't it? Get that one thing on your mind and shut it out in the room and say, I can't stop craving, isn't it? What a wonder you are in my soul.
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Yo fam, that was none other than Ricky Dillard on the Marvin Sapp Radio Show. And beloved, I don't need you to go anywhere because we got some more great gospel music coming up very, very soon. Also, we got the word of the day coming up right after this, because you do understand that the word is a lamp unto my feet. It's a light unto my pathway. And even though I enjoy music, enjoy singing it, enjoy preaching it, enjoy teaching about music, I understand, beloved brothers and sisters.

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12: The word of the day is found in the book of Habakkuk, chapter number 3, around verses 17 through 19. And note what the writer declares, family. He says, although the fig tree shall not blossom, neither shall the fruit be in the vines, yet I will rejoice in the Lord. I will joy in the God of my salvation. The Lord God is my strength. He's simply saying that no matter what comes his way, no matter how difficult life may seem to be, that there will consistently be a praise on his lips. He's going to rejoice no matter what. And that's what the encouragement should be for each and every one of us, that no matter how difficult things may be, that God deserves all of the praise, all of the honor, and all the glory. Now listen, that, family, was the word of the day. I need y'all to keep it locked. Got some more great gospel music coming up right now.

Yo, fam, that was Dietrich Haddon telling us, D. Hattie saying, listen, it's open door season. And I believe it. I stand in faith. I believe that God is opening doors that no man can shut. But I also believe that God's going to close some that no man can open. So it's absolutely open door season. You heard right here on the Marvin Sapp Radio Show. And this, we got more music on the way from Isabella Davis. But first, here is Canton Jones. I love this brother, with his latest single entitled Praise on the Go. And you heard it right here on the Marvin Sapp Radio Show.

0: Yo, fam, listen, this is the Bishop himself, Marvin Sapp, and you listen to Marvin Sapp Radio Show. And listen, you're getting the best in old school, new school, all school. We're keeping this thing churchy. We're keeping it funky all at the same time. And let me pause just to say thank you. Thank you so very much for hanging with us. Thank you for hanging out with me. Thank you for spending time with me. I appreciate it. And my goal is to try to give you guys the best, the very best in gospel music. Now, listen, y'all know what time it is, though. It's time for us to pause for the cause, because it's a Mirror Talk moment that is on the way, and I need you to stay tuned, because right after this, it's going to be time for Marvin's motivational moment. There's some stuff I need you to speak over your own life. Declare it and decree it. Stop looking for people to encourage you and be like David and say, I'm just going to encourage myself in the Lord, my God. Well, I'm going to give you what to say right after this.
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12: This is Al Brooks. Early Sunday morning, three teens and one adult were shot at the Martin Luther King Park at King Boulevard in Woodland. Question, where are our parents? Thus far this year, there have been 71 homicides, down from 96 the same period last year. But what's troubling, of these 71 homicides, 43 are black males, 6 are black females, which is almost 70% of the 71 homicides in Kansas City. This has been the trend year after year after year. Who's killing us? The answer is clear. We're killing each other. We're our own worst enemies. The solution is in each one of us, you and me. When are we going to start loving ourselves and each other? If not now, when? This is Al Brooks.
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2: Well, y'all know what time it is. It is time for Marvin's Motivational Moment. And I got to give you something to say that will encourage you to run on and see what the end is going to be. What do I need to say? I need you to say these words. I need you to say that even when I don't see immediate results, I will remain steadfast. My strength is not determined by what I possessed, but by the God who sustains me. I choose joy over despair, faith over fear, and confidence over discouragement, because the Lord is my strength. That's what I do. I make a conscious decision that I'm not going to back up. I'm not going to give up, because the Lord is my strength. That is indeed your motivational moment. That is your mirror talk moment. I need you to keep it locked. Got some more great gospel music coming up right now.

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1: Thank you, God, for giving us our identity in you. We can know who we are because we know whose we are. And we don't have to work for your approval. You've called us by name.

Yo, family, that was brand new music from Monet Spearman featuring Kim Burrell and Montel Jordan, a song entitled You Chose Me, and you heard it right here on the Marvin Sapp Radio Show. Listen, I'm trying to give y'all the best in old school, new school, all school. I'm trying to keep this thing churchy. I'm trying to keep it funky all at the same time. And I believe I'm doing a pretty good job at doing it. Listen, we got music from Smokey Norfolk. He's coming up inside the gospel music mix. But first, here's Tina Campbell singing the song entitled Pray For Me. And you heard it right here on the Marvin Sapp Radio Show.

0: Yo, fam, listen, that was none other than Vashawn Mitchell with Working Together. You got to understand that all things, they all work together for the good of them that love God, to them who are called according to his purpose. And you heard it right here on the Marvin Sapp Radio Show. And beloved, this is the bishop himself, Marvin Sapp. And y'all know what I do. I've been doing it for a while. I'm trying to bring you guys the best in old school, new school, all school. We keeping this thing churchy and funky all at the same time. And at the same time, family, we're trying to make sure that we give you music that's going to bless your socks off. Listen, we got music on the way from Rance Allen Group. I miss him so much. But I need you to stay close, family. I need you to stay close because y'all know what time it is. It's time for Ask the Bishop. And this is a relationship question. You sent it. Yeah, you did. And I'm going to answer it right after this.
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17: Yo, y'all know what time it is. It's time for Ask the Bishop, and this is an amazing question. And this probably is a question that everybody need an answer to, but I'm just going to throw it out here. The question is how do I set boundaries with toxic family members? How do I set boundaries with toxic family members? The same way you set boundaries with toxic individuals that are not family. You put those boundaries up and you not demand that they respect them, but you just make sure they respect them. You don't have to be rude about it. You just create them. I've had to create boundaries as it pertains to certain family members in my life. And once they get it, they get it. And if they

don't. You just make the boundaries that much the more challenging and difficult for them to get through. It's not a bad thing for you to protect your peace. The Bible tells us that we're supposed to guard our hearts with all diligence, because from the heart flows, you know, the issues of life. And if we allow people, any and or everyone, to just cross our boundaries and say because we family that they feel like they can do this, that, and the third, that's not God, and that's not healthy. So you need to make sure that you guard your heart with all diligence. And that's what it's really all about. That's the answer to my question. Now, if you got a question, or if you got a prayer request, all you got to do is just email me at askmarvinsapp@gmail.com. Again, that's askmarvinsapp@gmail.com. Who knows? I just may get to your question next week. Now, let's get to some more great gospel music with my girl, the Songbird of the South. There are so many. I mean, absolutely so many. Everybody got a moniker. Everybody got a nickname. But this is really the Songbird of the South, and her name is Dottie Peoples, and she's going to testify right here on the Marvin.

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1: We're living in a day and time where being politically correct is popular. Can we turn that around again? We're living in a day and time where everybody's saying the name God, but nobody wants to say the name Jesus.

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So I want every blood-washed believer to not wait until then. And if you've ever

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1: I can't explain.
0: The power
1: that I feel
0: when you call his name.
1: When I call your name.
0: That fire.
1: Said it's just like fire.
0: Where's it at?
1: Shut up in my mouth.
0: Holy Ghost.

0: Yo, family, listen, I would love to connect to each and every one of you all. If you got a song request or a comment about the show, or even if you got a question for Ask the Bishop, I'd love to hear from you. Yes, I would. As a matter of fact, I'm going to tell you how you can connect to me. All you got to do is just follow me. Follow me on any and or every one of my social media platforms. You can follow me on Official Marvin Sapp page on Facebook by hitting like. Look for 2.9 million followers. Or you can follow me on X, formerly known as Twitter. You could follow me on Instagram and Threads. All of those three, you can follow me at Marvin Sapp. Now, let's get back to some more great gospel music with none other than Pastor Mike Jr. singing the song entitled Amen. And you heard it right here on the Marvin Sapp Radio Show.
1: Yeah, let the church say amen.

Yo, beloved, this is the Bishop himself, Marvin Sapp. And listen, I love you guys for life. I've had an amazing time. But I'm looking at the old clock on the wall, and that doggone clock is telling me that we are out of time. Now, we're not out of music. We're not out of message. We're just out of time. So I got to do something. I got to leave y'all. But I need y'all to make sure y'all calling folk, letting folks know. You know, Marvin Sapp, he be on the radio, y'all. And he just don't sing Never Would Have Made It. But he actually spins some great music that gets us encouraged to want to run on and see what the end is going to be. Because that's indeed the goal. That's the G-O-A-L. The goal is to make sure that you all running for your life and running to the best of your ability. But understand that this race ain't given to the swift, nor is the battle to the strong, but it's given to the one that endures to the end. That means I ain't got to run like you run. I just got to make a decision that quitting is not an option. So I'm not quitting. I just got to wait till next time. So y'all know what my prayer is, right? Same prayer I have for you all every week. And that is that the rest of your days, that they'll be the best of your days. I need each and every one of you guys to stay safe. I need you to stay healthy. Grace and

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1: My heart is always longed for something more. I search the stars to knock on heaven's door. Creation groans for God to be revealed. 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

0: 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Gospel 1590, 106.1 FM, Kansas City's number one for gospel music. Fred Hammond featuring John P. Key, They That Wait. What's going on in the community? Well, I'll tell you. Wyandotte County Back to School Health Fair will happen on August 1st. I believe that would be next Saturday, 8 a.m. until 1 p.m. There will be a Back to School Health Fair. 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
1: Thank you, God, for giving us our identity in you. We can know who we are because we know whose we are, and we don't have to work for your approval. You've called us by name.

0: Yes, Lord. Yes, Lord. Jesus, I do. Great song right there. Kansas City Public Schools and the KCPS Education Foundation are gearing up for the KCPS Fest 2026. And this will happen Saturday, August 1st, 10 a.m. to 2 p.m. KCPS families are invited to sign up for the annual back-to-school drive-through event to receive free backpacks, school supplies, and free on-site health screenings. So we want you to definitely plan to participate. This will be located at the East High School, 1924 Van Brandt Boulevard in Kansas City, Missouri. So it appears that you don't even have to get out your car. All you have to do is just show up to the drive-thru event, 10 a.m. to 2 p.m. Looks like it is a first-come, first-serve while supplies last, 10 a.m. to 2 p.m. at East High School, 1924 Van Brandt Boulevard in Kansas City, Missouri, Saturday, August 1st, okay? 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
3: This is Al Brooks. Early Sunday morning, three teens and one adult were shot at the Martin Luther King Park at King Boulevard in Woodland. Question, where are our parents? Thus far this year, there have been 71 homicides, down from 96 the same period last year. But what's troubling, of these 71 homicides, 43 are black male, 6 are black female, which is almost 70% of the 71 homicides in Kansas City. This has been the trend year after year after year. Who's killing us? The answer is clear. We're killing each other. We're our own worst enemies. The solution is in each one of us, you and me. When are we going to start loving ourselves and each other? If not now, when? This is Al Brooks.
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1: You cannot fail. Say it again. Tell them there is no failure. 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

0: Gospel 1590, 106.1 FM, Kansas City's number one for gospel music. Jason Nelson featuring Madison Ryan with Made New. I'm Lady T. What's going on in the community? 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It's going on again, Pack the Promise Backpack Drive, August 7th at 803 East 27th Street, Kansas City, Missouri. And if you're like, wow, that address sounds familiar, well, that is where High Aspirations conduct their successful business, if you will, with the children, and I should say especially the young boys. And they have done such a fantastic job on getting our young boys or young men in training, right? Getting them prepared for life. So shout out to Henry at High Aspirations. Really doing a great job in the community with our young men. How about that? All right. Don't forget to follow us on our social media pages. And, of course, download our app. It is Gospel 1590, 106.1 FM. As we prepare our hearts, mind, and soul, and maybe he'll give you a chance to express what makes you holler. One Goal Consultant, Makes Me Wanna Holler, comes up at 10 o'clock a.m., followed by T.C. Caldwell at 11 a.m., and, of course, more great gospel music follows after that. Well, Community Solutions at 12, and then gospel music after that. So don't turn that down. 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
2: This is Al Brooks. Early Sunday morning, three teens and one adult were shot at the Martin Luther King Park at King Boulevard in Woodland. Question, where are our parents? Thus far this year, there have been 71 homicides, down from 96 the same period last year. But what's troubling, of these 71 homicides, 43 are black males, 6 are black females, which is almost 70% of the 71 homicides in Kansas City. This has been the trend year after year after year. Who's killing us? The answer is clear. We're killing each other. We're our own worst enemies. The solution is in each one of us, you and me. When are we going to start loving ourselves and each other? If not now, when? This is Al Brooks.
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1: Hands together all across the building tonight. Let the devil know that you're encouraged. 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
2: 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Early Sunday morning, three teens and one adult were shot at the Martin Luther King Park at King Boulevard in Woodland. Question, where are our parents?
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0: Good morning and welcome to another edition of Makes Me Wanna Holler. I am your host, Eric Wesson. Thanks so much for joining us on this hot, humid Saturday morning. H. Dave Whalen, co-host extraordinaire. How you doing, bro?
1: Brother, I'm here. I'm making it, brother. I'm here.
0: That's better than being there.
1: Yes, sir.
0: Man, you been outside yet?
1: I was outside yesterday.
0: Hey, bro. It's hot as catfish grease out there already this morning.
1: Yeah, that's why I'm inside.
0: Yes, sir. Yes, sir. And it ain't even noontime yet.
1: Oh, it's getting pretty warm, it says.
0: Yeah, today and tomorrow and Monday. Monday, they said the heat index is going to cool down to 103 degrees. What's the difference between 108 degrees and 103? Both of them hot. But they tell you on the news, yeah, it's going to cool down. The heat index is going to cool down to 103. Like, oh, break out the coats. Get your long johns ready. It's still hot. The heat is disrespectful out there this morning. But we're so glad to be alive and be able to tell the difference between hot and hotter. So, got a lot of stuff going on. We're having a guest call in today. I had invited him. I actually did a story about him and his business and the previous business and the issues that they had going forth. And it was such a compelling story because it involves a black business downtown, which you don't have any, and the things that they've had to go through. So I got him coming, calling in. He's going to be closing. Next Sunday is going to be his last day in business. So it's really interesting how this all, it was like deja vu when I heard his story. It was like I've written this story before, and lo and behold, it was the daiquiri shop. Same building, same location, same issues with the Ambassador Hotel and the hotels across the street, the same issues. So hopefully he'll be able to call in. I sent him the information, but I never heard back from him. But he did, when I interviewed him, he did say that he was going to call in and talk about what was going on there. What else is going on, H. Dave Whalen?
1: Nothing right now. Keep talking for a minute. I'm trying to wind up some little business here.
0: Oh, okay. Let's see. We had so many things going on this week. All excited and happy about the World Cup and what it's done and how the businesses either prospered or didn't prosper during that period. Now the mayor is looking
1: for page KC, Eric.
0: What's in there this week? Well, let's see. I got a story about Donna Payton being the new chair of the Jackson County Legislature after they voted Manny out as the chair. I got a little story in there about Manny's allegations against Deron McGee and Calvin Welliford about a $50,000 bribe that Welliford offered Manny, and Deron McGee and his allegations around those things. And let's see, what else is in there? The story about the business owner on Grand downtown, and that was a really interesting story as well. EEOC, EEOC issued out a letter saying that states that that do data or collect data, like in Missouri we do disparity studies, those states will be cut off of their federal funding, meaning that Kansas City could lose its CDBG money, that community development block grant money. They could lose that by doing disparity study. Later that afternoon, the Attorney General for the state of Missouri sued Kansas City, saying that their disparity study discriminated against white men. That's right. Your radio is working right, and I did say that correctly, that the disparity study shows that discrimination is taking place among white men in Kansas City. In the area of construction, because that's what the disparity study is all about. White men, J.E. Dunn, McGowan Gordon, Centrix, are all being discriminated against because of MBE, WBE numbers. So gold set-asides in Kansas City, state of Missouri, range around 15%. So that means that any construction project that is taking place, 15% of it has to go to minorities and 15% has to go to women. So the other 85% goes to majority construction companies and the like. Workforce development is included in there, and they say workforce development averages around 6 to 8%. So this means that 85% of all construction projects go to white men that are being discriminated against. I guess, Dave, they want the whole 100%. I guess 85, 88% ain't good enough. They want the whole 100%. So now, they're saying that that's discrimination, and they're suing Kansas City. I am so looking forward to Kansas City having their day in court that I want to see how they determine that discrimination. That's what I want to see. J.E. Dunn has their corporate headquarters right across the street from City Hall. It was built, their parking garage that they have was built by taxpayers. I just want to see how they're being discriminated against. And they get 85% to 88% of all construction projects that go take place in Kansas City. Now, the comments, you know, from the majority community is interesting because they say, hey, you know, equality, everybody should have a fair shake. And I agree with that. But let's look at the reality. If it weren't for, there's a reason why we have MBE, WBE goals, and there's a reason why we have disparity studies. The reason why is because black contractors were getting 0% of any city contract. That means that black construction workers were not making any of the contracts. So by doing this, it creates not a level playing field, because in the minority numbers, that 15% is divided between blacks, Hispanics, Native Americans, and in Kansas City, Eskimos, because they're a minority as well. Also, one of the interesting aspects of it is, Dave, in Kansas City, you have several women majority-owned businesses where they own 51% of their husband's business. Now, this gives them another advantage because they can come in and bid and get WBE participation on projects based upon them being women and having a majority of their husband's company. Make that make sense, that they're being discriminated against. So anyway, that story is in the paper about the lawsuit. I'm going to be following up with it in the coming weeks as well on how that is taking place and how they determine those kind of things. But it's really, really interesting how construction works and those kind of things. You know, you look at the TIF projects, you look at tax increment financing projects, most of those are done by majority community. So how are they getting discriminated against? But anyway, this is going to be interesting to watch that unfold in the coming weeks, months, or however it is. But it started with EEOC. The EEOC aspect of it is on the front page. Then further along in the paper is a project about what happened with that local lawsuit. What else do I have in the paper? Just a lot. It's chock full of stuff. We got endorsements in there on people that I endorse. Of course, Congressman Cleaver is at the top of the ticket from our endorsement. You know, you got a state auditor. I haven't seen any commercials from him. I don't know who he is. Haven't talked to him, heard from him. So I just kind of bypass that. But I would encourage people who are voting early and are voting on election day, be prepared to go through and read the entire ballot. According to the election board, 27% of people don't vote an entire ballot when it's a long ballot like we're going to have. It's got questions from the state, which is constitutional amendments. It's got questions from the city, which is about taxes. And then we've got, I think, Center School District has a question on the ballot, too. I need to kind of touch base with that as well. Also, we did another forum this past week that the Alphas had. I participated as the moderator in that. A lot of good questions. Our goal is to give people information, get a cheat sheet, so that you'll know the questions and how to vote on them and why you should be voting on them. Week before last, I did a voter's guide that explained all the city questions, all the constitutional amendments, all of those things, so that you could know what to do and what our recommendations were. I'd like to thank Health Forward for co-sponsoring that as well. So there's a lot of things, Dave, going on, a lot of things. And I'm getting some text message here about explaining. I also endorsed Eric Dickinson for the Jackson County Legislature and Donna Payton as well. Eric is probably going to be a breath of fresh air for the election. And somebody says, talk about the upcoming election and how much money from the World Cup came to the Urban Core. I'm thinking very little. I think Gates did well. I think they were probably the most successful out of all businesses in the Urban Core that got money from the World Cup. I know the one on Main probably did exceptionally well since they were right down the street from the Fan Fest, FIFA Fan Fest. But as far as 18th and Vine goes, didn't see an uptick in that. I know one day there's a video circulating about them, people down there two-stepping and having some fun down there. But the first day that they were down there for the first event, they had a big screen TV and they had a watch party down there that had about seven people participating in it. and most of them were from the city. Other than that, I think Prospect Business Association, they had booths set up at Union Station. Whether that transferred to their businesses out in town, I don't know, but I think some of the businesses did fairly well being at the Union Station. So that was one of the things that kind of flew under the radar, because there wasn't a lot of promotion of black businesses by the city during the World Cup. As a matter of fact, my guest that's supposed to call in, his business is downtown. He said that they didn't mention his business at all. They mentioned every bar and restaurant in downtown except for theirs. So, I don't know. I don't know if we are going to be able to gauge what the benefit of the World Cup was for the black community. I know people did a lot of singing and dancing and talking and all of that, but I don't know how that equated over into dollars where people made money at. So those are some of the things that make us want to holler. And what else? Myron McCann and his wife are opening their new facility there on 22nd and Prospect. They are doing the ribbon cutting as we speak. The Age to Ageless Adventures ribbon cutting. They're
1: what
0: doing
1: business,
0: an age.
1: What business is that, Eric?
0: Ageless Adventures. I don't know. It's something for seniors.
1: Oh, good.
0: And ironically, EDCKC was one of the people that helped get that done, and we got information that Tracy Lewis, who was the executive director and president, is being forced to resign. You're going to have more of that information later on. You know, he stabilized EDC, moved the other thing around, and the next thing you know, they're forcing him out. So that's biz politics and business as usual here in Kansas City.
1: I'm interested to go back just for a minute. I'm interested. I sure hope that the city holds the line. I want to see how the city of Kansas City could be discriminated against 12% of white men, of white businesses. I want to see how that does that discrimination work? You got 88% of the businesses that are white, and now you're talking about 12%. It makes no sense to me whatsoever, man. How we can be discriminating. It should be 50-50. It should be. It's just amazing, man, to me how they want 100% of the pie. But it ain't 100% taxes. You know, we got some tax dollars there too, you know?
0: Yeah.
1: I show
0: you're absolutely correct.
1: It's just egregious, man. It's egregious to try to take it all.
0: You know, and Clinton has definitely opened the floodgates for him with all the tips and all the projects that they've done. You know, when you look at the ribbon cuttings, even though there are projects in the black community, you have to look at who's working in those projects, what construction companies are working those projects, and predominantly white construction companies. So I don't know, you know, how they come up with the concept that they're being discriminated against. And some of them are saying their own wives are discriminating against them. How about that? How about that?
1: You know, she said a guest was on.
2: Oh, no, I'm sorry. I was questioning, how so? How are they discriminating?
1: Well, that's what we
0: want to know. Okay, so let's go back in the historical part of it. Okay, so they were getting all the contracts. So now they had we had to have goals number set. MBE, WBE, which is Women Business Enterprises and Minority Business Enterprises. That's what those letters mean. So until then, they were dominating all of those projects. Now, you come back and you say, okay, we got to do something to level the playing field. So we create MBE, WBE, and then we say, what percentage of black businesses in Kansas City can perform these services? So they come up with a calculation and they say, I think at one point in time it was 20%. Now it's down to like 15 to 12%. So we're going to make sure that these businesses are put in a position where they can compete for these contracts. So, boom, they create the MBE, WBE. My thing is, even when you look at the DEI and all of the negative thing about that, you know, majority community has had 200-year, 400-year head start. You know, when you look at all the wealth and all the things that's been built in this country and where blacks had the opportunity to get in, they got a 400-year head start because we weren't considered equal individuals at that time. We were slaves. We were, you know, not counted. Constitution says we 3/5 of a man, and then they come back and have to do an amendment for the 14th Amendment and all of that just to give us a standing in society. You look at, you know, I'm reading a book, The Color of Law, and you look at, and I recommend everybody read that book. Okay, so in this book, it talks about real estate and home ownership and how black people were denied home ownership based solely on the color of their skin. It wasn't their economics. It wasn't, you know, anything else. It was because they were black. And when you look right here in Kansas City, when you talk about white men being discriminated against, remember, J.C. Nichols, they set up a plan and a format to where black people couldn't buy houses past 27th Street. You know, in our lifetime, in my lifetime, and Dave, you're a lot older than I am, in our lifetime, we have seen the transition of blacks being able to go into white stores, being able to buy houses in various parts of the city. You're still not going to buy a house in Prairie Village. And there's a little corner there on Bannister and State Line right there at that intersection that I'm sure that no blacks live in that gated community. But they discriminated against us with housing. Now here we are in 2026 talking about white men have been discriminated against. Look at our schools. When I went to school, we had hand-me-down books, and I'm talking hand-me-downs. Like, the pages had tape on them, the binding on the back was worn out, and we still had to study and work from those books. And now here we are in 2026 talking about white men being discriminated against.

0: that the program needs to continue. The diversity study showed that 6% of the $2 billion is being spent in construction in Kansas City went to black contractors. 6%, 6.5%. So out of $2 billion, black contractors got $114 million. Out of $2 billion. My thing has always been, Dave, the workforce. Because the workforce is where the money bounces around in the community. The black contractors and developers that are doing these things, they don't go shop in Sunfresh or the United Market. They don't, you know, they don't, their dollars don't bounce in our community the same way workforce dollars would bounce.
1: And then where's the other dollars? You still got some consultant soft costs. It ain't all in workforce. It ain't going all the side. You still got engineers and especially people that got money as well, right?
0: Yeah, but where those engineers live? I'll wait.
1: Probably.
0: They only. We got Leonard Graham, and we had Ajama Webster, and I think he wound up selling his business to somebody else before he moved to Guyana. So when you look at the bouncing around, Leonard Graham, you got Latasha McCall. We only have one black certified general contractor. That's MC2 Construction. You know, we got a lot of people that say they can do capacity work as general contractors, but we don't have a groundswell of black general contractors. We got a lot of contractors that focus on, you know, home repairs and those things, but we don't, as far as construction goes, we don't have a groundswell of those. And I think one of the things that probably could have happened and should have happened was some mandates. And even when we look at CCED, we should have some mandate that says that if you're a majority company, you have to come in and mentor a minority company to teach them the ropes, how to bid jobs, how to get capacity, how to do the insurance and things so that they can come up and become a general contractor or even a project manager. But there has to be something done. And when we talk about, you had mentioned the communication aspect of it. Well, since Kerry Stapleton passed, the only minority one that we have is Jason Parsons. So, you know, it's, and a lot of times what these contractors to do will hire one minority contractor to check all the boxes. And then they go back out and they, you know, do what it is they do. So let's take a break and we come back. I just texted me and said, is it too late? So let me bring him in. And while we are taking a break, you're listening to Makes Me Want to Holler. Eric Wesson, H. Dave Whalen. We'll be right back.
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1: Welcome back. You're listening to Makes Me Want to Holler. Eric Wesson, H. Dave Whalen. Our guest is on the line, and our guest has a very compelling story. If you buy this week's Next Page KC, you'll read the story in detail, but I wanted him to call in and share what some of the issues that they've gone through this leading up to he and his fiance closing AJ's Bar and Grill on Grand. So, Matt, thanks so much for joining us today.
2: Yes, sir. Yes, sir. Thank you for having me.
1: So, you've had kind of a rocky road for, what, about 18 months now?
2: Yes, sir.
1: So, how did it all start? So, you got the business. There used to be the daiquiri shop, and I was telling our listening audience earlier that you experienced the same issues that Calvin Vick experienced with the daiquiri shop. So tell us about some of the issues you've had at that location, not only with the Kansas City, Missouri Police Department, but the business across the street that's a hotel as well. So share those information with us.
2: Correct. So just really coming in, when we came in, we immediately came into some negative, because when we got our license and applied for our license, they told us that we had to go on a 6-month probation based off of what the previous owners had going on, which was a daiquiri shop. And they told us that we had to do a 6-month probation. And in that 6-month probation, when you get a new business, you're not supposed to go on probation for something somebody else did previously. But they said they were able to do that because they transferred the license from them to us. So the daiquiri shop transferred their license over to us, which means we're supposed to have everything that the daiquiri shop had on their license. Once they transferred their license over to us, they told us with the 6 months, and we said, okay, well, we're signing 6 years, so no big deal. We can take 6 months if we're signing for 6 years. And so we did everything they told us to do. We had no violations, no issues, no nothing. And then after that time was up, they told us with the 6-month probation, we said we were fine. Now, at that time, we also put in our original application, live entertainment, which is DJs, any type of hosting or whatever, if we want to do spoken words and things like that. We put all that in there. They approved it, stamped it, everything was good. And then when the FIFA came up, I think everything really started to go left when the FIFA started to become a bigger deal in the city. And I did an interview. I think it was Channel 5, on Channel 5 or Channel 4. I did that interview, and it just seemed like it just kind of started from there where it got a lot worse. And then after the 6 months was over, we were able to kind of play a little bit of music, and we would attract a bigger crowd at that point. When we attract that bigger crowd, this is when the harassment really started. We started to get letter after letter. People started to send letters all the time, and we was having different little situations come to the bar in the mail. We started to receive harassment from the police. The police start pulling up all the time, and we didn't see any police at all. Police start pulling up all the time. Now, mind you, nothing changed. We still haven't had any issues. We haven't had no fights. We haven't had any type of shootings or no issues. Nothing's happened. So all of these things are happening. And so regulated industries who regulates liquor control and things like that, they started to send us a letter and say, hey, you guys are doing some things that you're not supposed to be doing, and we're trying to figure these things out. What are we doing that we're not supposed to be doing? Because we did everything we were supposed to do. The license was transferred, And so they told us, you know, we was not supposed to have any DJs or anything like that, or we can't attract the people. And I'm like, well, that's not what we were told. So we were kind of in a tug of war there. But I knew the reason why they did that was simply because, again, they wanted us out of there before the FIFA. And that was the focus of what they were trying to do. That was one. And then also the hotel across the street, which is Ambassador, and also the Grand, they wanted us out. So I figured out that they wanted us out because they were always coming in there. Some of their employees were coming in there telling us that they're going to get you out of here. They don't want you there. And I'm like, for what, though? We didn't do anything. What do we do? Like, we don't have any violence, nothing going on. So what do we do to want us out of there? But they were just telling us, I just want you guys gone. And so we had an issue with the cops one day where we had a, you know, when you have liquor involved, anytime, sometimes you're going to have arguments. You're going to have, you know, screaming matches and all kind of stuff when you have liquor involved. We had two gentlemen who had a screaming match. I put one of them out. We put him out, and he was upset because he got put out because he felt like the other guy should have been put out too. So he was standing outside kind of yelling and screaming. And these folks across the street were encouraged and told to, at any time you see anything, call the cops. So they called the police, and the police came. And when I say it was 19 or 20 cars, they blocked off the whole block just to get this one gentleman, right? So they scuffled him down, took him to jail, knocked on my door, and told me to open the door. I opened the door. I said, well, what's going on? I said, they want to take a picture of my license. And I'm like, well, for what? I didn't call you guys. Nothing was here. We're closed. And so I asked to speak to the lieutenant. And as I'm speaking with the lieutenant, the other cops are talking to my security guards. And they bust in the door, throw my wife against the wall because she's taking the license down and hand it to them because, like, we don't want to deal with this. This is not that big of a deal. Door in the wall, fractional arm. We had to go to the emergency room. And so it was a big old scuffle between us and the cops that, now, again, we didn't even do nothing wrong. We're not resisting arrest or nothing. What is all this about? So they put us in jail, didn't read us our rights or nothing, put us in jail for that. And so we just received countless police, harassment after that. They told the state came in and told us that the KCPD wanted our place shut down. And then I said, what for? And we showed them the video of what happened. So they said, no, we're not going to shut you down for that because you didn't do anything wrong. And so they start to try to give us fines, and they, you know, our lawyer had to contact them. And when our lawyer was contacted, then they had to drop all the fines. So they figured out they was wrong. So it was just situation after harassment after harassment. The cops were coming in there on a regular, just busting in there, saying they doing business checks and pushing people out the way and, you know, really having that police presence, making it look like we were bad for the neighborhood. Like the police are here again. And we never called the cops. We never had a situation where we had to call the cops or nothing like that. So it was just constant harassment all the time. And so for me, just being in that situation, telling me that we can't operate having the license and everything that we were supposed to have, we can't do business like that because there was no sense of any type of attraction down there to get people down there because they was giving us tickets. So they was harassing the people on the parking. So you couldn't park, was nowhere to park down there. It was just a total harassment. We would receive phone calls from people across the street, you know what I'm saying, calling and saying, you know, different little racial slurs saying, get out of here, and we don't want you here, and, you know, a lot of different stuff. So, I mean, I could just go on and on. It was just a lot of negative being there, having to deal with that and understanding that we had to deal with that. It was just crazy. I don't think any business should ever have to deal with that type of harassment, but we could no longer operate under the terms that we were operating under because we were losing money like crazy because the entertainment was the attraction to get people down there, the jazz and the spoken words and the DJ and the music. The vibe was what really attracted people to come down there, and they wanted to make sure they didn't want us down there. So we are the only real African-American presence down there to have people down there. So what it did was, you know, being across the street from that hotel, they just didn't want us there.
1: So let's go to the fines. And one of the things that I put in the article that was interesting during our interview about the fines, you said at first they gave you a $5,000 fine and you tried to pay it and they wouldn't take the money. Then they reduced it to $3,000. Tell us about that experience.
2: So once we had the situation where the cops came in and put us in jail, When the cops came in and did that, then they immediately came in to shut us down. The state came in to shut us down. So when the state came in to shut us down, I told them to go ahead and shut us down. I said, go ahead. I said, because, okay. I said, go ahead and shut us down. But I said, because we didn't do anything wrong. So I showed him the tape, and he said, whoa, you didn't do nothing wrong. We're not going to shut you down. And so then Regulated Industries, who regulates the licensing, we had to do a meeting with them, a hearing. When we did the hearing, at the hearing, they showed it was us, Regulated Industries, the police, the Kansas City Police Department, and then a couple of other officials in there. And, you know, we looked at the police cam. The police were there, and we looked at the police cam. And they said, looking at this police cam, you guys were clearly in violation. You guys were resisting people to look at the license, all this different stuff. And so they told us that they were going to give us a $5,000 fine or a 5-day suspension. A couple of those days had to be on the weekend. And so I said, are you sure about that? They was like, yeah. So I showed them our video. So when they seen our video, they was like, whoa, wait a minute. This changes things. And we know it changes things because you're looking at a police cam that had nothing to do with anything majorly. Plus, you can't really see what's going on because the police cam doesn't tell the true story. And so that's what's kind of crazy. When you have a camera on someone's chest, it doesn't always tell the true story. And so they sent us home and said, hey, let us talk about it, and we'll talk about it. So then they called us like a couple weeks later and said, hey, we reduced the fine down to $3,000 in 3 days. And I said, okay, well, I'll come up and pay it. Because I was instructed to go ahead and pay it because they were in the wrong. So I went to go pay that fine, and then they told me that the guy wasn't there for me to pay the fine, and they would contact me again, okay? And so we were waiting on the fine. And then they contacted us back again, and they lowered the fine down to $1,000 in 2 days. And so we're like, why do you guys keep lowering the fine? And we're not, you know, we don't even know what the fine is for. We have nothing, no written documentation or nothing showing what the fine is actually for. And so we had another hearing come up. So when we went to the actual hearing, of course, the lawyers were there. Their lawyers, our lawyers were there. Everybody was there having a conversation. And they at that point, they removed all the fines. They gave us a warning because they found that they were wrong in a lot of stuff that they were doing. They weren't doing things right. So just dealing with a lot of that kind of stuff right there with the fines, those were the reasons why the fines were reduced.
1: Wow. What? Wow. It's just, you know, you hear these things and you think about it. And of course, you know, knowing the issues that the daiquiri shop went through, the same thing. And one of the disturbing things was interviewing Calvin, and Calvin was saying, you know, they had a big event there. There was a lot of people there. And it was kind of overwhelming for this area. And so the owner, he asked the owner, hey, what can we do? Because we want to be good neighbors. We want to get along. And the owner said, well, you need to change your crowd. And you could probably take that to mean you need to get rid of some of these black people y'all are attracting down here. And so Calvin said, well, yeah, you know, our crowd is anybody that likes daiquiris.
2: Absolutely. Yeah, I dealt with that too. I talked to the general manager of the hotel across the street. I had some conversation with those guys. Even the security guards from across the street had a conversation with those guys when I first came in. And you know, really kind of asked them kind of some of the same questions, like, you know, I know you guys had issues with the previous owner, you know, and all the things. Thank you. You have a good day. You guys had issues with the previous owners, and we don't want those same issues. You know, we want to make sure that we do things a little bit different. And then also with the parking, they would never let us use, like, the parking garage like we asked. And they wouldn't give us, you know, a lot of the same things that they gave everybody else. I asked about the valet parking that they had across the street, and they would not give us the same thing that they gave other people. And so, you know, I did the same thing. I came in and I said, hey, you know, what can I do to do things better? What can I do to do things different? And in the conversation, you know, it was just pretty much like same conversation. You know, your crowd of people, and, you know, control your people, can keep your people. And I'm like, well, how does that work? It's people up and down the street all the time.
3: How do we control the people? How does that work? Tell me, give me an understanding of how that could possibly work. And so they just like, well, just figure it out. And they just didn't really want to talk to me, right? They never even gave me a chance, you know. They really didn't give me a chance to do anything. They just didn't want to talk to me about it.
1: Mm. And so it's not like you had people shooting in the middle of the street or, you know, a rowdy crowd or 50, 60 teenagers hanging out outside of your business. You were running a reputable business, no issues, no real incidents, and they automatically pegged y'all and put y'all in that box saying, hey, we just don't want y'all here.
4: Correct. 100%. They didn't want us there at all. So they made it very clear that they didn't want us there. Made it very, very clear. Because when you're talking about millionaires and people that have a lot of money going over to that hotel across the street, you know, when you see us there, a lot of times that's a, you know, that makes it unattractive for them to come to that hotel. Because, you know, of course, the media and the news paints the picture of us being animals. And all we do is just do violence. So when certain people see us, the only thing they see is violent people. So when they come around violent people, it's a group of violent people, then they don't want to come to that hotel because all they see is a lot of colored people. So when they see those colored people, right now they don't want to go to that hotel any longer, or they don't want to come out of their hotel, or some of the complaints that they said that they were getting and people don't want to come out their hotel. But we like, for what though? Why? It's people all up and down the street out here. People are walking from the Power and Light to the T-Mobile Center. It's people walking all up and down the street. Why are you guys scared to come out of your hotel? But this is some of the things that they would say, and, you know, when they would see a lot of us in there, they would walk right by the window. They don't want to come in there and eat food because they would see us, and they would keep going because of what, you know, the ambassador had already told them and people had already told them. So it was a pretty bad deal all the way around the board.
1: Wow. You know, the heart-wrenching part to me is you're a young black man, you and your fiance, you know, put y'all's money together to get this business to be successful, you know, and do something that you wanted to do, and then have to shut your business down. Because what, next Sunday is your last day of being open?
4: It's this Sunday, tomorrow.
1: Tomorrow?
4: Yeah, next week all we're going to be doing is kind of cleaning the place out and liquidating and selling everything, but yeah, tomorrow will be my last day open.
1: Wow. And all for things that were outside of your control. And then, you know, you were saying that the city put together a flyer or a sheet to tell people all the businesses to go to, restaurants, taverns. And it's a tavern down the street from y'all that has a lot of problems as well. But you all were not listed on that list of places to go in the Power and Light this during the FIFA.
4: At all. It was several. The news put something together, and the neighborhood put something together. The city put something together as far as attractions, you know, and bars to go to. And we wasn't on there. We wasn't on none of the lists. You know, all the other bars down there were on there but us. And then also, you know, when you just really look at none of the African-American bars were able to stay open till 5 a.m. Everybody got denied. But all of the Caucasian bars, they were able to stay open till 5 a.m. Not one black bar, not one, was able to stay open until 5 a.m. like they let all of the other bars stay open.
1: Wow.
4: Yep, not one.
1: Wow. Dave, did you have any questions before we wrap up?
5: No, it's just business, man. I'm surprised at the level of conspiracy, man.
1: Mm-hmm.
5: Put you out of business. That's what I'm surprised at, the level of conspiracy. Mm-hmm. All those people trying to gel together to get you out. I'm including the city, including the regulators and all that. I'm just shocked at the level of conspiracy, you know, directed towards you. I really am. I don't know why your lawyers couldn't do nothing about that. I mean, it's probably hard to prove, but you know it was going on. Just all the shiggity and all the stuff and all the fines and all that. It's just unbelievable, man, in today's environment.
4: It's definitely a process. It's definitely a process, and the lawyer's all over it. You know, but it's a process. It's not an overnight thing. It's a...
1: Well, did we lose him?
6: Yeah, but I'll see. Look out for him and see if he'll call back in.
1: Okay. And you know, Dave, you're absolutely correct. The level of conspiracy that it takes to do that.
5: Yeah.
1: Because the city had to be in on that from the mayor's office, the city manager's office, you know, because we go back to Calvin Vick and the daiquiri shop that went through the same exact thing. The same exact thing. Almost textbook. They took their parking away from them when they put the bike lanes there. They got like about 4 parking spaces. But, you know, it's sad.
5: It's sad.
1: To want to live your dream, you know, put your money in it, put your time, energy, effort, all of that into it, and then come up with this. And then one of the things that he didn't mention that's in the article was that they had this alleged commission. And Calvin said that he had been down there for 8 years and he never heard of this commission that comes by to regulate your license that's within a CID in that area. And looking it up, there's no CID. So what commission is it? The commission is the hotel and the grand places across the street. That's the commission. And they just didn't want them in there because they didn't want the black people going in there because they of the fear of a black planet. I think, who is that, Public Enemy? It's just sad, man. I feel sorry for them. I feel sorry for Calvin Vick. And Calvin Vick, them, they had a law firm that was representing him in the battle. And every time the lawyers would do something, they would come up with something else. It's wicked to me. And then you follow this up with white people saying, or white men saying they were discriminated against. What he just explained and experienced, that's discrimination. The views and opinions you hear are not necessarily those of Court of Broadcasting or any of Mexican Wanna Holler sponsors. That is the opinion of me. And if Dave, you riding with me, if Dave is riding with me, then that's his opinion too. Because it don't happen. And I heard that they have a tavern right down the street that have plenty of problems. And they never say anything to them at all.
6: Guest is back on the line.
1: Okay. So, Matt, I don't know how we lost you. We got a couple of minutes left. You were saying something about the process. So explain what that process looks like.
7: I was saying something about the one term, so.
1: You were talking about the process before you were cut off. You were talking about the lawyer and the process, and it's not anything overnight.
7: It's a process, you know, when you talk about, you know, the overall picture of everything, you know, lawyers have to do lawyer's job. So while that's happening, all you got to do is you just got to be patient. It's nothing that you can do. In the meantime, I couldn't afford to continue to keep losing all the money that I was losing. So it forced me to have to, while the lawyer's doing what the lawyer's supposed to do, to shut down, because, you know, it wasn't something that, you know, I could work through. I could not work through that for what we were losing at that time. So I had to go ahead and shut it down in the meantime. But we're definitely, you know, letting our legal team do what they're supposed to do to help us throughout the situation, and, you know, being patient and providing all the information that we can provide to help with anything that they need. They are having conversation with other places that's dealt with the same thing and similarities, and, you know, getting everything together for us to move forward on things. We're not going to go quietly. We're not going to just allow ourselves to just walk away, you know, and be defeated. Something has to be done about this, and, you know, somebody has to do something to stand, because if we don't, they're going to continue to keep doing people like this.
1: Absolutely. What's your address?
7: The address is 1116 Grand Boulevard, Kansas City, Missouri.
1: What time you open today?
7: We open today at 4 o'clock.
1: At 4 o'clock?
7: We open at 4
1: What's
7: o'clock.
1: What's the menu
7: yes,
1: item?
7: Sir.
1: What's
7: we have,
1: the top
7: menu
1: item?
7: The biggest menu item we have is a seafood potato, so we do stuffed potatoes. So those are a big deal. We sell a lot of chicken. We do Philly cheesesteaks and your burgers and all that kind of stuff. You know, we do a lot of bar food as well. But our biggest attraction is our seafood potatoes and our stuffed chicken potatoes and things like that. So people love that. They come from far to get those shrimp and seafood potatoes.
1: Okay, so I want to have everybody today and tomorrow go by there, buy all the... I want them to run out of seafood potatoes and chicken potatoes and everything to support them as they get ready to close down. Matt, thanks so much for joining us this morning. We appreciate you. You're in our prayers, bro. You and your family.
7: Thank you for having me, man. Thank you for having me. You all have a blessed
1: day. All right. You too. So I got down there today. Get down there today before they close up and get, you know, support them as they're closing their business. Dave, great show at the end, getting that information out. Just great show in general. As always, got the greatest listening audience in the world. Till next week, remember, tough times don't last. Tough people do. Until next week, peace.

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2: 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Caldwell.
3: Good morning, Quartet Walkers, and welcome to another edition of the Quartet Walk Ministry Program. I am your host, Reverend T.C. Caldwell, and we're walking down to Mississippi. The late Lee Williams and the Spiritual QCs is going to open us up this morning with a song entitled, I've Learned to Lean.

0: My. Well, we want to thank Lee Williams and the Spiritual QCs all the way from Tupelo, Mississippi, for kicking off this program in good fashion with a song entitled, I've Learned to Lean. And this entire program is being dedicated to Reverend Ed Lewis and Brother Eric Yeager of Sounds Good. Let me throw a shout out to Percy Bennett and his delegation down in Canton, Mississippi. Good morning. Leaving Mississippi, on our way to South Carolina, Roy and Revelation is going to bless us with a song that says, I thank you, Jesus.
1: Everybody point your hand up and say, play, Reynolds.

Yes, yes, I thank you, Jesus. My. Amen. That was Roy in Revelations, all the way from South Carolina. All right, leaving South Carolina, on our way to Georgia, Troy Ramey and the Soul Searchers is going to bless us with a song that says, Troy's Prayer.

0: in thy son Jesus' name. For Christ's sake, we pray, amen. Thank you so much.
1: Ooh-wee. My. Quartet Walkers, didn't we have some church? Hey, man, we had some church on that song called Troy's Prayer. Bread of heaven, feed me till I want no more. All right, we hope y'all enjoyed that song. Amen, some of you old timers out there. Amen. All right, leaving Georgia, on our way to Rochester, New York. Papa Joe and the Harmonizers are coming now with a song that says, Been Born Again.
2: There was a time when I didn't have God on my side, but it's good to know that I've been born again.
3: Oh, yeah.
2: Sister Dallas, come on in here, let's do this thing.

My, my, my. That was Papa Joe and the Harmonizers all the way from the state of New York with that song that says, Been Born Again. All right, leaving New York. On our way back to Mississippi, the Ville Brothers is coming now with a song that says, Crossroads.

Yes, yes. My. Be careful about the crossroad. Amen. One on the left and one on the right. Be sure you take the right road. Amen. We want to thank the Ville Brothers. Amen. All the way from Mississippi for that very fine song. And remember, you're listening to The Quartet Walk right here on Gospel 1590 AM, 106.1 FM, KPRT.com, right here in Kansas City, Missouri. All right, leaving Mississippi, walking on back home to Kansas City. The Sensational Wonders is coming to bless us with a song entitled Paola, Kansas.

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We want to thank the Sensational Wonders, amen, for that awesome song entitled Paola, Kansas. All right, very good song. All right, leaving Kansas City, walking up to Chicago, Illinois, the Salem Travelers is coming to bless us with a song entitled Heaven Is My Goal.

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All right, leaving Chicago, Illinois, walking down to St. Louis, Missouri. Inez Andrews is coming with the song entitled Lord Don't Move a Mountain.

All right. We want to thank Inez Andrews for that blast from the past. Lord, don't move the mountain. All right, leaving St. Louis, Missouri, walking to Memphis, Tennessee, Kenny Lackey is coming with a song entitled The Chicken Wing Song.

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1: Ooh-wee. My, my, my. We want to thank Kenny Lackey for the chicken wing song. Very good job. All right, leaving Memphis, Tennessee, walking over to Lake City, South Carolina. Doc McKenzie and the Highlights is coming with a song that says, The Other Shore.
2: Going to that other shore. Huh? Y'all want to go? Come on. Whoa. I don't see no shoulders moving. Y'all got to give me some shoulders here.

My. We want to thank Doc McKenzie and the Highlights, amen, for the wonderful song entitled The Other Shore. All right, leaving South Carolina, walking down to Texas, Tyler, Texas, Dwight Gordon is coming to bless us with the song entitled Good to Me.

My. We want to thank Dwight Gordon for that wonderful song, Good to Me. Quartet Walkers, I have an announcement to make. The Oak Grove Missionary Baptist Church presents a night of praise and worship, Sunday, August the 9th, 2026, 3 o'clock p.m. Featuring the Sensational Crowns of Joy, the Flint Cavaliers, the Eternal Light Singers, and the Sensational Wonders. 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Reverend Kim Gladney is the host pastor. If you need to get in touch with me, please contact my email, tccaldwell1947@gmail.com. As I close, we're walking up to Detroit, Michigan. Lilla Blair and the Fantastic Violineers is going to close us out with a song entitled, I Thank God for My Blessing. I am your host, Reverend T.C. Caldwell. God bless you, and we will see you next week.

0: My, my, my. I'm Reverend T.C. Caldwell, the host of The Quartet Walk. It's some of the best quartet music on the planet. From 11 a.m. to 12 noon on Saturday morning. That's 11 o'clock Central, 9 a.m. Pacific, 10 a.m. Mountain, and 12 noon Eastern. We're going to walk all over these United States. 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
5: But it really doesn't matter with me now, because I've been to the mountaintop. I don't mind. Like anybody, I would like to live a long life. Longevity has its place. But I'm not concerned about that now. I just want to do God's will. And He's allowed me to go up to the mountain. And I've looked over.
4: Ladies and gentlemen, the Southern Christian Leadership Conference of Kansas City presents Community Solutions.

0: 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Saturday, the live radio show, Community Solutions, People, Power in Motion. I am Kevin Woolfolk, also known as KW, and I am Director of Membership Engagement and Activism with FCLC of Greater Kansas City. I'm sitting in for my buddy, my good friend, the Honorable Professor Reverend Dr. Vernon P. Howard Jr., our local chapter president and lead pastor of the historic St. Mark Church here in Kansas City, Missouri. I want to give a special thanks and gratitude to Carter Broadcasting Group, Inc., for its continued support of its broadcast. Carter Broadcasting Group celebrated its diamond anniversary, 75 years of broadcasting excellence in 2025. Congratulations to Brother Mike Carter and all the crew, past and present, for 75 years on the air and a new era of broadcasting in 2026, and for everything they continue to do in the community. A very special acknowledgement and thanks to our producer and first lady of the historic St. Mark Church here in Kansas City, Missouri, the multi-talented Reverend Neil Chandler Howard, for everything she does to make this show happen. Also, a very, very special thanks to the lady with the loveliest voice in radio, Sister Lady T, in the control room for making sure we stay on the air and on time. And greetings on behalf of our board of directors and our chairman, Wesley Fields, Esquire. Before we start along the Carter Broadcast Group, Inc., let me first thank our SCLC of Greater Kansas City racial justice supporters, the Urban Summit, Attorney Lewis Wright, Union Local Number 264, Travoice, Evergy Utility, University Health, the Missouri State MLK Commission, the Samuel U. Rogers Health Center, the 12th Street Heritage Foundation, and the Jewish Community Relations Bureau, American Jewish Committee. Let me first say that the views expressed during this broadcast of Community Solutions are not necessarily those of Carter Broadcast Group, Inc. And good afternoon and great blessings, Kansas City, Missouri. Before I begin, let me just remind everyone that if you have any questions or comment about any of the topics or issues we cover on this program, or would like to suggest any topics we should cover, or you just might want to say, the only thing hotter than the summer heat this year is the stuff that comes out of Mr. KW's mouth, so please tell him to shut up. You know what? You can do that, but you have to go to our Facebook page, and y'all know that I feel that Facebook CEO Mark Zuckerberg is as bad as discovering that the milk you just put in your bowl of cereal is already sour. But we're still on Facebook, and you can find us at SCLC Greater Kansas City. That's SCLC Greater Kansas City at Facebook. And don't forget to like and friend us on Facebook while you're there. And, of course, send us your comments and suggestions. The Kansas City Reparations Coalition wants to thank everyone who joined us for our last monthly public meeting on the Zoom platform. The Kansas City Reparations Coalition will hold its regular monthly meeting this coming Monday, folks, July 27th at 6 p.m. Central Standard Time. So our next monthly public meeting of the KCRC will be this Monday, July 27th at 6 p.m. Central Standard Time. The meeting will be held virtually. The featured guest will be the Federal Redress Advancement Network, led by Cam Howard. Cam Howard is the Executive Director of Reparations United, and he has presented during our public meetings previously. I am on the national team for both the Federal Redress Advancement Network, FRAN, and Reparations United. FRAN is a national coalition dedicated to advancing federal reparations for harms caused by unlawful U.S. policies, particularly those affecting Black Americans. FRAN operates outside the traditional legislative process, focusing on executive branch action to deliver targeted reparations that can launch within 2 years and scale nationwide. The initiative is designed to push for reparations at the national level, despite H.R. 40 being stalled in Congress. He is a national and international reparations scholar and activist, working for over 20 years building grassroots movements to obtain reparations for African descendants in the United States. The discussion will focus on updates on the work that FRAN is doing nationwide. So the next monthly public meeting of the Kansas City Reparations Coalition is this coming Monday, folks, this coming Monday, July 27th at 6 o'clock p.m., featuring Brother Cam Howard, founder of the Federal Redress Advancement Network, FRAN, a national coalition dedicated to advancing federal reparations for harms caused by unlawful U.S. policies, particularly those affecting Black Americans. Cam is also the director of Reparations United, and I'm very proud to work with him in both genres. The local reparations movement is not backing off federal redress, brothers and sisters. States and municipalities are building strategy by aiming for local repair, which strengthens their power base and sets legal precedents to secure reparations for Black Americans on a federal level. Local government cannot bear the full weight of closing the wealth gap, for instance, and repairing the significant harms caused by hundreds of years of chattel enslavement, Black coal, segregation, economic exclusion, environmental racism, and mass incarceration, of which the federal government is the author and enabler. Due to an administrative error, as you know, we are still currently unable to accept donations through the KCRC website. We are working on that. We should have that resolved very, very soon. We appreciate everyone who has donated to our cause, and we will inform you once we are able to receive donations again. However, you can still go to www.kcreparationscoalition.org for information and updates. The Kansas City Reparations Coalition is also in need of volunteers, consultants, legal experts, etc., who can assist us in areas such as technology, marketing, and event planning. We're not looking for help because the reparations movement, especially in Kansas City, is dying, but because the movement is growing and we need more people to come on board to assist us in any way they can with skills, knowledge, law, and organizational experience, just to name a few. Black people are fighting on a whole lot of fronts today, and we are in need of people from diverse backgrounds. If you can assist the Kansas City Reparations Coalition in any way, please send a text to 816-560-0977. Send a text to 816-560-0977, and someone will follow up with you ASAP. The reparations movement demands payment of what is owed to us by those responsible for the historical harms that we have endured. In Kansas City, those harms are in the areas of health, education, economics, housing, and public safety. However, the basic work of repairing the emotional damage done to us, folks, depends on us. Please come out and participate in these very important meetings on the Zoom platform. The African Union, the body that represents all of the African countries, has declared 2025 as the year of reparations. We know about the demands of Black people in this country for reparatory justice. However, African people throughout the diaspora have been harmed by the transatlantic slave trade and are currently experiencing its damaging effects. The Kansas City Reparations Coalition goal is to provide information and education to the public in the metropolitan area on the reparations movement. The coalition also supports the work of the Mayor's Commission on Reparations. Our Mayor's Commission has hired a resource team and will be submitting proposals for Kansas City's reparations program in the near future. The Carter Development Group, which was founded by Dr. Adrian Carter, Ph.D., is the project lead for the research team. Also, the Mayor's Commission's research team needs your input. They are conducting oral stakeholder interviews and would like to hear about the history of you and your family's personal experience dealing with racism and discrimination in Kansas City, Missouri. Now, you can contact them in two ways. You can leave a voicemail at the following number, 855-925-2801, and just enter code 11912. So to contact the research team for the Mayor's Commission on Reparations, call 855-925-2801 and enter code 11912. You can also email them at kccommissiononreparations@publicinput.com. That's KC Commission on Reparations. There's two C's in there. KC Commission on Reparations at publicinput.com. The Mayor's Commission on Reparations has its monthly public meeting every fourth Tuesday of the month at 6 p.m. So if I'm looking at my calendar correctly, the next meeting will be next Tuesday, July 28th at 6 p.m. But to verify that and to get other updates, you can go to the city's website at kcmo.gov. That's kcmo.gov. And just type in Mayor's Commission on Reparations and you should be able to get to their site for more information. We need to present a strong historical body of evidence highlighting the crimes against humanity that we have endured for 400 years. At least 80% of Black people are descendants of our enslaved ancestors. The coalition is available to make presentations to community groups on the topic. 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To access the link for our monthly public meeting, you need to go to the KCRC Facebook group page at KC Reparations Coalition Public Group. Join and then send a message to our administrator, Sister Janae Rutherford, who is also our chair, with your email to get on our mailing list. Camp Choice, after history Saturdays, are still going on right now for 2026. Sister Janae Rutherford, our wonderful chair of the Kansas City Reparations Coalition, is also the founder and CEO of Camp Choice. In the year 2000, Sister Janae conceptualized Camp Choice. Choice in the name is an acronym meaning children having opportunities in creating environments, a program designed to provide youth with life-enriching experiences, mentorship, and guidance in making positive decisions. In 2006, she took a pivotal step by registering Camp Choice as an S corporation, setting the foundation for what would become a transformative initiative. After history Saturdays are free events open to everyone regardless of ethnic background for the whole family, especially for young people of all ages. The next Camp Choice event will be held Saturday, August 1st, from 11 a.m. to 2 p.m. So the next Camp Choice session will be held Saturday, August 1st, from 11 a.m. to 2 p.m. on the Zoom platform. The next session will cover the topics of legal injustice and record restoration. We are excited to invite you and your family to After History Saturday on August the 1st. So August the 1st is the next one. This is more than just a history lesson. It is a powerful opportunity for our community to come together, learn, and grow. The next Camp Choice After History Saturday will feature a discussion on the topic of legal injustice and record restoration. The special guest presenter will be Brother Andre Harris, founder and president of Dads Against Crime. So the featured speaker will be Brother Andre Harris, founder and president of Dads Against Crime, DAC, a nonprofit dedicated to helping men rebuild their lives through accountability, mentorship, employment, mental wellness, support, and felony expungement. This organization works to break cycles of violence, strengthening families, and creating safer communities by investing in the lives of men who are often overlooked. 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As you know, Camp Choice After History Saturdays was previously held in person at the W.E.B. Du Bois Learning Center at 4510 East Linwood Boulevard in Kansas City, Missouri. But extensive vandalism and stop the vandalism, folks, has shut it down, so these events are being held online. After History Saturdays is taking place every first Saturday between March and October 2026. For more information or to RSVP, just go to www.campchoicekc.com. Of course, our victims advocacy continues against the Equal Employment Opportunities Commission. You know, I put out a call a while back for people who feel that they have been discriminated based on race in other areas to file a claim with the EEOC, because this chick, her name is Andrea Lucas, who's the Equal Employment Opportunities Commission. She's head of that. And she said that she wanted white men, only white men, not even white women, to file claims if they feel they were discriminated against based on diversity, equity, and inclusion, which is not even in the statutes, but the people in Washington, D.C. don't care about statutes and laws. They just make up stuff as they go. So in response to her, I asked all Black male and female who feel they have been discriminated against because of racism to file a claim with this chick, Andrea Lucas, who's chair of the Equal Employment Opportunities Office. And recently, the EEOC rescinded two affirmative action guidelines, which will result in more frivolous lawsuits claiming discrimination against white men. Also, they're after Title VII, which involves equal employment. They're trying to destroy that, and they are trying to eliminate reporting demographic information to the public. So they're going on. Now, I can't go through all of that because we have to do this show. I'll have time to go through all of that, but I will do a show on that just to update you on where they are in the racism that they're practicing right now. So the company you filed against has to have 15 or more employees. So you need to go to EEOC.gov and just file your claim if you feel you've been discriminated against because of racism or any type of discrimination. Hey, you know, this advocacy is important, and we need to make sure she's doing her job for everybody because we're all taxpayers. And good afternoon, brothers and sisters. Thanks for tuning in to Community Solutions. Now, today I want to opine on an incident that occurred last Saturday night. Early Sunday morning, around 12:30 a.m., I was listening to KPRS Hot 103 Jams, our sister station, one day last week, and heard the voice of Brother Alvin Brooks, founder of the Ad Hoc Group Against Crime, former city councilman, and a legendary local civil rights activist, speak about an incident in Martin Luther King Jr. Square Park, located at Dr. Martin Luther King Jr. Boulevard and Woodland Avenue. In case you don't know, the Southern Christian Leadership Conference of Greater Kansas City played a pivotal role in getting Dr. Martin Luther King Jr.'s name on a boulevard where the park his namesake is located. Now, I want to talk about an incident. So after the break, I'll talk about that. This is Community Solutions, and we'll be right back.
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2: This is Al Brooks. Early Sunday morning, three teens and one adult were shot at the Martin Luther King Park at King Boulevard in Woodland. Question, where are our parents? Thus far this year, there have been 71 homicides, down from 96 the same period last year. But what's troubling, of these 71 homicides, 43 are black males, 6 are black females, which is almost 70% of the 71 homicides in Kansas City. This has been the trend year after year after year. Who's killing us? The answer is clear. We're killing each other. We're our own worst enemies. The solution is in each one of us, you and me. When are we going to start loving ourselves and each other? If not now, when? This is Al Brooks.
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6: 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J. White Did It, a Kansas City area native who turned his passion for making beats into multiple number one hits and Grammy-winning success. 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
0: Welcome back to Community Solutions, brothers and sisters. And our topic for today concerns an incident that occurred down in Dr. Martin Luther King Jr. Square Park, which is located at Dr. Martin Luther King Jr. Boulevard and Woodland Avenue. In case, I'm sure some of you also know this. Now, this event occurred around, let's say, Saturday night, early Sunday morning, between 12 midnight and 12:30 a.m. I heard Brother Alvin Brooks on KPRS, our sister station, mention this, and so I looked into it to see exactly what went on. So in case you don't know, the Southern Christian Leadership Conference of Greater Kansas City played a pivotal role in getting Dr. Martin Luther King Jr.'s name on the boulevard where the park of his namesake is located. It was a more than 50-year battle which saw Dr. King's name replace Casale Boulevard in 2019, then removed after a petition drive and a successful ballot initiative in 2020. then placed at its current location that was once Volker Boulevard, Swope Parkway, and Blue Parkway. There were a lot of nuances involved during that effort to finally get Dr. King's name permanently on a boulevard here in Kansas City, Missouri, but we succeeded, and SCLC of Greater Kansas City is very proud of that achievement after battling for 5 decades to accomplish it. There was a lot that went into the effort to get Dr. Martin Luther King Jr.'s name on what was once a Jim Crow segregated boulevard system. But due to time constraints, I have to say more commentary on that for another broadcast. Now, the incident that my brother Alan Brooks was referring to occurred on the night of Saturday, July 18th, between midnight and 12:30 a.m., as I said, 12:30 a.m. Sunday morning. A shooting incident allegedly occurred after two females started fighting. Now, this is all allegations because they're still investigating. After two females started fighting each other, multiple gunshots were fired, resulting in 4 people being wounded. And it is with God's blessing that none of the victims died as a result of their injuries, but bullets leave scars. Okay. It is reported by someone that over 200 shots were fired and 200 shell casings were found at the scene. Now, this has not been confirmed as of yet. Now, other witnesses accounts reports about 20 shots or less were fired, but the police are investigating, so we don't know how many shots were fired, or nor do we know how many casings were found. Now, I know from experience, brothers and sisters, that when shots are fired, and I've been in places in my life, you know, whether it's the nightclub where people just start shooting, okay? Now, I know from experience that when shots are fired, you may think that you heard 10 shots when there were actually 3, okay? I'm just giving you a little scenario. You're not sitting there counting shots. And often the number of shots is exaggerated, okay, often. It doesn't matter how many shots were fired, okay? What matters is whether someone was shot and possibly killed. That's the thing, the number one thing we should be concerned about. Now, the park itself, Dr. Martin Luther King Jr. Square Park, is very popular, and that's because Patrick Mahomes Foundation threw a bunch of money into rebuilding the park and putting a nice playground in there, other things that had happened. And so Patrick Mahomes 15 and Mahomes Foundation put the money up to help remodel the park. So it is a very popular park, but chatter and media framing of this incident because of where Dr. Martin Luther King Jr. Square Park is located and who it is named after has unleashed racist and stereotypical rhetoric about streets with Dr. King's name and the so-called breakdown of black families. That's why I want to talk about this, okay, because this is typical stuff, stereotypes, and then black parents get blamed, and, you know, and people need to stop doing that, even if you mean well. Yes, anytime people are shot is a tragedy. It is a tragedy. However, this is the first shooting at Dr. Martin Luther King Jr. Square Park in almost 5 years since it has been opened. There have been more shooting incidents in that period of time on the Westport. So during that five-year period, there's been more shooting on Westport. I frequent this park quite a bit, and things are pleasant and calm 99% of the time. Okay? In fact, my first apartment was right across the street from this park. It's a long time ago, in Village Green Apartments, which has a different name now. My first apartment was right across the street from the park. And I used to jog in that park when I used to jog. I used to jog in that park quite a bit. And when I lived there for about 6-7 years, I didn't even know that it was Dr. Martin Luther King Jr. Park because I never noticed the sign, because the first sign they had was kind of back from the street. It was a dark sign with dark lettering. And you just wouldn't know. And then once I found out that it was Dr. Martin Luther King Jr. Park and that it had actually been there for 40 years, people that I knew grew up in Kansas City didn't even know that it was a Dr. Martin Luther King Jr. Park. So that's how low-key, this park was kept. Now, the Parks and Recreation Department did keep it cut. It did keep it cut and everything, keep it clean. So Parks and Recreation did not neglect the park. The park just didn't have anything in it, but a tennis court, as those of you know, people would know the tennis court that is in the park. They're still in the park. It's been there for a long time. Now, as part of its redesign, which was completed in August of 2021, it has one shelter that is often reserved for private parties and other events. There's plenty of parking, restrooms,

But let me first say this to our young people. If someone is calling for you to come anywhere, not just late night, but any time of the day, to some location, always use caution. Pay attention, young people, to how these incidents are framed on social media. Words like takeover, invade, occupy, etc., could be a sign that maybe it's best to stay away from that a bit. Okay? I know you may be bored and just want something to do. However, use caution because, especially at that time of night, even for adults, not much is open anyway. It would probably be best to just stay in and go to bed. And the next morning, everything would be open and there would be plenty to do. Second, I want to say this to our young people. You impress me all the time. I just want to say that, and I get emotional when I say this, so I promise not to cry. But my young people, you impress me all the time. The majority of you are respectful, polite, thoughtful, and inquisitive. Most of you are hardworking. You're working in places like Amazon, Walmart, Ford Motor Company, Price Chopper, McDonald's, etc. I saw many of you working during the FIFA World Cup, guiding traffic at Arrowhead Stadium in the blistering heat. Most of you out there were black. Many of you are scholars in high school and college and working a job at the same time. Are there bad apples amongst you? Unfortunately, yes. That's with every group of people. But an overwhelming number of you are doing the right thing to make it in a country and world that is often so critical and antagonistic towards you. And I just want to say that to my young people, you impress me all the time. And I am so, so proud of you. Okay? Now, I have several points I want to make before I end this broadcast. Now, this tragic incident at Dr. Martin Luther King Jr. Square Park last Sunday was labeled as a juvenile gathering by the media, as I stated earlier. My problem with this tag on our young people is that it suggests that they should always be patrolled and monitored by law enforcement wherever they gather. Though there were juveniles in the park that night, many of the people were adults. In fact, two of the shooting victims were adults, and the other two victims were over the age of 16, according to police reports. Now, one may question the time of night. One may question. I mean, it's midnight, 12:30. I mean, that's understandable. But it's a public park, and our young people have a right to hang out there. Now, the media heard comments from some of the residents who live near the park, and some of them said that there have been more incidents recently. That may be true, and that's unfortunate. I have been in the park myself and saw adults drinking, and I also smell the aroma of cannabis in the air. But I'll say this. Please understand. Listen to my adult people. Please understand that young people are around and the park is supposed to be a safe place for them. We have a lot of places that we can go as adults. But let's give them some peace when we're in that park or any other park. Because in the end, it's for our children, for our young people. And there's nothing wrong with having a good time. So try to use some moderation so that everyone can enjoy the park. Now, Dr. Martin Luther King Jr. Square Park officially closes at midnight every night, but no one is going to come there and kick you out if you're there past midnight. And we don't want them to start kicking you out. The bathrooms are normally closed before that time, though, and very few lights are on at the playground, but it's not totally dark, so you actually have access to the...

0: take their children there. I've seen people do it at 10 o'clock at night, 11, you know, they take their children to the playground. And the park is not roped off either. So let's try to keep it there, okay? My next point is this. In the KMBC 9 News article, a sister was interviewed regarding this incident. And this sister, I have a lot of respect for her because she lost a child to violence and has turned her victimization into advocacy for others whose children have been murdered. So I have a lot of respect for this sister. I'm not going to put her name on blast here. You're going to have to go to the KMBC website to see who she is. But I admire that sister a great deal. But her comments were as follows, and I quote, "It makes me angry because it's been going on for quite a while now. They called it a takeover." Now, she's talking about these takeovers on social media. "They drop a location, they take it over and hang out, meet up," end quote. She went on to say, "The police can't babysit and take care of our children. That's not their responsibility. It is our responsibility. The parents have to be held accountable," end quote. She said that. She also said it made her angry. I understand that. For me personally, because so many people I've known in my life have been murdered or have family members that have been murdered, my sentiments are not so much centered on anger, but immense disappointment and hurt. The KMBC 9 reporter mentioned that parents should know where their children are. Well, we can't say that parents did not know that their children were in the park that night. We can't say that. That's just speculation. However, any responsible parent dreads the fact that they have to loosen the leash on their children as they become teenagers and gradually give them some autonomy. Any parent dreads that. They care about their kids. Now, I only have one child, but it wouldn't matter if I had 10. Parents who lose one child, one of their children, to violence, they never get over that loss. I don't care how many children they have. And I personally know people who have gone through that. The sister said that the police should not have to babysit our children. Well, what parent would want the police to babysit their children? That's the last thing any black parent should want. Is the police monitoring their children. That can be deadly, as we know. I don't want the police to start patrolling people in Washington Square Park because that will only exacerbate the problem. Now, my final comment is this. She says that parents should be held accountable for what their children do. Let me point out that we don't know if it was an adult or a juvenile who fired those shots. The police are still trying to find suspects. Even if a juvenile committed this tragedy, unless the parent gave them a gun, you can't just blame him or her for what happened. We raise our children a certain way, but there are so many influences out there that could lead them down the wrong path. You as a parent may do everything you can to raise your children to do what's right and make good decisions, but in the blink of an eye, they can be led astray. Many parents find their children in situations that they never raised them to be in. Therefore, I'm not quick to just blame the parents. I do blame the state of Missouri for this and other gun-related tragedies, however. In 1999, the people of Missouri voted against concealed carry in this state. Missouri was the first state that As a matter of fact, Missouri was the first state to put concealed carry on the ballot. Now, rural areas, or what people call country areas, supported the measure. But St. Louis and Kansas City voted against it, and it was rejected by the voters. 4 years later, the Missouri legislature ignored the will of the voters and overruled Governor Bob Holton's veto to pass concealed carry. Now, more than 20 years later, you don't even need a license, permit or certificate to carry a concealed weapon in Missouri. You can open carry in Missouri. Some of you may not know this, But there is no law in the state of Missouri that prevents a teenager from carrying a gun. There's no law in the state of Missouri that prevents a teenager from carrying a gun. So in the state of Missouri, a teenager can actually carry a gun. Kansas City has an age requirement, but state law overrules that. Okay? So the Kansas City law gets overruled by Missouri law. Now, let me repeat that. There is no law in Missouri prohibiting teenagers from carrying guns. So I blame the state for tragedies like these. There is a concerted effort in this state to arm everyone with a pulse, teenagers and all. My plea to you, my brothers and sisters, is this. Leave the guns at home or just get rid of them. Your mentality when you are armed with a gun is totally different from when you are not armed. I know this shooting incident in Dr. Martin Luther King Jr. Square Park is in the inner city, but black people are everywhere, not just in the inner city, but in every suburb and every town. So the threat is everywhere. You would think our young black women and girls are the most to worry about, but black men and boys are equally on the target list. Black males become obsessed with guns before reaching kindergarten, and that is what is killing most of them every day. Black females don't fare much better. Our history in this country shows that we are born with a target on our backs. My 22-year-old son has a target on his back. In fact, my son has had several of his friends murdered already and is attending a funeral of one of them today as a pallbearer. These were not inner-city young men. The target on the back of black men is passed down from generation to generation. It's almost like an inheritance we're forced to pass down. When I see young black men just walking, usually with their noses in their cell phones, I often say to myself, I hope he makes it home today. I know the National Rifle Association likes to say that guns don't kill people, people kill people. They want no regulation, no constraints, no oversight when it comes to guns. They are wrong about that. The fact is people kill people with guns. Hopefully we will get to the bottom of what exactly happened with the shooting at Martin Luther King Jr. Square Park soon. As we end, let me remind you that the views expressed during this broadcast of Community Solutions are not necessarily those of Carter Broadcast Group, Inc. And before we close, along with Carter Broadcast Group, Inc., let me once again thank our SCLC of Greater Kansas City racial justice supporters, the Urban Summit, Attorney Lewis Wright, Union Local Number 264, Your Voice, Evergy Utility, University Health, the Missouri State MLK Commission, the Samuel U. 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Be safe out there. Have a great weekend. Bye-bye.
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0: in the choir set, baby. 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

0: 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You deserve J.J. Hairston featuring Youthful Praise. I'm Lady T. Listen, it's hot outside. I'll just say that. It's hot outside. Going to feel like 109 degrees. Right now, we are at 93 and still going to try to climb a little higher to 97 degrees. So please wear loose fitting clothing, lightly dress, stay hydrated, check on the elderly, the kids, the pets, your neighbors, make sure everybody's all right, and get to a cooling center or somewhere, even if it's the library, just get you, get somewhere cool so you don't have to, your body doesn't have to fight so hard to do what it is designed to do. So we are under a heat advisory until Monday, 8 p.m. Monday. So please stay well. 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
2: This is Al Brooks. Early Sunday morning, three teens and one adult were shot at the Martin Luther King Park at King Boulevard in Woodland. Question, where are our parents? Thus far this year, there have been 71 homicides, down from 96 the same period last year. But what's troubling, of these 71 homicides, 43 are black males, 6 are black females, which is almost 70% of the 71 homicides in Kansas City. This has been the trend year after year after year. Who's killing us? The answer is clear. We're killing each other. We're our own worst enemies. The solution is in each one of us, you and me. When are we going to start loving ourselves and each other? If not now, when? This is Al Brooks.
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2: This is Al Brooks. Early Sunday morning, three teens and one adult were shot at the Martin Luther King Park at King Boulevard in Woodland. Question, where are our parents? Thus far this year, there have been 71 homicides, down from 96 the same period last year. But what's troubling, of these 71 homicides, 43 are black males, 6 are black females, which is almost 70% of the 71 homicides in Kansas City. This has been the trend year after year after year. Who's killing us? The answer is clear. We're killing each other. We're our own worst enemies. The solution is in each one of us, you and me. When are we going to start loving ourselves and each other? If not now, when? This is Al Brooks.
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2: 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I know you're able.

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He's on the way. He's on the way. 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
3: Well, we thank the Lord today for another good day that the Lord has made. Amen. And this is Elder Carl Spencer filling in for my good friend, Reverend Walker. Amen. And we just thank God and kind of the privilege and a great opportunity to expound on the Word of God today. And I hope that in your homes or in your place of business or in your car, we're coming with the Word of God. Amen. Before we come, we're going to pray. Father, in the name of Jesus, we thank you for this day. Thank you for waking us up this morning. Thank you for the blood pumping warm in our veins. Thank you, Lord, for a mind, Lord, to give you the glory and give you the praise. Lord, we ask that you would touch, Lord, touch our president, touch our country, touch, Lord, all the people in Kansas City. Touch right now in Jesus' name. Have mercy, Lord. We need you, Lord. Touch the people all over this world, the ones that are sleeping outside, the ones that lost loved ones, that are grieving right now over their loved ones. Oh, God, we ask that you would have mercy right now in the mighty name of Jesus. Lord, I love you. Lord, we love you, Lord. We ask that you would help me, Lord, rightly divide the word of truth. Help me, Jesus, to teach today and to preach at the same time. Dear God, I love you. We love you, Lord. We give you the glory and the honor and the praise. In Jesus' name, we ask these blessings. Amen. Well, we thank God, amen, again, for another opportunity to teach on love today. And love we really do need. And amen, as I get ready to expound and get ready to go, let families love one another. Let brothers and sisters love one another. Amen. Help the body of Christ to love one another, Lord. Help us. We need you in these last and evil days. Help us to love righteousness, Lord. Help us to abhor that which is evil, hate that which is evil, and love that which is of God. Oh, God, we ask that you would put that nature in us in these last and evil days. There's so much violence. There's so much killing. And it all falls behind love. Love, because when you love, what is love? What is love? An unselfish, benevolent concern for other people. And then 1 Corinthians 13, 4 through 7 illustrate that type of love that we should have for other people. Amen. And I'm going straight to the scripture and read that. Amen. It says, charity suffers long and is kind. That's love. Charity is love. Charity, which is love, it envies not. Charity, love, bonds it's not itself. It is not puffed up. Verse 5, does not behave unseemly. Amen. Love, seek not its own. It's not easily provoked. Think no evil. Verse 6, rejoice not in iniquity, but rejoice in the truth. Verse 7, bears all things. Believe all things. Amen. Hope all things. Endure all things. And that's love. That's what Paul, is the Apostle Paul, is bringing to us, teaching us how to love. And those particular verses, verse 4, it suffers long. Love is patient. That's what it was saying. I'm going to break it down now. Okay? It suffers long. It's kind, in verse 4. Love is not harsh or abrupt. Amen? It's kind. Amen. It envies not. Amen? In verse 4, love is not jealous. It's not to desire or deprive another of what it has. Amen. In verse 4, it vaunts not itself. Love does not brag. Amen. If you love, you don't brag about whatever you've done. Christ is not bragging about what he did. He gave his life, but we're going to get to that later. Love don't brag. Amen. And then verse 4 is not puffed up. Love is not arrogant and all puffed up. It forgives. It forgets. It throws it in a sea of forgetfulness and never forget. What if the Father didn't forgive us? Amen. He said, Father, see, forgive so that you might be forgiven. Who's going to forgive you? God is, the Father. Amen. And it goes on to say, it does not, in verse 5, it does not behave itself unseemly. Love does not act unbecomingly. See, in verse 5. In verse 5, it seeks not its own. Love is not self-centered. Some people are self-centered. I'm not picking at anybody. But some people are self-centered. Amen? When you love, it's not self-centered. And you don't just think about yourself. You love everybody. Amen? You try to, the best that you can, to love them, not to hate. Amen? Okay, verse 5, say, it is not provoked. Amen? Love is good natured. See? It is not provoked. Amen? It thinks no evil. Love does not meditate upon evil infliction by another as if to avenge it. Amen. Love don't act like that. Verse 6, it rejoices not in iniquity. Love does not find joy in evil. Some people find joy. I knew that karma was coming back. There's no such word as karma. Amen. And I told a man the other day, and he said, it's bad luck to do this. I said, look, I gave him a ride. He had run out of gas. His truck about 3 blocks down the road. And I gave him a ride. I recognized who he was. And then the Lord said, stop and give him a ride. And I took him to get his gas, and I took him back to his point. And I told him, it's luck. I said, no, God don't deal with luck. I said, God, you either blessed or you cursed. I said, right now you're blessed. You got picked up to be taken to go get some gas, and I'm going to take you back. See? So don't use those terminology. We use those terminologies so long, luck. Christians don't talk about luck. You either blessed or you cursed. Amen. Amen. It rejoices not in the truth. Love find its joy. Find its joy in goodness. I don't want to see nobody go to hell. I don't want to see nothing bad happen to somebody just because they did something to me or said something against me. But some people act like that. They tear the love down. Amen. Because we're going to see in a few more minutes, we're going to 1 John and find out about love. I'm a preacher that loves the word of God. And what the word says is what we do. Amen. Amen. And then a lot of times, the word of God said, be not just hearers of the word, but be doers. Love, find yourself being in love and loving a person instead of finding a fault in them or finding something to say negative. If the Lord had not, we're going to go to that in a few minutes. If he had not gave his life for us, where would we be? Amen. I can't help but say it. Oh, amen. Verse 7, verse the last verse. It bears all things. See, the love bears all. It don't get upset. It don't get all out of whack. Some marriages are broken up because the other person jumped on that person and jumped on this person and did that and did that. See, love don't act like that. When you love a person, you don't act like that. I'm talking from experience because I've done those things. When you love a person, you don't act like that. Amen. You calm yourself. You put yourself in that position. Don't jump all over them and chew them to death. If a brother is overtaken in fault, the word of God say, ye which are spiritual, restore such a one in the spirit of meekness, lest thou be tempted thyself. So it could be you falling from grace, but you want to be forgiven, but you don't want to forgive the other person. So that's what God has us to do, to do what he say do it. Do it the way he say do it. If you do it the way he say do it, it'll work itself out. Amen. Now, verse 7, it believes all things. Love believes all things. Love is not superstitious. Amen. Love is not superstitious. I believe all things. I can do what? All things through Christ, which strengthens me. You can't do it without him. We can't make it without him. We can't love without him. We get ready to see it in a few more minutes. It hopes all things. Love is unconquerable. Isn't that something? Love is unconquerable. I don't care how you try to tear it down, but when you love, it does everything. Amen. Love is just something. amen, really special in our life. God wants what? To love one another. Paul is really, was really teaching and preaching right there in the 13th chapter of 1 Corinthians. Now I'm getting ready to go to the other apostle, which is John. John wrote St. John, 1 John, 2 John, 3 John, and Revelation. We just think he hung on in there from the Lord. They tried to throw him away, put him on an island, amen, a patent, amen, that he would be killed, that he would be ate up and poisoned by scorpions and so forth. But then God began to reveal, to give him revelation, amen. And we just thank God for the Apostle John. And now in 1 John, where he's talking about love, oh boy, for chapter 4 of 1 John, amen. And I'm going to start reading. He said, beloved, let us love one another. That's it. Beloved, let us love. If you're a Christian, if you believe God, love one another. For love is what? Of God. Amen. It's of God when we love one another. And everyone that loveth is what? Born of God. I'm born of God because I love you anyway. If you hate me, amen, or dislike me, or you're trying to find fault even right now, I love you even though you find it fault. And knowest God. Amen. And lovest and born of God and knowest God. See, I know God. I know he'll move. He'll do anything that we say if we believe. Amen. Belief is very, very, very important in a Christian life. I'll just give you a quick illustration. If they just would have believed God, the Israelis, that they was going to take the land of Canaan, that God had already told them to go take it, that he was going to run the Canaanites out with hornets. He told them what he was going to do first. Amen. And they had harvested everything. They had grew everything, all the citrus and all of the big, ooh, yes, grapes that they had. Amen. All they had to do was believe it. Somebody say believe. Believe it. If you just believe God today, amen, that's what we have to do. It's impossible. The Bible says without faith, without belief, it's impossible to please God. So we get born and know God. And verse 8 say, he that loveth not, know not God. If you don't love, you don't know God. It's just plain as it knows on our face. Amen. We need a nose to breathe in. But God is what? Love. Big G God. Not little G God. I'm talking about God. He's love. Jesus is God too. Amen. Amen. And this was manifested, the love of God toward us. Because that God sent his only begotten Son into the world, amen, that we might live through him. We're only living through Jesus, amen. We're living under grace, under the authority, the sixth dispensation, amen. There's been other dispensations. The first one was innocent, conscience, and all that, and the promise, and then the law, and then grace, amen. So we're under grace now, under Jesus Christ. He died on the cross. He rose, amen, and we're living under his authority, even though Satan is the god of this world. Well, how did that happen, Ella Spencer? Well, it happened because Satan lied to Eve. That was the first lie told in the Bible. He told her the day that she eats, she won't surely die. But God had already told both of them and Adam, which is the head, that the day that he ate from the tree of knowledge, good and evil, that he was going to what? Sooner than die. He died, amen, spiritually, but he didn't die naturally. So we just thank God, amen. Amen. I just thank God for all the things that he does. And this was manifested in the love toward us because God sent his only begotten Son into the world that we might live through him. Now, here is love, verse 10. Look what it says. Here is love, not that we love God, but that he loved us, look at that, and sent his only begotten Son, and sent his Son to be the perpetuator for our sins. Amen. The sacrifice for our sins. Amen. Ooh, for our sins. Well, how did that happen? I just explained it to you. We all sin now. We're under a curse right now because of Adam. It goes back to it. Everybody that's born in this world now was born into a world of sin. It don't mean that you out there killing or robbing and stealing, but you came into a world of sin. Satan is the god of this world now. Amen. Because if God, beloved, let's say verse 11, beloved, if God so loved us, we all also love one another. That's why we shouldn't be killing one another. There should be no killing. I'm not saying it's happening in the church, but it happens spiritually just as well as naturally. There's too much killing, too much violence. Amen. Because of love. Amen. Help us, Lord. Help us love one another in the house, in the family, sister and brother. Help us stop finding fault in one another. Amen. The mother and daughter and the son. Oh, Lord, it's the family that he wants to, that Satan wants to destroy. He don't want love to be there. He don't even want us to love one another in the body of Christ. Oh, help us, Lord. Help us, Lord. That's why the Lord brought this to my heart today. Help us love one another, Lord. Help us, Jesus. We need you, Jesus, in these last and evil days. Beloved, if God so loved us, we ought also love one another. Ooh, that's why. Ooh. If God loved us that much to send his son to die for us, amen, on the cross, nails in his hand, amen, spear in his side, blood and water, shout out, amen, and nails in his feet, a crown of thorns on his head. Yes, it sounded ugly. He looked like a piece of hamburger on the cross. That's why they didn't recognize him when they pulled him down. They didn't believe that body was coming back again. But he had already told them, but God had hid it from them. He had hid it from the 12. He hid it from the women. God hid it. He's in his sovereignness. He can do that if he wants to. God can do whatever he wants to because he's sovereign. He's a God. He loves his people. He died for us. He sent his son to die for us. Verse 12. No man has seen God at any time. Mm-mm. If we love one another, God dwells in us. Amen. Now, the Lord don't dwell in us when we don't love one another. Now, just plain, I can't put it no other way. The Lord don't love evil. Amen. He don't want us not loving one another. And his love is in us. I'll just give you a good illustration. Let's go over here to Romans. Amen. Romans, I think it's Romans 12. Amen. I was pulling it up earlier. Romans 12. And, verse 9, I think it is. Amen. But we just thank God for the word. Amen. I'm studying running. I'm studying teaching. Amen. Yes, it's over in Romans 12 and 9. I'm pulling it up right quick because it's a very important verse. 12 and 9. Romans 12 and 9, if you want to go there with me. Amen. It says, let love, verse 9, chapter 12 of Romans. This is Paul again. He said, let love be without dissimulation. What is dissimulation? Amen. Hypocrite. Amen. Pretend. You don't want your husband or your wife telling you, I love you, and pretending like they love you. You want real love, because that's what God gave us. What? Real love. He sent his son. Amen. And he said, let love be without dissimulation, be without pretending. Abhor, hate that which is evil. Amen. That's what it says. Abhor that which is evil and cleave to that which is good. And I'm going to read just a little bit more because this is so rich. Be kindly affectionate to one another with brotherly love. That love is again in order to burn one another. Amen. I give you a pat on the back. Amen. I lift you up instead of trying to esteem myself. Amen. So God wants us to encourage one another. Amen. That's what he wants us to do. So we just thank God. Let love be without dissimulation. Amen. Don't pretend like you love me. There's too many marriages been dissolved because of pretending love. Amen. Help us, Lord. We need you, Lord, in every phase of life. Ah, thank you, Jesus, for the word of God today talking about love. We need love. We need love. I think I stopped on verse 13, and it says here, hereby know we that dwell in him and he in us, because he has given us of his spirit. Thank you, Lord. And we have seen and do testify that the Father sent his son to be the Savior of the world. Amen, the Savior. He's not our king. He's our Savior. He's the Jews' king. He's our Savior. You see it right there. It's plain as the nose on our face. Amen. Whosoever, and then come on, verse 13 is really talking now. If anybody's not saved in your car, this is you can come on in right now. You can come in and say, whosoever, it doesn't matter, Mexican, black, white, amen, it's whosoever, a drunk, a person that's smoking marijuana, a person that want to come in, that want to turn loose all of the things that been burdening them, been tearing them down. Lord, I want to come in today. And it says here, this is the way you come in. Whosoever shall confess that Jesus is the Son of God. Look at that. If you just confess it, Lord, I believe in you. Lord, I trust you. Lord, help me, Lord. If you just ask him to help you, he will. Amen. Thank you. Somebody ought to agree with me. Amen. Right now, well, somebody needs you right now. Somebody's waiting to come. That Satan is, come on out. Leave them alone. Right now, as I talk, I don't know who it is, but it's somebody that needs the Lord. Satan, we rebuke you in the name of Jesus. Amen. Whosoever shall confess that Jesus is the Son of God, God dwells in him, and he in God. See how we need the Lord? Amen. Verse 16, and we have known and believed. See, that's what you have to keep on believing. The love that God has to us. God is love. And he that dwell in love, dwell in God. Help us, Lord, to love you. We need you, Lord. And God in him. I want to be a lover of God, not a material thing, not the world. Amen. I love not the world, but in the things that are in the world. That's right over here in chapter 5. That's what John said. I think over here, love not the world in verse 15 in chapter 2. Love not the world, neither the things that are in the world. If any man love the world, the love of the Father is not in him. If you love that world out there which belongs to Satan, if you love it, he got it for you. He'll give it to you if you want it. Amen. I don't want to see nobody. Jesus don't even want to see nobody go to hell. He don't want to see you perish. Amen. He wouldn't have died for you if he wants to see you perish. Amen. That's why we preach the gospel, to save the people that are out there in radio land. Amen. Whoever that needs the Lord, come on in, and we that know him, believe the love of that God has to us. God is love, amen, and he that dwelleth in love dwelleth in God, and God in him. Verse 17, here it comes, and here is our love made perfect, amen, mature. It's made mature. The word perfect in the Greek means mature, that we may have boldness. Amen. I'm made mature now. I have boldness in the day of the judgment. When I stand before God, I won't be trembling. I won't have to worry. I have boldness that I made it in. Thank you, Jesus. Amen. You have boldness if you just give your life to the Lord, because you're mature now. You're not a little babe, amen, that's sucking on milk. Amen. Paul, the Corinthians, they were a weak. It was a weak generation, some weak people, the whole Gentile, all the Gentiles. They were weak. Paul told them they needed milk. They couldn't even take the milk, let alone the meat. Amen. So they needed the sincere milk of the word. Amen. Here's our love made perfect. Mm-hmm. Because as he is, so are we in this world. Amen. When I stand before the judgment, I won't have to worry about it, because I've been made perfect. There is no fear in love. There's no fear in love. God is not fearful. He's not. He's an awesome God. Now, if you're doing wrong, if the whole nation is doing wrong, look out. You don't want to be caught up in God's wrath, and his wrath is coming during the tribulation. After the rapture, we'll experience God's wrath, not until then. No one has to experience God's wrath right now. Amen. After the church's resurrection and raptured up, amen, the dead in Christ, the 7-year tribulation is going to go forth. And the people that are left here during that 7 years will experience God's wrath, his anger. Amen. Amen. There is no fear in love because we love him. But perfect love, that mature love casts out all fear. See, if you're mature in Christ, you don't have to worry about it. If you're loving your enemy, loving those that despitefully use you, if you're doing what's right, amen, because none but the righteous shall what? Seek God. Amen. I'm preaching now. Amen. I thank God. Amen. Because fear has taught me. See, when we all afraid of every little thing, you can't be afraid. I've been afraid. I used to be afraid of the dark, but I grew from that. I grew out of that. I was a boy. When I was a child, I'm speaking of a child. When I became a man, I put those childish things away. Amen. Amen. He that fears is not made perfect. See, if you fear, you're not made mature. You're still a little baby, crying and whining over every little thing in love. He that fears is not made mature in love. God can't do it. God can't. He's the one that make you, mold you, and shape you. Amen. He can't make you because you're still whining like a little baby. You don't want to hear the milk. You don't want to hear the word of God. You don't want to go to Sunday school. I don't want to go to Bible study. I don't want to hear it. Don't take all that. That's why you still on milk. Amen. You're still on milk. Lord, help the ones that are out there on milk. I got about 3-4 more minutes. We love him because he what? First loved us. I'm getting on down to the last of the verse. If any man say, I love God, and hate his brother, he's a liar. See, Satan is the father of lies. Amen? He's a liar. If you say you love God and hate your brother, I can't stand him. I just hate him. You better watch yourself. Amen? You don't love God. Amen? If you hate your brother or your sister, he's a liar. For he that loveth not his brother, whom he haven't seen, how can he love God who he had not seen? Ooh, my God, that's something right there. And this is the last verse. I'm closing out. And this commandment have we from him, that he who loveth God is brotherly also. We all brothers, amen, is as one, because he died for all. He didn't just die for one. We died for all. Father, in the name of Jesus, we ask that as I close, Lord, we ask that you bless all preachers, bless every church door that's open. Shout out to all the pastors of Missouri Western of the 109th convocation that's coming Wednesday, Thursday, and Friday of next week. Shout out to our Bishop Frank Henry Douglas. Shout out to the superintendents. Shout out to the women's department. Shout out to all of the saints everywhere. Every church door that's open, every Sunday school door that's open in the morning, because Sunday school is the school of the best school of all schools. Help us, Lord, to go to Sunday school, back to Sunday school. Lord, I had a man ask me the other day. He said, I thought Sunday school was for kids. I said, no, you're a child of God, aren't you? I say, it's for you too. A lot of people think,

0: Lord. Help us, Jesus. We need you, Lord. I can't make it without you. I don't know what I'll do without you, Lord. Yes, Lord. Bless every house door that's open out there today. Touch, Lord, every family in the car. Let them lay hands on the radio in the name of Jesus. Lord, we cast Satan out in Jesus' name. Help us love you, Lord. Help us, Lord, to love you, Lord, in these last and evil days. We'll be kept to give you the glory and the praise. Thank you, Lord. Thank you, Jesus. I thank you for this opportunity.
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5: Psalms 24, lift up your head, O ye gates, and even lift them up, and the King of glory shall come in. Who is this King of glory? The Lord. Come on, somebody, who is strong and mighty. The Lord who is mighty in battle. I want the saints on today, amen, to come together, call your family, call your friends, come together around the radio and get strength from God on today, because truly the Lord has sent me to speak a word of faith, a speak a word of hope, a speak a word of comfort and deliverance. The God of all comfort is here. Father God, in the name of Jesus, I surrender like never before. I repent of all of my sins, God. Use my lips, God. Use my vessel, amen, for your glory, and speak life like never before, strength like never before. Touch the radio saints all over the world as a point of contact, and I speak it in the name of Jesus. Amen. Shift, change, and deliverance, amen, is coming to your house, and it is so in Jesus' name. Many believers are in deep pain and suffering, especially in the Kansas City area. We are really losing, you know, so many of our loved ones unexpectedly. Many are going through hurt, trials, and tribulations on our jobs. We know that we're standing on what God gave me 4th of July weekend, Exodus 3, when God told Moses, tell them that I am, because the declaration for freedom, amen, the other races are hiding behind the evil that they still do. Come on, somebody. I was enjoying Dr. Martin Luther King's, not in my message even on this morning. Amen. Because there's not equality for all men, no matter what race, creed, or color. So we see racism has still, amen, lifted his head up, but they hide behind what's on paper and think they can get away with it. But God said, I made a promise and I made a covenant with my people. Amen. It's a memorial. Come on, somebody. And God told Moses, amen, when you go speak to the elders, when you go speak to the people, when he said, who shall I tell them that sent me? He said, tell them that I am, that I am. Huh? Lift your hands, saints, and tell God thank you, because that's our covenant and that's our promise. And Bishop Charles E. Blake said, we got access. Hey, thank you, Jesus. So, honey, hey, what God has for you is for you. And that's why God said we got to spend more time praying for our enemies. Dr. Charles Stanley, the work that he did, amen, while he was on his kingdom assignment, while he's on his earthly assignment, amen, we don't have time to be weeping and crying over the enemies of God and their lies and their ditches, and because listen, they're not going to be able to handle the chastisement hand of God. Saints, the Bible told us in Psalms, amen, 37, but rest in the Lord. He said, don't even plot in no wise to do evil. He said, but rest in the Lord. He said, that's trusting in the Lord. I thought about a book God gave me to write, and that's how I learned to trust God. And then God said, put that colon in there, and God said, no matter what. So I want you to know today, saints, our trust is in the true and the living God. So many are suffering through hurt and pain and disappointment, amen, loss of loved ones. Come on, somebody. We're sending out shouts, amen. Touching the radio is a point of contact. We speak strength, amen, amen. We speak restoration, amen, and family. Sometimes God allows tragedy to bring families back together. Many, amen, have lost grandchildren. Come on, somebody. Sisters and brothers lost their best friend. You came over here to God and

0: best friend turned on you. Sisters and brothers turned on you. Joseph family. Come on, y'all know the word is going to stand up the new under the sun. Amen. But Job is going to work with us on today. Amen. Because Job, amen, is here to say Job 13 and 15, though he slay me, yet will I trust in him. But I will maintain my own ways before the Lord. He also shall be my salvation. He said, but a hypocrite shall not come before him. Everybody saying, Lord, Lord, is not going to enter into the, amen, into the kingdom of God. Amen. You can stand on different faith that people have. Come on, somebody. Well, we're not going to celebrate those pagan holidays. But God spoke to me in the Holy Ghost yesterday. If you're going to still walk in darkness, because see, Corinthians 5:17 says, listen, we a new creature. Amen. Behold, those old things have passed away. He said, love not the world. Any man or woman that love the world, I'm just deep in my notes and I'm hitting it now. He said, does not love God. He said, you're not telling the truth. He said, so everybody's saying, Lord, Lord, is not going to heaven. So instead of worrying about putting lights on the tree, hurry up, Ashanda. This is what the Lord spoke to me yesterday. Instead of worrying about whether or not you have them lights on the tree and you're going to displease God, God said, I want your light to shine that all men, amen, amen, may see your good works. Come on, somebody, because a light hid under a bushel, amen, God's not going to get any glory. So when we live an old two-faced life and we still running after Beyonce, this is not in my notes, and we still running after the world, and they don't see a difference, amen. There's a difference between holy and unholy. There's a difference between clean and unclean. He said, come ye out from among them and be ye separate. Amen. God wants a church, amen, without spot or wrinkle. God is want us to live holy. So the Bible says, come on, somebody, in Psalms 34, the eyes of the Lord are upon the righteous, and his ears are upon their cry. The face of the Lord is against them that do evil, to cut out them from the remembrance from off this earth. This is the word, saints. And when you hear me preach the word, let me give a shout out. You know, through my season and walk with God, amen, I don't church hop. I don't. But I was raised with my mom and my family all those years in Fellowship Baptist. I sent a shout out to Reverend Warren and the family. He's gone on to get his reward. Amen. 26 years. Her, Ella Lambert, on the radio. 20-some years there. We left and went to heaven. Bishop Henderson called me. So I stayed and I sit. Bill Winston ordained me on national TV when I worked for United Airlines. I lived in Chicago, and I needed to be in the house of the Lord. But when I came back, I said, Lord, what would you have me to do? So I just kind of was just still for a moment. But Timmy preached on Easter on the Dr. Steve Help, and I came on in there with them. And I love you, Dr. Steve Help. And if I haven't gotten anything else from him, I want y'all to know that he's going to stand. I don't care who you are. He's going to stand up and preach the truth. And that's what God is putting in me. Because I say, oh, I read that scripture, and I hear the Lord, but I'm not going to put that on the air. See, God can't use you. God wants deliverance for his people. Come on, somebody. Matter of fact, I hear the Lord say, repent right now. And I repent of my sins. God said, repent right now. God wants his people to repent and honor him and live for him. Not just a lot of talk and lip service for notoriety. Amen. Not just doing ministry for money. Amen. Because he said in Deuteronomy 28, come on, somebody, if you obey me and keep my commandments, he said, the blessings of the Lord is going to overtake you. What about your enemies? He said, they're going to come in one way and flee several different ways. He said, listen, the whole world going to look upon you and your family. You're going to be a representative of me, and they're going to know that the Lord have blessed thee. The Bible says the righteous cry and the Lord heareth them. Come on, somebody, and deliver them out of all their trouble. If you know he's a deliverer on the day, come on and give God a wave offering. The Lord is nigh unto them that are of a broken heart. Amen. And save as such as be of a contrite spirit. Many or the afflictions of the righteous, but the Lord delivered them out of them all. And many of you have suffered great loss in this world and may feel like giving up, but God said he take no glory, amen, in us giving up. Come on, somebody. But God sent this preacher on today, amen, to speak faith, hope, deliverance, salvation, and victory. And God will use the life of, and God will use your life on today, amen, to be a testimony to others of the deliverance of God. So God wants you to trust him. So remember this, no matter what door the devil come through, amen, whether it's sickness in your body, whether the Satan thought, I took your loved one, what did he promise us? He promised us everlasting life, and he promised us no weapon. See, it's going to be eternal life for every soul you see on earth. But God promised the saints, he said, everlasting life. Come on, somebody. And I'm looking for everlasting life. God said, no weapon. Your victory is in your praise. Your deliverance is in your praise. He said, no weapon formed against the plan that I have for you. God said, it's not going to prosper. God said, I know the thoughts that I have for you. He said, thoughts of good. Come on, somebody. and not of evil. Let's just give God a hand praise on today, because the enemy, sometimes he thought he shot his best shot. But I want you to know today, if you open up your mouth and tell God thank you, open up your mouth, come on, and give God some praise on today. Shabbat, God. Job said 14:14, if a man die, shall he live again? All the days of my appointed time will I wait. Amen. Will I wait till change come? I want you to know God said it's going to be a shift. I want you to know he said it's going to be a turnaround. He said, thou shalt call, and I will answer thee. Thou wilt have a desire to the work of thine hands. Subject on the day, trouble don't last always. I come into your home on the day to tell you that God will lift up. And I hear the Lord today's subtopic that God will give you double for your trouble, for your pain, for your suffering. There's going to be a shift in your life. And I want you to know on today that God dealt with me. And God said, and I always do, I do. God said, bless the poor. I want you to know God said, give, and it shall be given unto you in good measure. The same measure that you give, God said, it's coming back. And on yesterday, we did the celebration of life for Quincy Maven, and the family is crying out. And I'm asking you all to go to Facebook and write this down right now. Amen. T-A-Q-U-E-L-Y. Her name is Taquayla Maven. And I want you to know she survived. Isn't God a good God? Isn't he a loving God? The whole family was in a fatal car wreck, and only the spouse, the sole survivor, the dad, Quincy, transitioned into glory. Amen. But a wife and 7 children. And God said, listen, I need vessels. And you're listening, Pastor. You're listening, saints. You're listening, Ursha. Y'all, you guys are listening. God said, I need an instrument. And this right now is the coming away from the scriptures that I have, but I'm obeying God. And God said, I'm not a man that I should lie. And I came back the next day, and I said, saints, I obey God. And at 6 o'clock the next morning, my oldest son, Monty, said, Mom, I got $200 that wasn't supposed to be on my paycheck. They gave me extra money. Before the end of the day, Monty said, Mom, I got a dollar raise for working, promotion. Come on. Then another couple of more hundreds of dollars. I want you to know today, and don't run and give. Don't run and give, because, oh, Teresa said, they got all their money from giving. Do it because you love God. God said, when you give unto others, he said, you blessing me. And when you bless the widow, and when you bless little children, he said, I'll be a father to the fatherless. So go to Facebook and go under to Taquayla Maven, and there's a GoFundMe page, and they need help. And I'm asking through God, I'm speaking on behalf of God. I'm being his lips on today. Would you bless them? You know you can. You know you can. Because, see, we in these churches, amen, some of these churches, let's send a shout-out to Pastor Steve Help, and I know that we are growing, but he live in a house that'll blow your mind, but he also serve a church that'll blow your mind, too. And I know God is pleased, because we don't want to be in a church and the windows are all broke out. You get out the car and you're afraid to go in, paint all on the ground. You take the handle and the handle fall off. He said, how you going to be in your sealed houses? I'm coming away from Job. How you going to be in your sealed houses and enjoy all that luxury and drive all these luxury cars and all these mink coats and fur coats all in the family, and my house is going down to shame and mutter. Amen. And so we want to please God. So God wants you to give. Amen. I want you to know on today, sometimes God has a way of knocking us down. Amen. And the devil will lie to you and make you think that you cannot rise above your circumstances. But Job's going to testify on today, and he wants you to know on today that God's going to give you, he's going to give you double for your trouble. He said, because Satan, I want you to know, Satan never wins. Philippians 1:6 says, being confident in this very one thing, in this very thing, that he which have begun a good work in you will perform it again to the day of Jesus Christ. So Jesus Christ is here, amen, to heal the brokenhearted. Amen. To preach acceptable gospel to the poor on today. Amen. To believe, preach deliverance to the captives. He said in John 16:33, he said, in this world, he said, in this life, we're going to go through some hard trials and we're going to go through some tribulations. But God said, you are an overcomer. And I want you to know today you can make it. He said in 2 Corinthians 2:14, now thanks be to God, which always causes us to triumph in Christ and make it manifest the Savior of his knowledge by us in every place. I want you to know today that you can make it. He said in Hebrews 4, seeing that we have a great high priest that has passed into the heavens, Jesus, the Son of God, and let us hold fast to the profession of our faith. Amen. For we have not an high priest which cannot be touched, amen, with the feeling of our infirmities, but was in all points tempted like as we are. He said, but yet without sin. So let us come boldly let us come boldly to the throne of grace. And I want you to know today, the devil came. Amen. Amen. He came. Amen. When the sons of God came, here comes Satan. And he asked him, come on, somebody. He said, listen, only reason Job is serving you because you got a hedge around him. And I want you to know Job lost everything. He said, one more minute. But I want you to know today, God gave him double for his trouble. He had 10 kids. And the Patterson family said, listen, we're 10 kids in our family. I never read that today and caught it. But I want you to know on today that God's going to give you double for your trouble. I mean, for your shame and for your hurt. I want you to know on today God gave him double the children. I mean, double the money, double the property, everything that he lost. I want you to know on the saints, my time is just about up. But don't play with God. Stay with God. Live for God. Stand for God. And God, amen, he will allow suffering. He will allow chastisement. But he's still a good God. He's still a merciful God. And Romans 10 and 9 say, as I close, if thou shalt confess out of thy mouth that Jesus Christ is Lord and believe in thy heart that God raised him from the dead, the Bible says thou shalt be saved. So don't play with God. Come on, somebody. He said, listen, last before I go off this radio, the excuse we always hear, ain't nobody perfect, Teresa. That's just your cheap excuse, amen, to live any kind of way and do what you want to do. But we're going to have to give an account. He said every choice. I'm closing, but everybody say the word choice. There's a consequence and there's an end result for every choice we make. I'm closing, but Deuteronomy 6, he said, love the Lord thy God and teach the word to your children, amen, that you may live long, you and your children upon this earth. I love you, Kansas City, and every week you look for the word. I'm coming with the word so we can live long and we can stand and be examples for Jesus Christ. Until next week, I want you to know that trouble don't last always. I want you to know you're going to get double for your trouble. Hold on and trust in your God.
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3: This is Al Brooks. Early Sunday morning, three teens and one adult were shot at the Martin Luther King Park at King Boulevard in Woodland. Question, where are our parents? Thus far this year, there have been 71 homicides, down from 96 the same period last year. But what's troubling, of these 71 homicides, 43 are black males, 6 are black females, which is almost 70% of the 71 homicides in Kansas City. This has been the trend year after year after year. Who's killing us? The answer is clear. We're killing each other. We're our own worst enemies. The solution is in each one of us, you and me. When are we going to start loving ourselves and each other? If not now, when? This is Al Brooks.
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1: 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Now, sit back and prepare to receive a rhema word from on high.
2: Well, grace and peace and increase. Welcome, welcome, welcome to Jesus is Real. Hallelujah. I am your host, Evangelist Prophet Stephanie Owens, along with my co-host, Minister D'Angelo O'Neill. Praise the Lord. Woman of God, how are you today?
3: I'm blessed and highly favored. Praise the Lord. Hello to all of God's beautiful people, and we welcome you to Jesus is Real. Hallelujah. Glory.
2: Hallelujah. Praise his holy name.
3: Amen.
2: Hallelujah. We just thank God for another day's journey, we're grateful to the Lord for how he's continued to keep us and how he has encouraged us to continue to press on, hallelujah, in spite of what we may have to go through. Our God is faithful, and he has promised he would never leave nor forsake us. Amen. I pray all is well with you and all your loved ones. I pray all is well in your world. Hallelujah. Life is so beautiful. Hallelujah. It's about it's up to us, okay? Life can be beautiful, and it's up to us. And I'm so grateful that the Lord woke me up today. Hallelujah. How about
3: Amen.
2: You?
3: Hallelujah.
2: Are you
3: Amen.
2: Grateful that the Lord touched you and woke you up on today to see a brand new day that you've never seen before, that you'll never see again. Amen.
3: Amen. Glory Bless his name.
2: Yes. Thank you, Jesus. I'm just grateful because the Lord has had me on a series involving Joseph. And I believe we were in Genesis, the 45th chapter, the last time on the last broadcast. And so we're going to continue on that. But there are a couple of scriptures I want to get to before we continue with that. First of all, we just want to lift up the name of Jesus. Father God, we just praise you and we thank you. We come before your throne of grace, Lord God, and we just praise you and we give you glory for who you are, Lord God, not only for what you have done and what you can do. Father, we just invite your Holy Spirit to envelop us, oh God, to be with us. We invite and welcome your Holy Spirit into this broadcast, into our lives, into the lives of your people. And we cancel every assignment, every plot, every scheme, hallelujah, of the kingdom of darkness. We cancel it. We renounce it. We render it powerless. And we loose the anointing that destroys the yoke of bondage. So, Lord, we just give you glory and praise. And we ask that you would touch the heart of your people, that they will have a heart to receive what thus said the Lord on today. So we decree and declare your blessings and your healing to be so on this day. In Jesus' name we pray. So it is and it is so. Amen.
3: It is so. Amen.
2: Amen. Okay, Minister D, it just came up in my spirit. Will you pray to loose the loosening of anything that may be in our soul that we may be unaware of?
3: Yes, hallelujah. Praise you, Jesus. Father, right now, we just come to you in the mighty name of Jesus, and we just choose as an act of our will to loose out of our soul anything yes. that is not of you. So any person, place, or thing, or word, or sound, or frequency, or image, any wrong conversation, anything that we thought, any wrong cuss words or wrong music that yes. we heard. Father God, right now we loose it out of our soul in
2: yes,
3: Jesus'
2: Lord.
3: Name. And we bind Amen. Back to our soul the life of God, yes. the love of God, the word of God, and the peace of God, the things of God in Jesus' name. Amen. And amen.
2: Amen. Amen. And I agree, Lord. Hallelujah. You said where two or three are together, gathered together in your name, there you are in the midst.
3: Yes, Lord.
2: So I
3: Thank
2: stand
3: you,
2: in agreement, Lord. Okay, the first scripture we want to visit is, let's see, what was it, Minister D? It was Isaiah, I think, 41
3: Isaiah
2: and 10.
3: Isaiah 41, yes. That would be Isaiah 41 and 10. It says, fear not, for I am with you. Be not dismayed, for I am your God. I will strengthen you. Yes, I will help you. I will uphold you with my righteous right hand.
2: Hallelujah. See there, God is declaring that he will be with us. God
3: Thank
2: can
3: you,
2: do anything but fail. Amen.
3: Hey. Amen. Hallelujah.
2: And how much more does God have to show us that he is God? He's God the Most High all by himself.
3: All by
2: Hallelujah.
3: Himself. Yes.
2: That's it. And if God can use a donkey, guess what? He can use anyone. Amen.
3: Say that. Anybody. Hallelujah.
2: All hope is now gone. Amen.
3: Wow.
2: Okay, so read 1 Corinthians 15 and 58.
3: 15 and 58. Okay. I got to move my page gently so I don't share
2: okay,
3: it. Okay, 1 Corinthians 15 and 58 says, therefore, my beloved brethren, be steadfast, immovable, always abounding in the work of the Lord, knowing that your labor is not in vain in the Lord. Hallelujah. I like that.
2: Hey, hallelujah. See, only what we do for Christ will last. And anything that is not of faith is sin. Amen?
3: Come on now. Come
2: so
3: on.
2: Whatever we're doing for the Lord, like this ministry, it's not in vain.
3: Hallelujah.
2: It is not in vain. Sometimes we can become discouraged because we're putting our expectations into people, into things. But we have to put our expectations in the Lord. He said he ain't going to never leave us. He ain't going to never forsake us.
3: Hey, glory.
2: So we put
3: Amen.
2: Our expectations in the Lord, not in man. Because man, whether it's intentional or unintentional, will let you down.
3: Yes.
2: Do you That's think true. God will ever let you down? No, he will not. Hallelujah. Praise his holy name. Okay, so we're going to move on. We're going to move forward. And let's see here. Okay, we're going to go to Genesis 50, verse 15 through 19. I'm going to read from this devotional. And here we are again with Joseph. You know,
3: Again.
2: The Lord is making some points through Joseph's life. Amen?
3: Amen.
2: And so, when Joseph's brothers saw that their father was dead, they said, what if Joseph holds a grudge against us and pays us back for all the wrongs we did? To him. And then it says, but Joseph said to them, don't be afraid. Am I in the place of God? See there? Before we move on, I want to say right here where it says what they were thinking, what if Joseph holds a grudge against us and pays us back for all the wrongs that we did to him? Look at there. We were talking last week how we went to, well, I didn't necessarily go to it, but I brought up Romans 8 and 28. And it says, and we know that all things work together for the good of them that love the Lord and are the called according to his purpose. So that is saying that negative and positive things put together will work together for our good. Hallelujah.
3: Amen. Hallelujah.
2: All the things, the wrong things that they had done to Joseph, Joseph did not, and I'm going to repeat, Joseph did not hold a grudge against them. See?
3: Amen.
2: And see, that is, you got to really be somebody in the Lord when people do wrong things to you that you may want to retaliate, and you choose not to do that. You choose not to hold a grudge against them. See?
3: Right.
2: Because we That's do right. things that are not right to other people.
3: Amen.
2: And we want God to forgive us. Amen?
3: Mm. Amen.
2: Do you have anything you want to say or add, Minister D?
3: You're so right. You know, I understand the reaction of the world when things like that happen, you know. But us in the body of Christ and seasoned in the body of Christ, you know, we got to be compassionate and we got to learn to just go on, forgive. We got to follow the dictate of where the Holy Spirit is leading us and not what our flesh is trying to entice us to do, you know.
2: That's right.
3: We got to do
2: That's
3: that because
2: right.
3: a lot of times the body of Christ, we are crucify one another. Come on now. And
2: you shall tell
3: that.
2: The truth.
3: We
2: yeah.
3: don't need to do
2: yeah.
3: that.
2: Amen.
3: We need some
2: Amen.
3: Love. We need some encouragement from one another. We need to get better on that.
2: Yes, we do. Yes, we do. So I just want to make a point of that because of the wrongs that were done to Joseph. But but Joseph said to them, don't be afraid. Am I in the place of God? And then it goes on to say, forgive. It says, think yeah. about Joseph. Because of his brother's betrayal, Joseph spent 13 years in slavery and prison in a foreign land. 13 years now.
3: Oh, Jesus.
2: This wasn't a month or two or a day or two. This was 13 years of his life. Then it says, one day, after Joseph was made prime minister of Egypt, the brothers stood before him. Look how they had to come back to Joseph.
3: Yes, amen.
2: The one that they had done all the wrong to. They had to come back and face him. Amen?
3: Amen.
2: And so they came before him trying to buy food in a famine. See? It says, this was his chance to take revenge. Mm. It says, the brothers had taken his freedom and were responsible for him losing years of his life, being away from his family, not following his dreams. It says, in a sense, he had a right to get even, but Joseph had already learned that he needed to forgive people who didn't deserve it. See, we don't deserve God's forgiveness.
3: Amen.
2: Because
3: Talk
2: what did
3: it.
2: We do? We disobeyed him.
3: Mm-hmm.
2: Adam and Eve, we're going to go back there. Adam and Eve in the garden, and we've already said and acknowledged that Adam and Eve had a free will. That's how much the Lord loved us, to give us a free will. He don't make us do anything. He gives us a free will. That's how much he loves us.
3: Amen. Amen. That's right. Mm-hmm.
2: Hallelujah. And so he forgave the people who tried to ruin his life. Now, how many of us can forgive someone who tried to ruin your life?
3: Right. It ain't easy.
2: Come on, let's ponder on that for a moment. We, on one of the broadcasts, we were talking about what really matters and how
3: yes.
2: we cannot allow insignificant insults to cause us to retaliate.
3: Mm-hmm.
2: Amen. Praise
3: Amen.
2: The Lord. And so he goes on to say, he forgave the people who tried to ruin his life because Joseph showed God that he could trust him to do the hard thing, to forgive and to be good to people who weren't good to him. See?
3: Mm.
2: He proved to the Lord. He trusted God to do the hard thing, to be good to people who were not good to him. And then look
3: right.
2: what God did. God poured out blessings upon him. He put Joseph in charge of the whole nation. When you do what God is asking you to do, when it's hard, not when it's easy.
3: Yes.
2: When
3: Amen.
2: It's hard. Hallelujah. Amen. It says, when it's not fair, when it doesn't make sense, there is no limit to how high God will take you. Now, look at there. See, Joseph, he died to himself. Okay?
3: Yes, he did.
2: He died to his will. He died to his way. But he allowed God's will. He allowed God's way. Okay?
3: Yes.
2: And that was a hard thing to do.
3: Mm-hmm.
2: But he did it. And we can do it too.
3: Amen.
2: Okay? Amen. I don't know why the Lord, he continues to use Joseph. This is the third broadcast that he's used Joseph's life.
3: Yeah.
2: Maybe mm-hmm. it's because he had favor on Joseph through all the things that he has gone through. You know how they took the coat of many colors from him and they put animal blood on it, and they lied and convinced their father that Joseph had been killed. But let me say mm-hmm. something about when they took the coat of many colors from him, that yet and still did not take the favor. Oh, my God.
3: Hey, glory.
2: Hallelujah. That still did not take the favor God had placed on Joseph's life. That did not take the favor off of his life. You still
3: Amen.
2: Couldn't take the favor away from the favor of God away from Joseph. Amen.
3: Glory. Amen.
2: Hallelujah. Anything you'd like to add or you'd like to say, Minister D?
3: I just like that. God is good. You know, he's faithful. You know, I see why he always say, you know, in the word he always says, his ways are higher than our ways, you know.
2: Yeah.
3: And I see why, you know, because we would have thought it went left field and went a totally different way, but God still kept the favor on him throughout everything.
2: Yes, he did. Yes, he did. And Joseph, he was faithful to God.
3: Yes.
2: He stayed faithful to the Lord in spite of his circumstances, in spite of his situation that
3: yes.
2: he was going through, see. And like when we were talking about Isaiah, when we referenced Isaiah 41:10, and we talked about how that if God can use a donkey, don't you know he can use anybody?
3: Yes, he can. It don't matter who. Yes, he can.
2: Yeah. And then, okay, so when we trust God, don't you know you have to really put your trust in him and let your guard down? You know how we want to be on guard, you know.
3: Mm-hmm.
2: You don't want to be embarrassed. You know what I'm saying? And God can use whoever he wants to use. I was listening to a young woman, excuse me, earlier today. And she was talking about a brain condition that she had. And the doctors had told her that she, a young woman, she was saying that the doctors had gave her a report that she had some brain damage and that she was in the first stages of Alzheimer's dementia. And the Lord blessed her to be on television. And she had to put all her trust in God, even when, you know, she was still going through this condition. She still had to trust him, see? And so I know what I'm trying to say. I'm just saying, even when you may have doubt, oh, my God. Mm. Ooh, Jesus, have mercy, Lord.
3: Yes.
2: You still got to press on. You still got to trust God. You still got to have faith in him.
3: That's right.
2: You see what I'm saying? There's no failure in him. See?
3: None.
2: And sometimes when our flesh want to put us in doubt, you know what I'm saying, or we're reluctant, you know, you still got to press past that and press in, you know, to the Lord and allow God to move by his spirit. Amen?
3: Mm-hmm. Amen.
2: I mean, I'm telling you, I'm so grateful. I don't know what to do. Because God has really, really been doing some amazing things in my life. And I'm so grateful to him. I can't even express how grateful I am to him. And I was telling Minister D, I just praise God for her, because, you know, in 2026, it's not so easy to come across someone who's going to stick with you, who's going to have your back. You know what I'm saying?
3: My Lord. Yeah.
2: Hallelujah. I thank God for this woman who is on this broadcast with me. She is faithful. You know what I'm saying? We may not agree all the time on everything, but we work together. You see what I'm saying? Sometimes we agree to disagree. You know what I mean? Because there's no two people, and nobody going to agree with everything somebody say.
3: That's right. Amen.
2: You know what I'm saying? And so I'm learning to be patient. Oh, my God. Don't you know it's peace and patience?
3: Yes. Hallelujah.
2: Hallelujah. Glory to God. The word of God says, let patience have her perfect work. Okay? And it produces endurance. Patience.
3: Mm. Yes.
2: Glory be to God. Only what we do for Christ will last. You know? And so I would like to extend an invitation to our listeners to support us in this ministry. You understand? It takes finances in order for us to continue to come on and to bring a word to the people of God. And, you know, we would just appreciate if, you know, if you would sow into our ministry, That would be wonderful. And we just appreciate it and we thank God and we're grateful to those that do tune in and everything. It's not always easy to continue to press, but we have continued to press on. Amen. Is there anything you would like to add, Minister D?
3: Yeah, we have continued to press on. This is a ministry that God brought together. It wasn't my idea. I wasn't trying to do this. God just brought this up and brought us together. So if this is what he wants, this is what he shall have, you know. And it hasn't been easy, but he, through the grace of God, he has been bringing us through, and we love it. We look to him. We've been like, oh, what's the Holy Ghost going to say? Because it's important to us that you hear from God. We don't want to just be saying some stuff, you know. We ain't going to make up nothing and say, God, ain't going to find it on this channel. No.
2: We don't play
3: but
2: that.
3: Praise be unto God. You know, there are just some original people out here that, you know, God, we just allow God to flow through us and do what he want to do. So that's how this ministry started. And we thank God for you guys that always listen, those that, you know, always tune in. You know, we have a good time bringing you the word of the Lord, and we love y'all. And we thank you for the support.
2: Amen. We'd like to bring a fresh word from the Lord. You know, and we're not rehearsed. You know what I'm saying? We allow the Spirit of God to move at his will. Amen. And the Holy Spirit to move. So we're going to have Minister D to pray the prayer of salvation over those that may not know the Lord Jesus, that he to invite him to come into your heart and to dwell there and to repent of your sin and to welcome Jesus into your heart. Minister D.
3: Praise God. We just thank everyone for listening today. And yes, I just want to say, if you do not have Jesus Christ as Lord and Savior of your life, you know, I just want to encourage you to receive him today. You know, the Father is just waiting with open arms, you know, to receive you and give you a brand new start today. So if you mean it in your heart, repeat this prayer with me. Dear God, I know that I'm a sinner and cannot go to heaven based on my own efforts. My only hope for heaven is based completely upon the finished work of Jesus Christ on the cross. I now accept him as my personal Lord and Savior. And if you said this prayer and you truly meant it in your heart, because that's the only way it will take, you have to mean this. If you truly meant it in your heart, then all the angels in heaven are rejoicing right now because you have received Jesus Christ as your Lord and Savior.
2: Yes,
3: I don't care what walk of life you come from. I don't care if you're a backslider. This is no time to play with your life, with your soul. Give Jesus Christ a chance and watch him bless your life. He'll take you to places you never even expected, that you don't even know is sitting inside of you. Hallelujah.
2: Yeah.
3: I just want to bless you with this prayer over your life in Numbers 6:24-26. The Lord bless you and keep you. The Lord make his face shine upon you and be gracious to you. The Lord lift up his countenance upon you and give you peace, peace, peace. May God bless you until the next appointed time. We say, what's your statement, Steph? Grace?
2: Keep looking up. Yeah, grace, peace, and increase. And keep looking up. Stay in the race. And don't you dare give up, because giving up is not an option. Grace and peace be unto you.
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0: 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And now your host, Reverend Dr. Vincent Berrier.
1: Praise the Lord, saints of God. Praise the Lord, amen. Praise the Lord. Amen. This is Pastor Berrier from Bread of Life Community Baptist Church right here in KCK.
2: Amen. On the other side of the
1: country. we our home base is the church is established in Kansas City, Missouri, but we're here in KCK.
2: Yeah.
1: One of our deacons, part of an organization called Billy's Children.
2: Amen.
1: And they're having a barbecue today.
3: Yeah.
1: And we're out here to support that barbecue, and after they get off the air, I'm going to eat some of that barbecue.
2: Amen.
1: Amen. Yes, you had some already. Amen. Amen. But hey, this is Watch the Wall Ministries. From Bread of Life Community Baptist Church, I'm Pastor Berrier.
3: Pastor John Roberts.
2: And your evangelist and first lady, Adelise Berrier.
1: Amen. We're excited. It is hot.
2: Yes.
1: Yeah, I love it, Pastor Roberts. Woo. He said, if hell's hotter than this.
2: I don't want to go.
1: You know what I'm saying?
2: Glory,
1: I must go to heaven.
2: Yes.
1: Come stay safe, sanctified,
2: and born again.
1: If not for any other reason other than not to melt nails. It's hot out here. Glory be to God. Saints of God. Like I said, we're here supporting our deacon, one of our deacons,
3: amen.
1: Part of an organization called Billy's Children that helps children. It's an organization.
2: Mentor young men.
1: They have programs from young men who want to work HVAC and plumbers and things of that sort. So you have to, at the end of the broadcast, we'll give you a number to call if you have a young man or a young lady who want to pursue plumbing or work with air conditioning. Give us a call and They train them, and they get the tools for them, and they pay them.
3: Amen.
1: So it's a wonderful program.
3: Yeah.
1: Amen.
3: Yeah.
1: And that brought me to our word today, and I asked Pastor Robert if you could read that scripture for me.
3: Amen. And it's coming from Psalms 133.
1: Uh-huh. Very familiar.
3: Very familiar, Pastor. Scripture, beginning verse 1, it says, behold, how good and how pleasant it is for brethren to dwell together in unity.
2: Amen.
1: In unity.
3: It is like the precious ointment upon the head that ran down upon the beard, even Aaron's beard, that went down to the skirts of his garments, as the dew of Hermon and as the dew that descended upon the mountains of Zion. But there the Lord commanded the blessing, even life forevermore.
2: Amen.
1: I love that scripture. How good and pleasant it is, brothers, to dwell together in
3: unity.
1: There's nothing like coming together.
3: That's right.
1: I love it. I remember, I think it was Queen Latifah. You and I, T.Y.
2: Yes.
1: And family, I know we have a lot going on in our country. Mm. And I'm not going to sit up and try to beat down the president. That's not what I want to do today. Today, I want to talk about unity, coming together.
2: Yes.
1: That's one of the main things that the church's purpose is, bringing people together.
2: Yes,
1: right?
2: Amen.
1: In unity. Now, the thing is, respecting each other's boundaries.
2: Yes, amen.
1: Respecting each other's cultures.
3: That's right.
1: Even respecting each other's beliefs.
2: Yeah. Right.
1: I'm a Christian. I love Christ. I wish everyone would be a Christian. That's my
2: amen.
1: Prayer.
3: Right.
1: That everyone come to Christ. But I also understand there's other folk out there that don't believe the way I believe.
3: Right.
1: I'm not going to beat them down or ostracize or talk about them because they don't believe the way I believe.
3: Right.
1: You see what I'm saying?
2: Amen.
1: Like my wife, I love what you say always. There's one race.
2: Uh-huh.
1: Human race.
2: Thank you, Lord.
1: Amen. So, you know, being here, the scripture today, family of Kansas City, is unity, coming together.
2: Amen.
1: And that's go ahead, my wife.
2: And on that note, we would be remiss if we were to forget to not thank our Bread of Life Community Baptist Church friends and family for your tithes and offerings.
3: Amen.
2: That keeps our word coming.
1: Amen. Thank you.
2: And on that note, family, Brother Pastor read a very familiar scripture that we're all striving for, and that's mm-hmm. unity, that's togetherness.
3: Right.
2: And as my husband said, one race, because God made us all in His image.
1: In His image.
2: Amen.
1: I love it.
2: And man has now divided one another, but we are not on a divisive kick. We are on a unity kick. Amen.
1: Amen. Amen. Amen. Come on.
3: And I thought about what you said, Pastor, about coming together. But coming together does not define that we're going to be doing it in unity.
1: I love it. I love it.
3: So coming together, a gathering, people come together all the time. You go to mm-hmm. a movie, you come together. You go to a restaurant, you come together. But that doesn't mean it's going to be unified.
1: Unified.
3: But the body of Christ has to be unified in everything that we do
1: Everything.

0: everything.
1: That's what I'm saying. That's why today, being out here in KCK, we sit in the car because it's so hot outside. We didn't have our broadcast outside, but the sun told us not today. So we decided to come inside the car. We're sitting out here in the car with the brothers out there doing some wonderful things. And the wrong place to my heart.
0: Mm-hmm.
1: Let's talk about coming together.
2: Amen.
1: You know, on the way here, man, I passed several churches.
0: Mm-hmm.
1: Some of them on the same block.
0: Right.
1: And I wanted to myself, I wonder if they fellowship together. I wonder if the churches that's right in the same vicinity, right across from each other.
0: Right.
1: Do they ever come together and just fellowship? Yeah, it might be different denominations.
0: Right.
1: But do you ever come together and just fellowship, just have a nice little picnic, everybody get to know each other and love on each other?
2: Amen.
1: You know what I'm saying?
2: We have, I believe, here in Kansas City, we do a unified choir. Am I right, Brother Pastor?
0: We do.
2: And it goes along with Ephesians 4 and 3 because it talks about make every effort to keep the unity of the Spirit. And they're talking about the Holy Spirit through peace.
0: Mm.
2: And that's what we do. We come together in peace. Amen?
1: And so I'm trying to understand what's going on in our country now.
2: Yeah, we can't understand.
1: It seems like division is all over the place.
2: Yeah.
1: Republican, Democrat, black, white, fat, skinny,
2: whatever,
1: and we can't come together. But I believe that's the whole purpose of us being Christians and why Jesus said, you are the salt.
0: That's right.
1: You are the light. We should be the glue, man of God. We should be the glue that keep it all together as Christians.
0: Right.
1: We should be the ones that encourage the world that there is a Savior.
2: Somewhere.
1: That came. He died. He was buried. He rose. And guess what? He's coming back again.
2: Thank you, Lord.
1: And I love to see this. I love what the business children are doing.
2: Amen.
1: And they're raising money not to buy new cars or new houses. They're raising money so they can further their organization,
2: take care of our
1: children.
2: For the next generation. Amen.
1: That's what it's all about.
0: Amen.
2: And if you'd like to come out and support, we're at 4223 Leavenworth Road until 7 p.m. here on KCK. Amen.
1: And I can tell you, how good is the food? I'm going to have to eat by it.
2: Amen.
0: Like J.J. Walker said, it's dynamite.
2: Amen.
1: You said that yourself.
2: I know. And family, y'all know how we just talked about living together in harmony. There's a scripture that talks about above all these, put on love. I believe it's Colossians.
0: Uh-huh.
2: And he talks about which binds everything together in perfect harmony. And that's what we're lacking, is love. I don't know who sang that song, but what the world needs now is love, sweet love. And that's what God told us to hang on to those two commandments.
1: It's the only thing that there's so little love.
2: Yes.
1: It's love.
2: And that's what binds us together.
1: That's it right there.
0: And the reason... because God is love.
2: Amen.
1: Come on.
2: Amen.
0: When we exhibit love, we show people who God is.
1: Who God is.
2: Yes.
1: That is so
2: Amen.
1: Beautiful. That's a beautiful thing. You know, so today, Kansas City, unity, coming together.
0: Uh-huh.
1: We're going to be on 35th and Prospect the end of the month, end of August.
0: Amen.
1: The last Saturday in August, I've gotten some pastors and some preachers and some other organizations come together, and we're going to go 35th and Prospect.
2: Amen.
1: Right across from that BP, those who know Kansas City, right across that big BP station, they have a empty lot there. We're going to sit up there and preach the gospel and pass out the word. And we're going to have some food and water as well.
2: Mm-hmm.
1: But our main purpose there is to unify our city.
2: Amen.
0: Yes.
1: And it's called taking it to the streets is what we call it our movement.
2: Taking it to the streets.
1: Amen.
2: Yeah.
1: It's time to come behind those four walls.
2: Amen.
1: Take the word of God outside those four walls. As long as we stay behind those four walls, the devil's happy. He's ecstatically happy.
0: Uh-huh.
1: But the minute the church decides to go ye therefore, that's when the devil get upset.
2: That's right.
1: I'm tired of getting all these gunshot wounds in our city and these young men and women being shot in record numbers.
0: Mm-hmm.
1: And the church, I'm not going to say not doing anything. I don't know what the churches are doing, but I know what can we do? As far as better life is concerned.
0: Amen.
1: And I got the blessings of the church. That's another key thing, man of God.
0: Yeah.
1: As the pastor, I can go out there and do my thing. But it's always good to have the church backing you
2: up.
1: Pastor, we're with you. Whatever God places in your heart, we're willing to do.
0: Right.
1: And that's a humongous responsibility.
2: And that goes along with what we did last week, our leadership meeting. Uh-huh. We do this once a month, 1 Peter 3:8. All of you finally have unity of mind, sympathy, and brotherly love, a tender heart. Is that not what we do? We come together and we talk about our community and what we can do to better our community. Right. And therefore, that's the reason why we're here supporting Billy's children with our deacon. Amen. That's why we were there last Sunday supporting Mr. Perry and TWC, because they're doing something for our community and the next generation. Amen?
1: Oh, get this up.
2: Come on.
1: It's our marriage.
2: Amen.
1: You ain't to the men.
2: That's just like, now listen.
1: No, because they're the best. I'll bring my wife. Other than the church of Christ, my Lord.
2: Amen. Amen. Amen. Let me not take too much.
1: Go ahead, man of God.
3: Else we have to always remember, and I'm guilty of it, and I'm sure a lot of us are guilty, that we, instead of us focusing on what's important, and that's the word of God and ministering to those who need God.
2: Amen.
3: We find ourselves complaining about what's going on.
2: Yes,
3: we find ourselves being bitter about what's going on.
2: Yes,
3: we also are like those in heaven asking God, Lord,
2: hello,
3: how long will we have to suffer?
1: Amen. You know what? This whole, that scripture right there, 133, Psalms.
3: Yeah.
1: That explains it all. How good and pleasant it is to dwell together in unity.
3: Unity.
1: And you know what I love about Billy's children and the TFWC? We're not trying to reinvent the wheel.
2: No.
3: Right.
1: You know what I'm saying? There are so many mentoring programs out there for young men and young women.
2: Awesome.
1: Everybody wants to do their own mentoring program, but what we need to do is support the ones
2: that are already
1: doing it.
3: That's
1: support
3: right.
1: them and help them reach out children. Because until God called his pastor home,
2: that's what we're going
1: to
2: do.
1: I'm going to try to bring my people.
2: Right. Yes.
1: And our children, to let them understand the God that I grew up on.
2: Yes.
1: The God that I know about. Amen.
2: Yes.
1: As my wife says, a bomb and get it. Here's a sin sick soul.
2: Yes.
1: But I love it, man. I love what they're doing here. And as my wife said, what's the address? You think
2: you want some good barbecue? 23 Leavenworth Road, KCK.
1: I'm trying to tell you.
2: Amen.
1: The barbecue off the chain. The fellowship is off the chain. The people are off the chain.
3: Amen.
1: Everybody's loose. So. The bottom line of it all is we're going to keep on doing what we're doing. Amen. Coming together.
3: Mm-hmm.
1: I can remember growing up where coming together was not mandatory,
3: right?
1: But intrinsic. Is it intrinsic?
3: Intrinsic.
1: Intrinsic. Long ass verse. Man, the guy, it's so hot, my little head was hurt.
3: Right.
1: But anyway, that's what we need to do is come together.
3: Amen.
1: If we come together, it's going to be off the chain. Off to his, as they say, amen. So we have here with us, the president of the
2: Billy's Children.
1: And he I know he's busy, and out of his busy schedule, man of God, we love you. Can you have a few words to say to the people in Kansas City?
4: I'm never too busy for you.
2: Amen.
1: Amen, man of God. You know, we're talking about Billy's Children, what they represent. Can you get kind of, because you're the president, can you tell us more about Billy's Children and what they do?
4: Well, Billy's Children, we're helping veterans, the elderly, and youth, and young adults in the community.
2: Amen.
4: For veterans right now, what we're trying to do, a lot of veterans don't know about benefits, disability
2: Amen.
4: Benefits.
2: Mm.
4: And what we're trying to do is just help them get their monies.
2: Yeah.
4: They don't know anything about.
1: You're right.
4: I was just talking to one of the guys back here. He was a paratrooper and broke his back a couple of weeks.
2: Ooh.
4: So I was like, hey, I need you to do this for me. Get your military records and get with me so we can get you set up.
2: Amen.
4: Because that way, you know, he can. It's beneficial for him.
2: Mm-hmm.
4: I mean, he can't work, so, you know. Right. The government owes him money, so he might as well get his money.
3: Exactly.
2: And then we were telling them about your mentoring program with the HVAC. And
4: yeah, for mentoring, for the young adults, men and women.
2: Mm-hmm.
4: We have a company that has heating and cooling, electronics, plumbing, mm-hmm. and we can set them up with a career.
2: Amen. You know,
4: the only thing they have to do is give a two-year commitment.
2: Yes.
4: They have their license. They have their tools that they need.
2: And they get paid
4: while they're doing it. So
2: that's a setup.
1: So man, how would they reach you? How would they? What this is?
4: The website is Billy's Children, KCK.org. And I'll give it to you if you want to post it. Or
2: yeah, we always
1: post it. We're going to post it.
2: And give them the address here, too.
4: We're having a fundraiser in Kansas City, Kansas, Club 42 in the parking lot. The address is 4220 Leavenworth Road in Wyandotte County. It's right off the highway.
5: Mm-hmm.
4: So just come out, get some good food,
2: and
4: fellowship a little bit.
2: Amen.
4: Did you guys enjoy the food?
2: Oh, yes, we did.
4: Okay.
1: I haven't had a chance. Susie left the air. I'm diving right into the potato salad. Glory be to God. Amen. So Kansas City, please come out and support Billy's children. The food is good. The cause is even better, and why they're doing what they're doing. And these young men out here in this sweltering sun, which means they're dedicated to what they're doing. They enjoy what they're doing, and they're set on what they're doing.
2: And this is our 10th year with Billy's Children, but how long have you guys been together?
4: We've been together for quite a while.
2: 28 years?
4: One of the guys and me went to preach together.
2: Oh, nice.
1: Amen. Hey, you know, I got to put a plug. You know, I always put a plug in for my brothers. When I first met Billy's children, I preached a sermon. I was so taken aback at the unity and the love they had for one another, and it's displayed. And every time I come, I feel the love. I'm always greeted with a hug and a kiss with Deacon Scott. So come on out and support Billy's Children today if you get the chance. Beat the sun. Come on out. They have cold water. I had some of that. I had some cold water now.
2: Amen.
1: But today, man of God, we talk about unity. Coming together, brotherhood.
2: Yeah.
1: How we as people, as God's children, should be able to come together and just fellowship and worship and lift one another up.
4: That's right.
1: To encourage one another. Now I see that with Billy's Children.
2: Yeah.
1: They encourage one another. And one of them... I can remember one of them had a death to the family.
5: Uh-huh.
1: And I got a phone call, Pastor, you talked to my friend. About three of them called me. I was like, man, that's love.
2: That's love. Mm-hmm.
1: That's love. When your brother going through and you're praying, because it's not all about you. It's about your brother and your sister.
5: Uh-huh.
1: So Kansas City, again.
2: They're a prime example for me, Billy's Children, of Ecclesiastes 4:9.
5: Uh-huh.
2: It says two are better than one.
4: Right.
2: Because they have a good return for their labor. And I see my brother out here working hard behind that grill. I see my sister over here working hard delivering the food. You know, they're all working together. You're a prime example of unity.
4: Right.
2: Amen? Uh-huh. As my sister Queen Latifah said, unity.
1: That's reflective of the way it was back in the day.
2: Kindred.
5: Mm-hmm.
1: Kindred spirit. We took care of each other.
5: Sure did.
1: We took care of one another. I'm not saying that we didn't have our bad day.
5: Yeah.
1: We did.
5: Yeah.
1: But one thing different than now and then, it wasn't always all about you.
2: That's right.
1: Because somebody had a neighbor who was going through, maybe had the, I remember they had those parties used to have. My mom used to have those, they call it smokies.
2: Yeah, smokies.
1: When somebody had to pay rent, couldn't pay the rent, they raised the money having these parties.
2: Right.
1: Now, so the parties there. They had a little taste at the parties, you don't get me wrong. But they raised some money to take care of that family.
2: Yeah.
1: So I'm excited today, family. I'm excited about the scripture. I'm excited about the Billy's Children, what they're doing.
5: Amen.
1: To see the smile on their faces and to be the greetings. So again, come on out. Get your grub on, because I'm going to get mine on in a few minutes as soon as you have this air.
2: And highlighting our brother poetry tomorrow as well. Part of Deacon Scott's testimony.
1: Amen.
2: Billy's Children, you all are invited to come out and support your brothers in Christ as well. Amen.
1: So man of God, thank you for inviting us.
5: Yes.
1: And thank you more so for the wonderful spirit you have.
5: Amen.
1: You know, leadership. I could tell the leadership of the BCs. You're a great man of God, and we love you for it. So God bless you and all the BCs. And we're going to get prepared to get ourselves out of here.
2: Amen.
1: And get my grub on. But until then.
2: Got a moment to cool off for a second.
4: I'm feeling good right now. Again, 4220 11 North Road in Kansas City, Kansas. We'll be here until 7 o'clock.
2: Club 42.
4: Club 42. Come out and enjoy some food and fellowship.
2: It's been all day, y'all. So y'all better get out here before the food is gone.
1: That's Amen. Right. Y'all be lucky Pastor Robbins. I came already.
2: Okay. Right.
1: Hallelujah.
2: George went back and got a couple more to take home.
1: Preachers like to eat.
2: To our babies. Amen. All of my children, Aubrey's already been out, Sister Cherie, Sister Angie. We waiting on the rest of y'all to come on out.
1: Sister B is the first one up. Sister
2: Amen.
1: B, they call it
2: Yahweh.
1: It's sneaky as hell. Anyway, hey, look, I'm just ecstatically happy.
5: Amen.
1: And in the scriptures today, unity,
2: Amen.
1: Togetherness. And you know what? For a while, I was feeling kind of bleak, man. I got to be honest with you. Watching stuff that was going on. But I feel more... I feel
2: empowered.
1: Better now.
2: Yeah.
1: And I feel not just empowered, but I'm watching God move regardless of what's
2: Lord.
1: Going on around us.
2: Yeah.
1: He's still in control.
2: Yeah.
5: Right. That's what we have to learn, that nothing stops God's plan for
2: Come
5: the
2: on.
5: World.
2: Come on.
5: That's right. You know, Satan can try what he does, but even when he does what he does, he has to get God's
1: permission
5: to do it.
1: Uh-huh.
5: So we have to rest in that.
2: Amen.
5: That God is, as you said, in control. And he is omniscient, and we don't know anything.
2: Amen.
5: He knows everything.
1: Everything.
2: And family, Kansas City surrounds my hometown. Romans 12 and 5 says, so we who are many are one body in Christ. So whether we are on the Kansas City, Missouri side or the Kansas City, Kansas side,
1: Come
2: we
1: on.
2: Are one. My husband came all the way from Texas and found him one in KC Mo. So we are one, Kansas City. Amen.
1: Right. Amen. So tomorrow, find your church home and go enjoy the services.
2: Yeah.
1: Amen. Bring your family out for the men and women of God and learn of God. Learn the Word of God. Get invested in the Word of God. And I promise you, it's going to take you places.
2: Amen.
1: I promise you, he'll never let you down. I tried it for myself.
2: Amen.
1: I know, not just what grandma said or great grandma
5: right.
1: said.
5: Right.
1: I tried him for myself.
2: He lived long enough.
5: Yeah.
2: Deacon Scott said he found that out after he lived a little while.
1: Yeah.
2: And God brought him home from Vietnam. Lived a little while, Deke. Got that heart surgery. He found it out for himself. Amen. Live a little while, Kansas City. And we'll all be more and more grateful for God and where he's brought us from.
1: I'm going to tell you what Pastor Roberts said before we get off air.
2: Mm-hmm.
1: If hell is hotter than this, I don't want to go.
2: Okay.
1: I just got to keep it real. It is hot. You hear what I'm saying? If hell is hotter than this, man, if you want Christ as your Lord and your Savior, accept Christ as your heart and your Lord and Savior, confess your mouth and believe in your heart, you will be saved.
2: Yes.
1: Come on now, huh? Why wait for the gift that God gave? He gave it to you wrapped in swaddling clothes in a manger in Bethlehem.
2: Right.
1: Come on. So why not accept the gift that God gave you? I know they're saying to me that this generation getting further and further away from God.
2: But we plan.
1: But let me tell you something. That's the same thing happened in the day of Paul.
2: Mm-hmm.
1: Right? He went into a paganistic world and still spread the gospel.
2: Sure,
1: so it's not hard to preach the gospel today as hard as it was yesterday.
2: Amen.
1: The problem is the harvest is ripe. But
2: and
1: the laborers are
2: few.
1: Nobody want to go. Everybody
2: want
1: to come.
2: At 35th and Prospect at the end of the month.
1: Oh, yeah. End of the month. We shall be out there on 35th and Prospect and give the devil hell. It belongs to him anyway.
2: That's right.
1: Amen. So glory be to God. So what I'm saying is, my friend, keep on doing what you're doing.
2: Yeah.
1: Keep to BC's. I pray a blessing over you guys. In fact,
2: Manica,
1: can you pray for them right now on the air while we have the president right here.
5: Yes. Yes. We just come right now in the name of Jesus.
2: Yes, Lord.
5: First, we want to thank you for Billy's children.
1: Yes, Lord.
5: Our dear brother Lee.
1: Yes, Lord. Yes, Lord. Yes, Lord.
5: That you continue to bless him and endow him with more wisdom and knowledge that he may lead the group and just have your way in all
1: have
5: of their
1: way.
5: Lives.
1: Mm.
5: Continue to strengthen them, keep them right now. Continue to bless
2: ruling about
5: this country.
2: Yes,
5: Lord. This country is gone astray, but you know everything that
1: Come on, man,
5: is going on.
1: Going on.
5: Nothing catches you by surprise.
2: Amen.
5: We have to do is trust in everything that you do. Acknowledge you in all our ways, and
3: you promised that you will direct our path.
2: Yes,
3: Lord. Lord, we just praise you in advance for what
2: you're
3: going to do. And just thank you for everything.
2: Thank
3: in the mighty
2: thank
3: name
2: you,
3: of Jesus, we do pray. Amen.
2: Amen. God bless you, Brother Osa and Billy Chills.
1: There's a song that they played when I was growing up. It's called He Ain't Heavy.
2: He's my brother. Amen.
3: That's right.
1: And that's what I see here with the BCs.
3: Yeah.
2: That's it.
1: They pick each other up. And I know they're not a church organization. They're Christians.
3: Right.
1: And I've seen, and I'm going to keep it real,
3: mm-hmm.
1: I've seen more unity and love with my brothers than I have in the actual house of God. So with that said, amen, man. Thank you so much. So again, Kansas City, it's all about unity and coming together. Until, you know, Jesus said, a kingdom divided against itself cannot stand. And until we come together,
3: yeah,
1: and we keep waiting for somebody this Calvary to come and save us, this knight in shining armor to come and save us. We wait for another Martin Luther King or another Malcolm X or let me tell you, some 2,000 years ago, somebody greater than Martin came along, and his name was Jesus Christ. We need to lean on him. He sent Martin. Don't get me wrong. I'm not taking nothing from my brother.
2: Amen.
1: Because he's a great man of God. I think he's a prophet of God, personally.
2: Yeah,
1: but I still believe we have a long way to go.
3: Yeah, we do.
1: But I'm thinking things like this. The BC is having a barbecue, bringing the people together.
3: Right.
1: Are going to bring our people closer together, realize that we're not enemies.
2: That's right.
1: We're
2: and they're helping every generation. He said the veterans, the young adults, and the youth. Amen?
1: You can't go wrong.
2: No, right.
3: And also, guys, we have to remember when the Jews were waiting for Jesus, the Savior, to come, they were looking for an earthly Savior.
2: Yeah.
3: They were looking for somebody to save them from the Romans. And
1: sad,
3: it's so sad today that people
2: some
3: are still waiting on a human
1: to come and save them.
3: Person to come save them. And God has already saved us.
2: Thank you, Lord.
3: He was coming to save our souls, not our physical.
1: You better tell it.
2: This body gonna pass away, but our spirit is what he came to save.
3: Mm-hmm. Right.
1: Mm-hmm.
3: So we have to get our priorities right, and we have to keep trusting and keeping the faith in God.
1: That's amen.
2: It. Glory to God.
1: Before we close, man of God, anything, President, you have to say?
4: Yeah, I just want to tell you, of course, testimony.
2: Amen.
4: This morning I prayed about today, and I was handing out flowers.
2: Amen.
4: And the lady across the street from me, she said, "Oh, you're doing a nonprofit." Like, I'm an executive director of a nonprofit. I'm on a board of 3 or 4 nonprofits.
2: Amen.
4: Let me know what you can do.
2: Amen.
4: That's what God does.
2: Yeah.
1: Amen.
2: Amen.
3: Yes, he does.
2: And he's faithful.
4: Yeah,
2: it wasn't by happenstance.
4: I'm encouraged.
2: Amen.
1: And stay encouraged. Hey, with that said, my brother, you hear that? Kansas City, this is Pastor Barrier.
3: Pastor John Roberts.
2: Evangelist Adelise Barrier with Bread of Life Community Baptist Church. 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And 10 a.m., Brother Reverend Doctor will be delivering a message. You can reach us at 12708 Prospect Avenue.
1: Amen.
2: God bless
1: some barbecue.
2: You, Kansas
1: some barbecue.
2: City.
1: God bless you.
3: Amen. God bless you.
2: Come on out and get some good barbecue. 4220 Leavenworth Road till 7 p.m. Billy's Children.
3: Who taste and see.
2: Amen. That the Lord is good.
3: I'm just saying it's a barbecue.
2: Okay.
1: Be blessed.
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8: This is Al Brooks. Early Sunday morning, 3 teens and 1 adult were shot at the Martin Luther King Park at King Boulevard in Woodland. Question, where are our parents? Thus far this year, there have been 71 homicides, down from 96 the same period last year. But what's troubling, of these 71 homicides, 43 are black male, 6 are black female, which is almost 70% of the 71 homicides in Kansas City. This has been the trend year after year after year. Who's killing us? The answer is clear. We're killing each other. We're our own worst enemies. The solution is in each one of us, you and me. When are we going to start loving ourselves and each other? If not now, when? This is Al Brooks.
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0: Amen. This is the day the Lord has made. We're going to rejoice and be glad in it. I'm going to be coming today from 2 Timothy, verse 7. That God didn't give us the spirit of fear. I was praying, and the Holy Spirit said, I want you to talk on fear today, because the world is so afraid. There's so much going on. So many people dying, so many diseases. Just horrific stuff. Earthquakes and diverse places. They're showing us that we're in the end times. But I'm going to come from, 2 Timothy chapter 1, verse 7. And it said, for God has not given us the spirit of fear. God has not given us a spirit of fear. So where did it come from? Where did fear originate? Because God didn't give it to us. God gave us power. He gave us love. And he gave us a sound mind. But we have so many people that's fearful, the dictionary said cowardly people. Very timid. Just afraid of everything. We need to understand where it comes from, because God is saying that I didn't give you that spirit. And the spirit is a demon. It's a demonic force. People look at it as an emotion, but God said, I didn't give you the spirit of fear. And so it's a demonic spirit that stops you and paralyzes us from becoming everything that God wants us to become. And that's whether it's healing, whatever you're going through, if you have the spirit of fear, it will paralyze you. It will stop you from ever becoming everything that God wants you to become. When I looked up the spirit of fear, it says that it means coward, to be a coward, just be afraid. And the Bible says that fear has torment. So we got a lot of people that are believers, that are born-again believers, living in torment. Fear of death, fear of being sick, fear of being diseased. You can just name it. Fear of not eating, fear of not paying your bills, or fear of dying. It's so many things going on in this area. It's just not from God. It is not the spirit that God gave us. And we have to understand that, because fear has torment. Fear has torment. It's very tormenting. And we're living tormented lives, which is making us live diseased. Most diseases come from fear. Most diseases come from anxiety. And we have to understand that God didn't place us that way. So where did it come from? We're going to try to talk about that a little bit today. It's a controlling force. Fear is a controlling force. It's a mindset or oppressive force. It oppresses you. It oppresses us to a point that we're paralyzed, and that we're scared to get out of bed, scared of people. Just so many things. I tell you, when my children passed away, they passed away suddenly. The spirit of fear tried to overtake me. And I had to learn that God didn't give me that fear. God didn't give me the spirit of fear. What God told me was, in all things give thanks, so it's the will of God concerning you. Now, that seems strange to people to even think that God wants me to worship him, even when my children pass away. But every time I would worship him, the spirit of fear would leave. When I would worship God, when I would give him the praise in the midst of fear trying to overwhelm me, it would give me a release. Watch what it says. The force paralyzes you. It makes you can't do what you know you need to do. It makes you can't stand on faith like you know you've been told. And it's tormenting. It's very tormenting. It paralyzes you, your purpose, and it stops your spiritual growth. fear stops your spiritual growth. Because in James chapter 1, it said, count it all a joy when you fall into diverse temptations. For the working of your faith brings patience. We're not understanding that God is allowing our situation to make us grow in the realm of the Spirit. That we can be powerful people, not paralyzed people. If a doctor say, you know, you're going to die, or the doctor say you have cancer, or the doctor say you have so many days to live. I'm on here. I'm not on the air. Hello? Lord, help us. Anyway, God is saying that he didn't give you the spirit of fear. That the spirit of fear will stop your spiritual growth. It will stop you from going to the next level. Because the way you go to the next level, you go through suffering. But the suffering is good. It makes you strong. It takes you out of being a coward to a strong person. Everything that has happened in my life when my children passed away, I mean, many other things that I could say, it made me become the apostle that I need to become in these last days. Watch what it says. How is it different from normal fear? Normal fear is a temporary physical warning alarm that helps people stay safe from real threats. A normal fear helps you as a temporary physical warning that helps you help people stay safe from a real threat. That's the normal fear. But a spirit of fear is a continuous ruling anxiety that makes people doubt their words, safety, and future. So many people believe they're going to die and yell into it. When the Holy Spirit lets us know that anybody, if you believe in Jesus, you will not die, but you will have everlasting life. I mean, so we need to understand that fear stops you from standing on the Word of God. When you stand on the Word of God, the Bible said, "Before one jot or one tittle of His word shall fail, hell, heaven, and earth will pass away." The Lord wants us to understand that today. He wants us to understand that a spirit of fear is a conscious ruling anxiety. I mean, feeling very anxious, feeling pain that makes people doubt their worth. Make people doubt that they are children of God. Well, what earthly father that can do something about somebody being sick and don't do nothing? What earthly father does that? So how can we look at our heavenly father as a father that will allow us to suffer like this and have not done anything to deliver us from it? You got to look at the story of Job. Job says, "The very thing I fear has come upon me. And the very thing I have dreaded has happened to me." Fear is like a magnet that draws things to you that you fear. That's what Job was saying in Job chapter 3, verse 25 and 26. The very thing I feared has happened to me. The very thing I dreaded has come upon me. And that's why you got to understand the difference in a normal fear and the spirit of fear. Ways to overcome it. Focus on truth. Focus on truth. What is the truth? God's word is the truth. God's word says you will live and not die and declare the wonderful works of the Lord. But Job said the very thing I feared has come upon me. Fear of dying. And one of the reasons why we fear of dying is because nobody discipled us and taught us how not to believe the lies of the devil. We don't know how to do it. We haven't been trained to do it. One thing I give God the praise that he has taught me to live the word of God. He has told me not to live my circumstance or live what I feel or live what it looks like. To live the word of God. Because the word of God said, in one kettle or one jot of my word shall fail, whole heaven and earth will pass away. Whole heaven and earth will pass away if God's word fails. Because with God's word and Jesus, God has given Jesus all power in heaven and earth and below the earth. His word, it stands. Hallelujah. Hallelujah. It said you got to choose courage. You got to make the decision, I'm not going to live in fear today. Because God's word said that he didn't give me the spirit of fear. He didn't give me this demon. When you live in courage, you weaken that spirit. When you live standing on God's word, you weaken that spirit of fear, which is tormenting. Focus on truth. Replace anxiety thoughts with positive scriptures and faith. I'm going to say that again. You got to replace anxiety thoughts with positive scriptures and faith. Scripture that said, no weapon formed against me is going to prosper. Every tongue that rises against me in judgment is exposed and it is condemned. That's the word of God that cannot lie. And it's not, the word of God is not based on how you feel. It's not based on your emotions. Our emotions have been distorted. Sometimes all you got is God's word, and it's the best thing for you. That all you have is the word of God, the active word of God, sharper than any two-edged sword. I tell you, a pain come in my body, I speak to that thing. If you don't speak to it and you don't bring scripture to it, you're going to live a life of fear every day. That pain going to be on you today. Where are my children at? You got to get a word on fear. Whatever your fears are, and then come from God. God gave us power. He gave us love, and he gave us a sound mind. Hallelujah. The spirit of fear, it is often described not just as a temporary emotion, but a paralyzing, oppressive force. It's like that thing, it jumps on you and forges itself on you. But I take authority right now through the power that's in the name of Jesus. I arrest that demonic power in Jesus' name. I render you powerless, ineffective, inoperative, and helpless right now. In Jesus' name. In Jesus' name. In the mighty name of Jesus. In the mighty name of Jesus. The paralyzing oppressive force, it restricts faith. It restricts faith. The Bible said that without faith, don't even think you're going to get anything from God. So the spirit of fear restricts your faith. You got to stand on God's word when it don't look like it, when it don't feel like it, and when everything is against you. God's word cannot lie. God's word cannot lie. I'm a living witness. I'm a living witness. It stops you from making the right decisions. Fear stops you from making the right decisions. Fear makes you do things that you know God don't want you to do. Fear makes you lay in that bed and agree with that, with what it's saying. The spirit of fear is the opposite from the Holy Spirit. Listen. The spirit of fear is the opposite of the Holy Spirit. While the Holy Spirit promotes courage and clarity, the spirit of fear undermines trust in God. He will make you not believe God's word. I tell you, a lot of people don't believe God's word because nobody trained them how to stand on God's word and make it work for them. That's why you need discipleship. You need to learn how to stand on God's word and God's word work for you. Job said, all of my appointed time, I'm going to wait till my change comes. Because he knew that his time was going to change. I remember Joe Osteen's mother had stage 4 liver cancer. And they gave her 3 weeks to live. She lived 50 years after that. Because she learned to stand on God's word. Even when she saw herself looking in the mirror with only skin and bone, she kept standing on the word of God. She refused to listen to the lies of the devil. The Bible said, let every man be a lie and let God be the truth. God wants to show you how to live that way so you can stop being tormented day and night. Afraid of what your children are doing. Just afraid. My God, my God. My God, our God. The Holy Spirit promotes courage. The fear of, I look at some fears that people have. A fear of man. Worrying essentially about what others think. I give God the praise that he has delivered me from people. I give him the praise. He has delivered me from the thoughts of people. I'm here to tell you I am what God said that I am. And God says that I'm fearfully and I'm wonderfully made. I'm the very handiwork of God. I got a little fear straight in the eye and help you understand I'm not your folks or your folks. My God, fear of failure, being paralyzed to pursue goals, challenge callings or relationships, fear of getting up, standing on the fact that you will live and not die, and declare the wonderful works of the Lord. My God, here's the characteristics of a spirit of fear. It operates by whispering lies. Whispering lies. You're going to die. You're not going to make it. You're not going to have enough of your rent. Your children are not going to make it. But what did God say about it? Whispering danger. You're going to get hit by a car. You're going to get all manner of things. Giving you a sense of being overwhelmed. God didn't cause you to be overwhelmed. That's the spirit of fear. I tell you, the churches don't cast out demons no more. But I'm here to tell you that the spirit of fear needs to be cast out in the mighty name of Jesus. These signs will follow them that believe that they will cast out demons in my name and they will speak with new tongues. You get them demons cast out, you won't be speaking with that same tongue of fear. You got to let these demons know that you lost. Jesus stripped you with all of your powers. We got to get back to a church that delivers God's people, not entertain God's people. Hallelujah. Hallelujah. The spirit of fear paralyzes. I mean, just got you paralyzed. Fear of your husband. Fear of a boyfriend. Fear they're going to leave you. My God. I tell them demons, I'm anointed to say goodbye. I tell people that say they're going to leave, I'm anointed to say goodbye. I didn't ask you to come. I'm not asking you to stay. Why? Because I have the boldness of a lion according to Christ. That's the one said that I promise I will never leave you nor will I forsake you. Many people will leave you. People will make you think they know God. My goodness. Paralyzed. Creating irrational dreads or keeping a person completely stuck in their current situations. Out of uncertainty because you don't know what your end is going to be. And the reason why you don't know what your end is going to be because you don't know the Word of God. The Word of God will tell you what your end is going to be. The Word of God will say you will live and not die. The Word of God said, I will supply every last one of your needs. This weapon formed against your children are not going to prosper. The Word of God has some certainty in your life. But when you step away from the Word, you decrease from the realm of God. And you begin to operate in the realm of your circumstance. Hear me today. I don't know who I'm talking to, but the Holy Spirit told me to teach this today. And I'm glad I'm teaching it because something I got to remind myself. I don't live according to uncertainty. I know without a shadow of a doubt that I'm going to win. Because if God is for me, he's more than the entire world against me. Glory to God. Glory to Jesus Christ. Glory to Jesus Christ. It keeps you stuck in your current circumstance. The Word of God helps you to move on. You get to a point that you understand that you live your life based on the truth. And the truth is Jesus Christ. The Bible said he's the truth and the life. Hallelujah. The spirit of fear gives you distorted thinking. It gives you distorted thinking, clouding judgment, taking away your peace, stripping you of your peace. Peace. God said to walk after the spirit is life and peace. Peace is absent of war. Absent of war. Peace is absent of war that you can lay down and sleep at night. I spent the last 40 years trying to learn how to learn God. Learn the ways of God. Learn the ways God want me to think, how he want me to feel. And I'm here to tell you that it works. It works. The spirit of fear controls you. It controls you. It overwhelms you. Dictating choices and isolating individuals from their potential. My God. It's painful. I lived in fear before. It is so degrading. It is so painful. But to live by faith, the Bible said the just shall live by faith and not by sight. The word of God said the men don't live by bread alone, but every word that proceedeth out of the mouth of God doeth man live. Whatever his words say, that's the way I live. I had to learn that by being discipled. I had to learn by studying the words of God and understanding that he is the truth. Satan is the liar. There's a John 8:44 said he's a liar and the father of lies. You got to begin to realize when you believe in the lie because you start feeling pain. You start going in paralysis because God's word don't make you feel pain of going into that. The thing about it that nobody has discipled God's people. They gave them a lot of Bible studies. That's why most people can quote a scripture but cannot live the scripture. Amen. Amen. 5 minutes. Hallelujah. Glory to God. A lot of people can quote scriptures. They can read them all verbatim, but don't know how to live it. And James said, don't be hearers of the word only, but doers. If you're a hearer only, but not a doer, you foolish your own self. And a whole bunch of people out here fooled. Because you can quote a lot of scripture, but you don't know how to live it. You don't know how to live when a doctor says you're going to die in 3 weeks, and God is saying you will live and not die. You don't know how to live when God said, take no thought for tomorrow, but tomorrow will take care of itself. I remember a lot of times when I had I had to pay my rent by 11 o'clock the next day. And here it is in the morning, 8, 9 o'clock, I still ain't got the money. But I'm hearing God say, you're going to have it. By 11 o'clock, I had it. I stood on God's word, and it always come out true. His word said, I will supply every last one of your needs according to my riches and glory in heaven through Christ Jesus and Lord. Hallelujah. Power, actively choosing courage over being a coward. I dare you through the power of the name of Jesus that you actively choose courage rather than being a coward. Stand up to that enemy. Stand up to that spirit of fear with God. And if you don't know how to do it, get one of the disciples that are going to teach you. You've got enough Bible studies. Learning, leaning into the ideal that perfect love casts out all fear. But there's no fear in love. There's no fear in love. Romans chapter 8. It said, Abba, we cry, Abba, Father. We don't have the spirit of fear to bondage again. We don't have the spirit of fear to bondage again. You got to learn this because God loves you so much. He went to great lengths to make sure that you can be set free from the spirit of fear. 2 minutes. 2 minutes, hallelujah. 2 minutes. Hallelujah. I just want to really help you to understand that God loves you. He cares about you. But you got to learn how to live God. You got to learn how to live the word of God. You got to learn how to stand on the word of God when everything else is saying otherwise. That's the only way I have made it. That's the only way I have made it. I pray in the name of Jesus that God give somebody an ear to hear today what the Spirit is saying to the church. After the broadcast, it leaves my number. If you want to be taught how to be live without the spirit of fear, I leave my number so anybody can have it. Be blessed, everybody, in Jesus' name.
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3: This is Al Brooks. Early Sunday morning, three teens and one adult were shot at the Martin Luther King Park at King Boulevard in Woodland. Question, where are our parents? Thus far this year, there have been 71 homicides, down from 96 the same period.

0: violence. Thus far this year, there have been 71 homicides, down from 96 the same period last year. But what's troubling, of these 71 homicides, 43 are black males, 6 are black females, which is almost 70% of the 71 homicides in Kansas City. This has been the trend year after year after year. Who's killing us? The answer is clear. We're killing each other. We're our own worst enemies. The solution is in each one of us, you and me. When are we going to start loving ourselves and each other? If not now, when? This is Al Brooks.
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join me and my sister, Yolanda Adams, as we celebrate the genius of Twinkie Clark. This is In Him There's No Sorrow.

Praise the Lord. Praise the Lord. Saints of God, once again, it is a blessing to be able to come on this fine radio broadcast. Right now, we're broadcast. Hallelujah. Amen. I'm your host, Pastor Julius A. Heitke Sr. And I just thank God once again for a chance and opportunity to be able to preach God's word and be able to teach it and give the interpretation of scripture. Hallelujah. Amen. And I'm just so grateful that he chose me to be one of his, amen, representatives as ministers in the gospel. Hallelujah. So we just praise God, give his name all the honor and glory and praise, for he is good. Hallelujah. Amen. From the rising of the sun to the going down of the same, the name of the Lord is worthy to be praised. Oh, blessed be the name of the Lord. God is just so good, and I just thank him and praise him. Amen. For what he is doing, amen, in the life of God's people right now. Hallelujah. Amen. Because he is a right now God. And I just thank him and praise him even right now for this day. For this is the day that the Lord has made, and we should rejoice and be glad in it. Hallelujah. Amen. We need to give his name all the honor and glory and praise. Amen. That he deserves on this day. Hallelujah. Amen. Yesterday is gone. And you gave God praise. Hallelujah. Yesterday is gone and you blessed his name. Hallelujah. Amen. But today, hallelujah, amen, he deserves praise right now. Amen. Every day that you wake up in the morning and see another day you never saw before, he is worthy of praise of that day. Hallelujah. Amen. 365 days a year, he is worthy of praise. And he is one that, amen, we should all desire to worship and praise his holy name. Hallelujah. Thank you, Jesus. I just thank you, Lord. Once again, for the blessings, amen, that you restored upon us on this day. For this is the day. We just ask, Lord, that you give me that power and authority from on high. Lord, to preach and teach your word is our prayer. Hallelujah. Amen. Thank God once again. Amen. For the opportunity, amen, to come and preach his word. Hallelujah. Amen. Hallelujah. Yes, we want to go into the epistle of Romans. Apostle Paul writing to those in Rome. Hallelujah. Those that desire to be saints of God. Hallelujah. Amen. And he had a great desire to get over to Rome. Amen. But God didn't let him go over at that time. But later on, yes, he was in a Roman jail cell. Hallelujah. Amen. So we just want to look at that in this 12th chapter, as Apostle Paul, amen, is beginning, amen, to write in this 12th chapter, a very familiar passage. And it says in the first verse, I beseech you, therefore, brethren, by the mercies of God, that ye present your bodies a living sacrifice, holy
acceptable unto God, which is your reasonable service. It's your worship service. And be not conformed to this world, but be ye transformed by the renewing of your mind, that ye may prove what is that good and acceptable and perfect will of God. Hallelujah. Amen. May God have a blessing to the readers and hearers of his most holy and divine word. Hallelujah. Amen. Praise the name of Jesus. Yeah, this evening, just want to talk about living the sacrificial life. Hallelujah. Living the sacrificial life. We talk about living the sacrificial life for Christ. Hallelujah. Amen. For Jesus Christ. That is a everyday life that you live. Hallelujah. And it is a life of sacrifice. And that life of sacrifice, amen, is that you sacrificing the old nature, the old man. Sacrifice means for something to die. And as something dies, it no longer lives. And as it is not living, now you have a new life in Christ. Jesus has come alive. Then you begin to live that life in Christ Jesus, and you sacrifice. Hallelujah. Amen. You deny yourself, self-sacrifice of things and nature of sin that you once was a part in your old nature. Hallelujah. Amen. That old nature that you had when you was sinning and when you was committing fornication, when you was committing different things, hallelujah, amen, with your body. Your body is the one, amen, is the part of your sinning. So you use your eyes to see evil. You use your mind to conceive and do evil. Hallelujah. Amen. And you use your mouth, your body, the part of your body, your mouth, for evil, to curse and do all evil things with your mouth. And your hands, hands to steal, hands to do other things evil. Amen. Your body parts. Speaking of your body parts to be sacrificed, amen, in that evil, sinful way of life. Hallelujah. Amen. That evil, sinful way of life. That has to be dead. If we're going to come alive and live the life of the everyday life of living in Christ Jesus. Hallelujah. Amen. And Apostle Paul speaks in those terms. Hallelujah. As he says, present your bodies. Now he's speaking to those that are in Rome, Christians, Jews, Gentiles, that are believers in Christ Jesus, and they probably Romans, the Rome, people in Rome probably began to be believers in Christ Jesus on the day in Acts chapter 2, on the day of Pentecost, when the power of God came down, they began to speak in tongues. But when they
60,000 got saved, those that was in wrong, that was there at the Pentecost festival, they was ones that could have been saved. They went back to Rome and they started, amen, they started the assembly of Jesus Christ, amen, and there was multiple churches, but he wasn't writing to one church. He was writing to all that are becoming or are going to be, amen, saints of God. So he writes and he gives this application of how you should be performing the duties of this new life that is in Christ Jesus, and to sacrifice, to kill, hallelujah, amen, that old nature of lust and flesh and different things, amen, that will contribute to you sinning, amen, in the eyes of the Lord, hallelujah, amen. The bodies that we live in, we live a Christian life, which is new in Christ Jesus, hallelujah, amen, and we bring into suggestion, as Apostle Paul said, that old nature, hallelujah, amen, bringing into suggestion unto the Holy Spirit, and then we begin to walk and live in Christ Jesus, hallelujah, as he would want us to live. These are the things that God requires of us as a man and woman of God, amen, that we sacrifice those old things. Now, when you get to the second verse, it says, and be ye not conformed to this world. But the interesting thing about that is when you was, before you got saved, you was already conformed to the world. Hallelujah. Amen. And now that you saved, hallelujah, amen, you still have the temptation to be interjected into the worldly things and worldly, living like worldly people, and also trying to live like Christians. Hallelujah. Amen. But he says, and be not conformed to this world. That's the desires, that's the lust, that's the things, the age that's going on in this age, how that a lot of different things, amen, can cause you to be conformed, just like social media is one of the things we can lust of in this age. Hallelujah, that people are really indulging themselves in, and they are letting, praise the Lord, I didn't know I was going there, but they have let philosophy, ideology, they have let visual things that they see on Facebook, on TikTok, everything ain't good that you see, and everything ain't good that you hear, and it's to a point where you get on it so much, it's gonna conform you, because your mind, hallelujah, amen, he said, be ye transformed by the knowing of your mind, hallelujah. Amen. As you daily
partake of something in your mind, it begins to start to transform. Hallelujah. Even you can be doing evil and wicked things, and it will cause you to conform to it, where you will begin to lust for it. You will begin to want to have it, and don't care how you get it, and don't care how you mess up. But you would be one that has been conformed. Hallelujah. But contrast that. Jesus says you can't be conformed more, amen, into God, into holiness, into godliness, into the way of the life of Christ by renewing your mind. Amen. You have to get in this word daily. You have to get in this word daily to be conformed, to be transform daily. It's in your mind. Whatever you put in your mind gonna come out. You're gonna activate it inside of you, and it's gonna come, and your body gonna operate it because you have put it in your mind. And Joyce Meyer came out with something that was so powerful. The battlefield is your mind. If you keep on putting stuff in your mind that is evil, wickedness, then you're going to keep doing evil and wicked things. Hallelujah. Amen. You're going to be able to fight. You got to fight against the evil and wickedness in your mind. So this is going to come out in your actions. What's in the heart, the mouth speak. It's in the heart, is going to perform. Your body going to perform it. For you are a sinner. Hallelujah. Amen. But saved by grace. But still have these evil inclinations in your life that you still have to work on putting them up under and sacrificing them, causing them to be dead. Hallelujah. Amen. How you grow in Christ is how you crucify your flesh. How you grow in Christ is how you put to death those wicked, evil deeds that you do in your life. Hallelujah. Amen. And don't be conformed to this age, this world today. Hallelujah. Amen. It's transforming people. Hallelujah. But all they different philosophies. People different. You know, they have their own ego. And they always think they right. They always think that they know what's best. This way of life is a life that needs to be dead. Hallelujah. Amen. I thank God for my life. I know there are many things, amen, that I can say that is dead in my life. And I will not let it come alive just because of my desire, or my fleshly nature that rises up. Hallelujah. Amen. But I thank God, amen, that I am living a sacrificial life for Christ. Hallelujah. Amen. I'm living that sacrificial life, that life of things that are I am calling dead. I am working on to keeping it dead. Hallelujah. Because if you don't,
is going to rise up on you. Hallelujah. Amen. And renewing your mind is the only, renewing your mind with the word of God is the only way that you can be changed, that you can be conformed and transformed into that godly man and godly woman that God wants you to be. Without the word of God, you cannot change. Hallelujah. Amen. Because the Holy Spirit will come upon you as you read, and then not only as you read, but he also points out your weakness. Why you reading something as you done, it done touch you, it done cut you. That's why you have this power of the Holy Spirit, amen, to transform us, amen, because of he sees your weakness and he points out things that you've been struggling with that is not right in the sight of God. Hallelujah. Amen. Because he will rebuke sin. He will come to reprove sin. Hallelujah. Amen. And as you read, not just words on a page, but you have the Holy Spirit that will read with you and enlighten you on some things, amen, in your life and also in the scripture. And these things will start to change you. Hallelujah. Amen. People don't understand when they say read the word of God, they're talking about let the Holy Spirit, amen, as you read, begin to enlighten you on some things. Hallelujah. Amen. And he will enlighten you on some things about sin. And he will sin in your life. Hallelujah. Amen. He come to lead and guide us into all truth. So we thank God for the Holy Spirit. Amen. As we are speaking today, amen, the Holy Spirit, amen, is enlightening some people now. And he also point out different things that you need to get right with the Lord with. Hallelujah. Amen. Sometimes we think that the preacher, amen, done heard you or been in your life. No, it's the Holy Spirit that is speaking upon that sin that is in your life. And you're going to have to repent of your sin. Amen. And ask God to forgive you, hallelujah, amen, and make it right, amen, in the right standing with God, hallelujah, amen. As we sin, we begin to, hallelujah, fall out of, amen, favor with God. But we just need to go ahead and repent of your sins. Hallelujah. Amen. You know, you have to repent of your sins. When God shows, when the Holy Spirit shows you of your sin, y'all repent and ask God to forgive you of your sin. And he is faithful. Hallelujah. To forgive you and cleanse you from all unrighteousness. That's why we get in the word of God, because he began to show you yourself. He began to enlighten you. That's one of the ways, amen, that God begins to conform us, transform us, change us, amen, into, amen, that godly man that he has, amen, desire us to be. Hallelujah. Amen. Praise the name of God. But it's a sacrificial life that we live as a Christian. We have to work on ourselves.
because we came from the world, and we still got worldliness in us, but you got to work on, hallelujah, not letting it have that power over you, because as a man of Christ and God, we have the power to not sin, but our flesh and our lust cause us to be tempted and fall to temptation. Hallelujah. Amen. And we need the power of the Holy Spirit to show us where we have fallen and where we need, amen, to ask God for forgiveness. Hallelujah. Amen. Repent. I mean, to do a bow face. I mean, to do a 360. Hallelujah. I mean, you're going from darkness to light. Hallelujah. Amen. But this sacrificial life that we live is not easy. Hallelujah. Amen. Sometimes we have to do, amen, the things that God requires us to do that is not, hallelujah, that everybody else is doing. And sometimes it looks like they having fun, but we still have to stay focused on doing as Christ called us to do. Hallelujah. Amen. Deny yourself. Take up your cross. Hallelujah. Follow him daily. This is a daily thing. This is a life that we live daily. And you got to sacrifice. You got to keep what is dead. Hallelujah. Amen. You need to keep some relationships that's dead. Mess around and give the wrong person power in your life, and you'll see where it takes you. Hallelujah. Amen. We got to sacrifice these things because we want to keep living in the abundance of Christ Jesus. Hallelujah. Amen. We want to live in the power of the Holy Ghost. Amen. And we just thank God, amen, for the life that he calls us to live. Hallelujah. Amen. He said, hallelujah, you ain't going to have the friends you used to have no more. Hallelujah. You can't go to the places you used to go. Hallelujah. You used to go. Hallelujah. Amen. You got to live a life of sacrifice, amen, to Jesus Christ. Hallelujah. Amen. But it's a blessing to live a sacrificial life, hallelujah, of Christ, that we be able, amen, to be found worthy, hallelujah, amen, to suffer for him. Hallelujah. Oh, praise the name of Jesus. I just thank God for each and every day of my life that I keep those things that of that old nature to stay dead because it don't have no power over me, hallelujah, to come back. But temptation and lust of the devil, amen, causes, hallelujah, try to cause me to, amen, yield to sin, and after that, he will begin to cause you to live in sin. Hallelujah. Amen. But praise the name of Jesus. We just thank God once again, amen, for his work, for we are all, amen, striving, amen, to live that sacrificial life for Christ on this earth. Hallelujah. Amen. Every day we wake up, hallelujah, we will have the favor and the blessing of God in our lives as we continue, amen, to be that living sacrifice for Christ. Hallelujah. I just thank God each and every day of my life, amen, for
I'm not what I used to be. Hallelujah. Amen. And thank

0: with goodness and with glory. Amen. 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Hallelujah. Amen. Thank you, Jesus. Amen. For his goodness and his grace. Well, we are blessed when we continue to live in Christ Jesus. Hallelujah. Oh, praise the name of the Lord. For he is good and he is worthy to be praised. Hallelujah. I just give him glory, give him praise. For God is a good God. And besides him, there is no other. Praise the name of Jesus for his goodness and his grace. Continue to be that.
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He never fails. He can do the impossible.

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1: Psalms 91 and 1 says, "He that dwelleth in the secret place of the Most High shall abide